0: obviously would have loved to be able to get the job done today, but a great start to the grass court season.
1: Our 3AW commentator Matthew Lloyd says Gold Coast can't win the flag after a third consecutive loss. 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
4: I'm Daniel Brewer with your local news and sport. Six central Gippsland farmers have been awarded grants to trial new irrigation technology. Farmers will test the technology and share their findings with others in the industry. The Trobe City Council has received positive results in its community satisfaction survey, with overall performance continuing to improve across a number of key service areas. More details can be found on our website. In sport, Rod Twining with the scores from East Gippsland Football.
5: 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The scores were tied at half time, but the final score saw the Bombers kick 17-13, 115 to defeat the Tigers 9-8-62. In the other games, Lindero defeated Stratford by 116 points, Lucknow defeated Paisley by 37 points, and Lakes Entrance defeated Orbost Snow Rovers by 46 points.
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8: Don't forget to keep me updated what's happening around town. Your word on the street calls welcome at any time. Toby, good morning.
9: Oh, good morning, Shane.
8: Go ahead, Toby.
9: I'm just like, when you said about how teachers kind of have to follow a script as opposed to teaching more intuitively,
8: yep.
9: It made me ring a bell of when my wife worked for a company where they had a contract for Origin Energy and they were calling up customers about selling deals and whatnot. And there was a transition between when they could speak freely and then something flipped and then they had to follow this script no matter what the other person said. And the amount of deals that the people accepted dropped dramatically because they couldn't work with the person. And yeah, they had to follow the script and they just kind of turned them into robots and then they couldn't put it across in a humanly way.
8: It's a great point, Toby, because I think so much, you've got the curriculum, teachers know to follow that, but the best teachers use their intuition as well. You adjust the learning to the group of children before you. And if it's all bureaucracy and paperwork constantly, I think so many teachers aren't able to do that and get the joy out of the profession. Melbourne's weather, all with thanks to the Victorian Opera presenting the Coronation of Poppaea. Enter a world of burning lust and a bloody vengeance. 30th of June to the 4th of July, the Palais Theatre. Tickets from $39 at victorianopera.com.au. Heading for 18 degrees today, partly cloudy, currently sitting still on a chilly 8 degrees.
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8: Coming up, we're 6 months into the social media ban for under 16s. Has it worked? Yes or no? 133-693. Can your kids, your grandkids, do they still jump on social media? Have they found a workaround? Were they ever kicked off their social media? 133-693, 6 months in to the social media ban. I want to put this to you. Do we need a set of rules for the movie cinema? Apparently people go to the cinema, they take photos on their phone of the cinema while the movie's on. They use their phone while the movie's on. Surely that's just bloody rude. 133-693, cinema etiquette after 11.
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24: 11 degrees in Melbourne, partly cloudy atop today. 18, it's 11 o'clock. Good morning. I'm David Armstrong. Premier Jacinta Allen maintains she has a strong, united team, even though she could face a leadership spill as soon as tomorrow. It follows a series of dire opinion polls showing plummeting popularity for Labor, rising support for One Nation.
25: I have a strong, united Labor team. And if you look at what's being delivered here today, that only gets delivered by when you have a Labor government with a unity of purpose. And our purpose has never changed. By being focused on working people, we've never lost sight, and I've certainly never lost sight, of where I've come from and who I represent.
24: Australia's welcomed the peace deal between the US and Iran, which will see the Strait of Hormuz reopen. Prime Minister Anthony Albanese says the agreement will help ease pressure on energy prices. One Nation leader Pauline Hanson claims the Prime Minister's lies
1: have caught up with him. New opinion poll shows One Nation continues to surge ahead of Labor and the Coalition. Survey also reveals, for the first time, more voters want Senator Hanson as Prime Minister. Commenting briefly as she arrived at Sydney Airport, Senator Hanson claims people are sick and tired of the status quo.
2: It's got a lot to do with leadership, and they don't like the way this current government under Albanese, the way it's gone. And as I said, fire the liar. And that's what people see him as, a liar.
1: Victoria will become the first state to enforce a time limit on the use of devices in the classroom. Reforms limiting screen time to 90 minutes a day for years 3 to 6 students in the state's primary schools are already due to come into force next year. Mobile phones are also banned. Education Minister Ben Carroll says the guidelines for new time limits will be developed in coming months.
3: There shouldn't be any more than 2 hours. We want eyes up, screens down. A full reset in the classroom is so important for behaviour, for calmness, for the student's own mental health. The focus needs to be on the most important adult in the classroom, and that's the teacher.
1: A family of five has been forced to flee their burning home at St Albans, which police believe was deliberately lit. Emergency services were called to the blaze on Atheldene Drive about 7:30. Neighbour Marilyn Ekich heard screams for help as a father helped his children escape.
4: I saw the dad pulling the kids out, screaming, call for help, call for help. So I ran. Now, we were inside the house. They were really young. They were like 5, 6, 7 years old. It was wild. I haven't seen anything like that before.
1: Police are also probing the cause of a large house fire at Thomastown. That fire on Bickley Avenue broke out just before 7 this morning. Nobody was seriously injured. In finance, the All Ordinaries is up 131 points. Dollar is trading at 70.44 US.
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1: The Socceroos daring to dream at the World Cup after an upset 2-0 victory over Turkey. Coach Tony Popovich sprung several selection surprises before kickoff, with Matt Ryan and Jackson Irvine among those left out of the starting side. Former Socceroo Craig Foster says the youngsters stood up when called upon.
6: All of the decisions paid off handsomely, and that is courageous from that coaching staff.
1: Netherlands and Japan have drawn 2-2 this morning, while Ivory Coast currently holds a 1-0 lead over Ecuador. St Kilda star Nazaia Wanganeen-Millera insists he's fine after a last-quarter injury in the Saints' 8-point win over the Giants. And New South Wales is training at Amy Park in Melbourne in their penultimate training session ahead of State of Origin 2. That's the latest news and sports.
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7: I'm Daniel Brewer with your local news and sport. The Nationals have reaffirmed their support for sports shooters, hunters and farmers following a well-attended forum in Morwell last week. Member for Morwell, Martin Cameron, says Victoria already has some of the toughest firearm laws in the nation.
26: Victoria already has some of the strongest and most stringent firearm laws in Australia. The knee-jerk review that was conducted in the wake of the Bondi terrorist attack unfairly targeted our law-abiding sporting shooters, recreational shooters and farmers. Licensed firearm owners should not be treated as though they are responsible for the actions of criminals.
7: Gippsland Water customers can now receive SMS notifications for planned works, helping them stay informed and plan ahead. 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
7: Your four-day forecast for Gippsland and the Valley, partly cloudy with light winds. Tomorrow, partly cloudy with a medium chance of afternoon to evening showers, 19. Wednesday morning, fog turning to a partly cloudy day with a slight chance of a shower, 20. Thursday, cloudy with a high chance of showers, 18. The Valley and Sales, 16. Bairnsdale and Lakes entrance, 17. Orbost, 18. Currently, it's 11 degrees.
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30: On 3AW and across Victoria, this is Shane McInnes.
8: In a moment, has the government's ban on social media for under-16s actually worked? We're 6 months into the ban. I'd really question it. First, though, Anthony, good morning.
5: Good morning, Shane. I rang earlier about the rise of Pauline Hanson.
8: Yeah.
5: And I just wanted to make the comment, I was a member of the Liberal Party in the seat of Farrah. Mm. And just before the by-election, Susan, you know, obviously lost the leadership.
8: Yeah.
5: I had the opportunity to sit back and look at all the candidates. So once I looked at the candidates and I saw that Dave Farley was a good fit for the seat of Farrah, I resigned from the Liberal Party and I joined One Nation. I handed out how to vote cards for him and I could not get over how much support he was getting at the polling booth. Then we had a thank you barbecue in which I went to, and there must have been a good 70 people there that all volunteered to hand out how to vote cards. But in particular, it was the candidates that were nominating in Victoria. There was a few of them there.
8: Yeah.
5: And they're in the pre-selection stage now. And I left that barbecue thinking, wow, if these guys don't win the pre-selection, how good must the candidates be that are about to be unleashed in the Victorian state election?
8: That's interesting, Anthony, because I was reading today, I think there are already more than 1,000 people have put their names up to be the candidates for One Nation, doctors and lawyers among them. I mean, One Nation, there is a perception around it that it does tend to be older conservative males. That is not the One Nation that we're now seeing. There is a real breadth of the demographic that are supporting One Nation at the moment. Anthony, thank you. Daniel, good morning.
9: Yeah, good morning, Shane. Love the program.
8: Thank you.
9: Now, you were talking about birthday celebrations and what people did on milestone
8: birthdays. Yep.
9: So for my 40th many moons ago, me and my wife and a bunch of friends, we spent a haunting weekend in Ararat, where on the Saturday we did the historic J Ward, the old state psychiatric prison tour.
8: Yeah.
9: Then at night, we did the six-hour paranormal tour of Aradale Asylum, which went from 9 p.m. till 3 a.m.
8: Now, Dan, so the question then becomes, Daniel, did you see any ghosts? Yeah. Did you get any feelings of fear?
9: Absolutely. I was actually used as what they call spirit bait, and I had scratches on the back of my neck.
8: Actual physical scratches?
9: Correct.
8: That's, Daniel, that is terrifying. Why would you do that on your birthday?
9: Something different. And you, this is pre-COVID times. You could actually go into the morgue and lay in the fridge in the morgue.
8: No. Oh, no. Daniel, and you wanted to do this?
9: Yeah, absolutely.
8: For anyone listening, would you do the tour again?
9: I've done it since, and I've also done, my wife and I did the Beechworth Asylum tour, and we did one of the first ones we ever did was the Manly Quarantine Station, which is listed as one of the most haunted places in the world, let alone Australia.
8: Oh, Daniel, I did the ghost tour down at Port Arthur once at night, and I didn't see any ghosts, but that was enough to send a shiver down the spine. Laying in the morgue doesn't do anything for me. Not on my 40th birthday, I wouldn't have thought. Daniel, I need two bottles of DeBordley handcrafted Heathcote Shiraz after that story, but you can have them courtesy of us. Appreciate the call. Keep the calls coming, 133-693. But I'm keen to hear from parents and grandparents, or even kids themselves if you've got the day off school. Has the social media ban for under-16s worked? 133-693. We were told that kids would not be able to access these social media providers, that their accounts would be shut down. Now, I only have a small sample size to work off, but based on what I've seen, kids are still using Instagram, still using TikTok, still using Snapchat. So has it worked? We have other countries like the UK praising what we've done. They want to do the same. And in terms of merit, it should be applauded, but it needs to work. I'm not sure it has, and I want to hear from you. 133-693. We're being led to believe that it is great and that it has worked, but has it? I need real-world examples. 133-693. Joining me on the line now is Professor Lisa Given, Professor of Information Sciences at RMIT University. Professor, good morning to you.
10: Good morning.
8: Is it working?
10: It's not working 100%, that's for sure.
8: Is it working more than you anticipated it would?
10: No, the short answer. You know, I think it's working actually as I imagined it would. A lot of the challenges that we're seeing with where kids are even not being asked to assure their age or when they're trying to go through age assurance, the technology is letting them through. We knew that both of those scenarios were going to happen. I think the question is the scale of it. Many parents might have thought, oh, a few people will slip through. But I think we're pretty much seeing a very large percentage of kids that are still on these platforms.
8: So is it a case of whereby we were told that the tech companies like Meta and X would have to bear the responsibility, and that parents have almost kind of led that and believe that, oh, the tech companies will look after it. They'll make sure my son or daughter isn't on these social media channels, and that just hasn't worked.
10: Yeah. I mean, and at the end of the day, you know, the legislation was not even written to say, you know, keep every child off of the social media platforms. All the tech companies had to do or have to do is show that they've taken what are called reasonable steps to keep kids from having a social media account. Now, that's a much smaller mandate than what the headlines, I think, let a lot of parents believe. But it's also a question of how are we defining, you know, reasonable steps. I think the tech companies will likely push this as far as they can. And at the end of the day, it may end up in lawsuits to kind of prove on their side that they believe they've taken some reasonable steps.
8: Do you think that parents still need to take the ultimate responsibility for their children when it comes to social media? That if you don't want little Johnny or little Sarah using Instagram or TikTok, ultimately it is your responsibility, not that of the big tech companies?
10: I mean, unfortunately, that's really where we're at today. Yeah. And, you know, certainly government and even technology companies would say parents can, you know, kind of report those accounts, for example. You know, I really worry that we put that onus onto parents. There are lots of parents that want their kids on social media. They wanted that opportunity, and that was not included in the legislation. So at this point, you know, it's very, very difficult. We have to kind of wait to see what the government's next move is going to be and whether they actually start fining some of these companies and whether that makes a difference.
8: Do you think other countries kind of looking at us, Lisa, and the UK and the US and the European Union, oh, Australia's made this move banning social media, that the government has almost put a highlights package together for them, if you like, to go, hey, this is what we've done, you should follow our role, whereas if they came here and maybe talked to the people, they'd have a different view?
10: Absolutely. I mean, I talk to a lot of journalists from other countries, and they're quite surprised when they learn kind of the details about the legislation, many of the challenges that we're having here. I think they're seeing that kind of high-level headline, and governments everywhere are struggling, right? They want to address the harms on social media. So it seems like it's a fix, and they read those headlines, and they think, hey, they're doing it, we should do it. But I don't think that they're going, you know, they're going to find the same thing. They're not going to find that this is the fix that they were looking for.
8: Lisa, I appreciate your time this morning. It's a fascinating conversation. You have to think 6 months on, if it's not working as it should be, will it be working as it should be in a year's time? I appreciate your time this morning.
10: My pleasure. Thanks for having me on.
8: Professor Lisa Given, Professor of Information Sciences at RMIT University. Keen to hear from you. 133-693. It's all well and good for the government to put out the brochure and to be travelling overseas, as Annika Wells did to the United Nations, and say, hey, have a look at us. Social media ban, under 16s, no social media for them. It ain't the reality. The reality is people are still using these services. Kids are still using these services. If you do not want your child to be on TikTok or Instagram or Snapchat, it is your responsibility. Tech companies couldn't care. And the hurdles that the tech companies have put in place aren't near sufficient enough to keep kids, cluey kids, off social media. I want your experiences. 133-693 at 16 past 11.
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8: 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I mentioned before about movies. If you're a regular movie goer, has cinema etiquette gone out the window? Do we need a set of rules to go to the movies? I'm talking about the kind that bans phones once a movie begins. I know we're so used to just scrolling our phone while watching TV, but if you're in a dark room with other people watching a movie, turn the bloody phone off. People taking photos in the cinema while the movie is on, presumably to show people that they're eating popcorn while watching a movie on Instagram. Do we need a lockout at the cinema? If you're not there by the end of the credits or the previews, no movie for you. A little bit soup Nazi, that is. No movie for you. 133-693. Do we need cinema etiquette? I couldn't believe it when my producers earlier told me, no, go to the movies all the time. People are scrolling their phones, use their torch lights to walk down the aisles, find how they're getting in. 133-693. Peter, good morning.
1: Yeah, g'day, Shane. I'll just ring up about the social media ban for kids. Yeah. I've got four kids. I've got a couple of teens and a couple of preteens, and I've had some experience with the Smack Talk organisation before, but for me, it all comes down to parents abrogating their responsibilities with monitoring their own kids. Parents nowadays just want to be friends with their kids more than parent them. I've found since the ban, social media on my kids' devices a couple of times, and we've spoken about it and we've gotten rid of it. It's just more about enforcing the boundaries with kids and making sure they're aware of the pitfalls and the dangers of it. And you're not doing stuff to be, I don't know, nasty or controlling or anything like that. These things are there for a reason because of the pitfalls and dangers of social media. And I think, again, it's an issue more with parental control and parental monitoring of kids and their devices and more wanting to be their mates as opposed to actually parenting the kids and explaining and doing the right thing by them.
8: So, I think that's the lesson, Peter, that the parents should be told. But they've been sold this furphy from the government that says, oh, no, the tech companies are going to be responsible for keeping your kids off social media. No, they're not. These are billion-dollar companies. Their aim is to make a profit, not keep kids off social media. They'll do a couple of things, but at the end of the day, they don't care. And you're 100% right. Parents ultimately bear the responsibility. And it feels, Peter, that the government would have been better off saying, you know what, we want a social media ban, we're going to help this, we're going to provide education around it, but it's going to be up to parents to enforce.
1: I totally agree. And look, at the end of the day, it's a fallacy to think government or any sort of organisation outside of the family situation to go parent your children. Mm. They're your kids. You parent them. You do it yourself. And sometimes with these things come hard decisions and hard conversations you've got to have. And at the end of the day, I'm not there to be my kid's mate. I'm there to be their dad. And that's pretty much the end for me.
8: Good on you, mate. Appreciate the call, Peter. Hi, Alan.
2: Good morning, Shane. Peter's absolutely right about abrogation of responsibility. I've got another one, and it refers to Trevor, who called this morning and said...
8: The email from Trevor where he said he'd never heard of Angus Taylor before I mentioned him this morning.
2: Absolutely. And actually, it's been a hobby horse of mine for about 50 years that Australians generally, and we can argue about the percentages, know little and care less about their democracy and the system which underpins it, including the elections. And I would put it to you that it's the responsibility of every Australian to firstly acquaint themselves with their own local members, who they are, and to know a little bit about our parliaments, upper and lower house, who the members are, you know, what's the difference between them, and who the ministers responsible, both state and federal. And the bottom line is, an awful percentage of Australians don't know. So it's actually the other way around on Trevor. You need to know a little bit more about your democracy and the systems that underpin it.
8: Is there not the argument, though, Alan, in fairness, that maybe the Liberal Party and the Coalition, in this instance, Angus Taylor is having such little cut through with the wider audience because there is so much noise around One Nation, there is noise around Anthony Albanese breaking promises, therefore the Coalition is having such little cut through, and after overthrowing Susan Lee, Angus Taylor is still, amongst much of the population, an unknown quantity?
2: I agree with you absolutely, Shane. Unfortunately, Angus's problems go a bit deeper than that. He's a Rhodes Scholar, as was Bob Hawke, but he doesn't carry the gravitas in the first place. Mm. And I think what you say about other things overcoming it, and that's very sad. I think the problems with the Liberal Party are fairly deep. I believe personally that until they get rid of their linos, that's the moderates and all of that, they don't know whether they're coming or going. The whole thing is a bit of a mess. He's got to tread lightly. And so there's a couple of points in that for the Liberal Party. But certainly with Trevor, it's all our responsibilities to know more about it. Otherwise, Shane, we're going to lose it. We're going to lose the benefits that this country provides and a lot more besides. I can tell you that.
8: Alan, appreciate the call. Morning, Frank.
3: Yeah, good morning, Shane. I'd like to talk about cinema behaviour.
8: Oh, please go ahead.
3: All right. So, for instance, a person like me, I book me tickets during the day, specifically down at the Rivoli in Camberwell. You get there in the evening, it's booked out, but you already got a reserved spot, it's allocated seating, and you find that someone's pinched your spot.
8: So how do you go about getting that spot back, Frank? If you've got the spot, you've booked it, do you go up to them and say, excuse me, that's my seat, or do you get like the usher or someone to do it?
3: Well, unfortunately, I get the usher, and it's a young fellow, and the guy who's taking your seat is built like a Russian tank, and he won't move. You'll say, well, your seat's down there. I go, sorry, excuse me, sir, but check your ticket number, and you'll find that you're sitting in my spot. And eventually, under the pressure, I think they eventually moved, they move, but they're pretty rude.
8: See, I think, Frank, if you've gone to the trouble of planning and you've gone in first and you book your seat or your row or whatever it is, that's yours. I don't see a reason why someone should be allowed to sit there. And the cinema should make it known too that, hey, there are reserved seats in this cinema. You may be asked to move if you didn't get in early enough. Otherwise, you're welcome to sit wherever you want. Morning, Julie.
4: Hi. I was just ringing with the question that if Pauline Hanson becomes Prime Minister, yep. Okay, and let's say One Nation gets in whoever the leader may be in Victoria, what does the opposition look like? Who would the opposition be?
8: It would be the party with the most seats after One Nation. So go at a federal level, Julie. If One Nation at the next election got enough seats and Pauline Hanson won her seat in the lower house, so she's moved out of the Senate, she's in the lower house, One Nation wins the most seats, Pauline Hanson being the leader, she becomes Prime Minister. The next party with the most seats would be the designated opposition, in which case it would certainly be the Labor Party at the moment. I mean, there is an argument on the back of the polling today that Pauline Hanson is a more powerful opposition leader than what Angus Taylor is. Now, obviously, the coalition has more seats in Parliament, although they've been decimated as well. But there's a feeling amongst many that Pauline Hanson has a much stronger voice as an opposition leader than what Angus Taylor does. And that is incredibly concerning for the coalition, Julie.
4: Is there a likelihood that with some of the Labor people jumping ship as well, that Labor could get wiped out and the coalition could get higher than Labor, or is that not a probability?
8: I don't think it's a probability. I think there is, and this is where you start to wonder what the makeup is going to be, especially at a state level, Julie, when you've got the state election coming up in November. Is who are the candidates going to be for One Nation? Who is the leader going to be in Victoria for One Nation? What are their Victoria-specific policies going to be? So there is a lot of hype around One Nation at the moment. But when you get to the polling booth in late November and go, all right, who am I going to put the one next to? There might be a quiver. You go, oh, no, actually, I just don't know enough about One Nation. I like Pauline Hanson, but she's not the leader in Victoria. I'll put the one beside Labor or the coalition. So there is a lot of water that still needs to go under the bridge, a hell of a lot, in order for One Nation to actually form government. But is it a possibility at the next election, the election after that? It's a hell of a lot more probable than it was 6 months or a year ago. Absolutely. And that's where it's, I think, really thrown the cat amongst the pigeons, Julian, and why Pauline Hanson is so powerful at the moment. I appreciate the call. It's a great question. I hope I've answered it adequately, but it can go a hell of a lot deeper than how I've answered it there. It is smack bang on 11:30. Let's check news headlines once again. Armo, good morning.
6: Good morning. In the news at midday, one of those bridges from which we watch the water going under. Premier Jacinta Allen maintains she has a strong and united team, even though she could face a leadership spill as soon as tomorrow. Tomorrow is one of these
8: caucus meeting day.
6: Following a series of dire opinion polls showing plummeting popularity for Labor, we are told that there is no appetite to depose her from within the party. But with the rise of One Nation, both federally at state level and those opinion polls, Labor needs to...
8: The problem is that I think the next opportunity is in July, the next caucus meeting, because they'll go on a winter recess, is that if there is more bad polls for Jacinta Allen, and you suspect that there will be, you are then losing time for someone else to build a profile, come up with some policies that may be different and more appealing to bring some of that vote back. The time is a ticking.
6: And the more you rub the state's nose in it, the more people will vote for One Nation out of spite.
8: Correct.
6: You can tell them as many times as you want. You don't have policies. You don't do this. That. I don't care.
8: Yeah.
6: They can't be any worse.
8: And the options. I think a lot of people are starting to see through. There've been a few press conferences the last few weeks of Labor members just standing up there and kind of. They haven't been unequivocal, let's just say that,
6: exactly.
8: In their backing of the Premier.
6: Australia's welcomed the ceasefire deal between Iran and the United States. 107 days that war lasted. Strait of Hormuz, we are told, will be reopened, and that will automatically roll on to global energy pressures. You had Rowan Pike with you, former AFP detective, because the projections are this year the amount of money in excise are going to take in for cigs will not be enough to pay for the healthcare for people who smoke. Many, many people have suggested to the government that in order to rein all of this in and bring it under some form of control is to drop the excise figure. They flatly refused to do that. And the discussion in the newsroom, I think it was last week, the suggestion is because this suggestion is coming from the cigarette companies, the government won't touch it.
8: Right.
6: If another organisation, a pro-health organisation, was to say, this isn't working, we need to fix it, maybe then the government would be amenable.
8: It's probably not a great look being told what to do by the cigarette companies.
6: That's why they won't bite at it. Socceroos have returned to their training track in Oakland, yes?
8: Yeah.
6: Oakland in California. Yeah, okay. They played in...
8: Vancouver.
6: Thank you very much, filling in the gaps. So they're getting ready for the second World Cup match against the USA on Saturday.
8: In... Seattle.
6: Yeah. Oh, the Superdome there. Where the Seahawks play
8: Lou Lemon Stadium.
6: Oh, yeah. I like that.
8: Where the Superhawks play.
6: My brother-in-law.
8: Superhawks. Seahawks.
6: My brother-in-law's going. I envy him.
8: That'll be an incredible match, both coming off a win.
6: Hang on. I didn't understand. So who missed out? Our captain and our... were the two that missed out?
8: Yeah, Ryan missed out and Jackson Irvine.
6: Gee, so they're two of the biggest names. Yeah. So they could well come back in for the game. Okay, that's going to be a really good game of soccer.
8: Huge.
6: All of that at midday for you.
8: David, thank you, and thanks for your work this morning. We'll see you tomorrow, 27 minutes to 12. Plenty of time for your calls, 133-693, as we head up to midday. Coming up, though, on the other side of the break, as Armo just alluded to, this peace deal in the Middle East. So Donald Trump says, get the ships a-going, get the oil a-flowing. But when does that impact us at the pump? Because as it stands at the moment, the fuel excise, the cut that has been delivered to Australians, that is set to go at the end of the financial year, the end of the month. Will there be any relief at the start of the next financial year? It's 26 to 12 on 3AW.
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0: comes back on, you know, you'll see prices will probably go up half that 51 cents. So you're talking about around 26 cents per litre increase. So where we're at today, you know, terminal gate price in Melbourne, which is the wholesale price for fuel, is $1.60. So that'll look more like $1.86 come July 1.
1: Do you think there is a chance that the government will extend, or the fact that there has now been this peace proposal that's going to be signed off in the coming days between the US and Iran, that the government almost feels vindicated in its decision that, no, we'll just let market forces play their way and let prices come down inevitably with the Strait of Hormuz to reopen?
0: Well, we can see what happens, Shane. I mean, it's a bit like, is next Wednesday going to be a peace day or a war day? You know, we never know what's sort of going to be happening. So I wouldn't put it down as a lay down there just yet. But, you know, we've got plenty of fuel in storage. We've got about 45 days of petrol in storage in Australia and 39 days of diesel as of last Friday. And there's 50 ships currently on water coming to Australia bringing fuel. So there's no trouble about fuel supply. What we had early on in the piece was a supply chain issue in terms of an upsurge in demand and then, you know, they're only the same time, same tanker fleet on the road. So we're getting sort of small stock outs, what they call, for like 24, 48 hours, but that's about it. But look, there's plenty of fuel in the system, and that's why prices are quite subdued at the moment. I mean, the terminal gate price, as I said, in Melbourne today for petrol is $1.60, and the average price for unleaded at the moment is $1.66. So there's only 6 cents difference between the wholesale and retail prices, which is a very skinny margin.
1: Rowan Lee, CEO of the Australasian Convenience and Petroleum Marketers Association, thanks for your time this morning. I mean, there is the argument that a lot of people had to change their habits before that fuel excise cut came in. You know, people went onto the train. The Victorian government brought in free public transport for a while because it was just getting simply too expensive to fill the tank. Now, if the wholesale price doesn't continue to come down as a result of the peace negotiations in the Middle East, then is it not incumbent on the government to go, you know what, we're just going to look after consumers here, we're going to look after Aussies, we're going to say, you know what, just keep the excise off for another month until more market forces take their place, that the price of fuel comes down, the Strait of Hormuz reopens, and then something can happen out of that, and then maybe you go back to re-implanting the excise. But for the moment, why not look out for the consumer? I think that is important, especially for those consumers in regional Australia. Your call's coming up, 133 693 1312.
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1: Coming up after 12 o'clock afternoons with Tony Moakley. Hello, Tony.
12: How are you, Shane-o?
1: I'm good.
12: Now, you are you're the sort of person who would travel on public transport.
1: Oh, the man of the people.
12: Have you done the old tap-on thing with your credit card?
1: I have, and well, it worked.
12: There we go.
1: So excited.
12: It worked.
1: I was so excited.
12: So that brings us up to the year 1952 in Melbourne.
1: Now the city of the treasure. Rock up, but I was able to get past the barrier.
12: No, exactly. So is the guy with the machete. It is Victoria, after all. So we want to know if you have used it. Have you embraced it? If so, is it working? Is it working well? Sport with Mark. He will touch on, well, obviously the Socceroos and a big announcement in the world of golf.
1: Okay.
12: What is the etiquette when it comes to reserving your seat either at a restaurant or at the footy? The MCC has cracked down on it.
1: I saw this. You can't spread the scarves anymore and just wait for the family and second cousins and third cousins to rock up.
12: What are the rules there? We are going to be unpacking that. And do you have a commemorative tattoo? Also, Glenn Manton, speaking of tattoos, he will be in after two. What skill have you learnt later in life? There's a lot coming up.
1: Look forward to it, Tony. All coming up after midday with Tony Moakley here on 3AW. Steve, good morning.
13: Hey, good morning. How you going?
1: Good.
13: I was listening to your comments earlier on and other people talking. The government keeps on creeping on with those words. Our position has changed. Their position has not changed. All they've done is delayed their criminal activity by unwisely spending their money and hitting us with new taxes because they don't know how to control their own wasteful spending. That is the biggest problem we've got. We've got people that are running our state and country that are not qualified to do the job. Now, they come along on TV and radio and spin the garbage. Their position's changed. No, their position hasn't changed. All they've done is delayed the decision they always wanted to do. They wanted to make the decision. They didn't have the guts to do it when they went to the election. Let's win the election. Let's get a majority. We can get it through without any opposition whatsoever.
1: It's a pessimistic view, Steve, but in fairness, it could easily be the correct one. And this, again, it's what drives people nuts about politicians. You told me one thing. You wanted my vote. I gave it to you. Less than 12 months in, we're changing. We're doing something different. We're doing the opposite. That is where people get so aggrieved with politics. Morning, Paul.
14: Morning, Shane. Just in regard to this so-called peace deal that's being spruced, there's a memorandum of understanding that gives them a 60-day window to negotiate. And among the terms are they're giving Iran $35 billion. And Iran are also saying that they want recompense for the damage that's been caused to their country. There's no thing that there's not going to be a toll on the Strait of Hormuz. And this has all come about because Trump is a child. He threw out Obama's agreement that was signed with four other countries, plus Iran, that And the agreement they're getting now is worse than the JCPOA. The Strait of Hormuz has never been shut before. Trump's created a situation he now can't get out of. Iran are in a much stronger position.
1: Paul, I'm going to have to cut you there, only because we need to get to the ad break and the top of the hour. But it is a very, it's still a perilous situation. They're going to sign the paperwork in Switzerland early this week, but there is still a hell of a lot of work to do, especially when it comes to the denuclearization of Iran. 5 to 12.
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1: Congratulations to Grace, who is in the running for the weekly Word on the Street prize. Told us about stopping over in the United Arab Emirates with Etihad Airlines, just having some trouble changing the tickets. We're going to try and follow up on that tomorrow, get you some travel advice when it comes to whether or not it is now safe to travel through the Middle East. Grace, you're in the draw for the weekly prize, the $1,000 voucher to Imp Jewellery. Don't forget, at the end of the week, you could be in the draw to win the end-of-year prize, $60,000 towards Mercedes-Benz of your choice from Mercedes-Benz. Brian, it's Mercedes' only all-in-one Mercedes-Benz destination. Thank you for the privilege of your company this Monday. 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
2: 14 degrees in Melbourne, showers tomorrow, a top of 19. It's 12 midday. Good afternoon, I'm Jordan Tunbridge. Premier Jacinta Allen and her deputy, Ben Carroll, are adamant there will be no leadership challenge when Parliament returns tomorrow. Stephanie Wackelwick reports.
3: The Premier says none of her colleagues have approached her about her leadership, denying suggestions her greatest political rival could be Labor and not One Nation.
5: I have a strong, united Labor team.
3: The Premier could face a spill as soon as tomorrow as Parliament sits for the last week before the midwinter break. It follows a series of dire opinion polls showing plummeting popularity for Labor and Jacinta Allen and rising support for One Nation. The Premier has blamed global conflict for declining support for the major parties, arguing the growing popularity of One Nation is being seen across the nation. Deputy Ben Carroll has been touted as Labor's best chance at winning the November election, but he maintains he's not vying for the Premier's job.
6: I have said I got the job I want. We have a Premier and she's working harder than anyone every day.
3: Stephanie Wackelwick, State Parliament, Melbourne.
2: Australia has welcomed the ceasefire deal between Iran and the United States. Federal politics reporter Nelson Scott.
25: Fighting between the US and Iran will end after the two nations brokered a peace deal 107 days after the war began. The government has welcomed the agreement, emphasising its long-standing call for a resolution. The Prime Minister argues restraint and dialogue will be key to securing lasting peace, while urging Iran to address concerns regarding its nuclear program. Labor says it's pleased the deal will see the Strait of Hormuz reopened, hoping the move will relieve global energy pressures. The government maintains Australia has a record amount of fuel reserves and is working to ensure we continue to have adequate supplies until the vital corridor is restored. Nelson Scott, Canberra.
2: One Nation is playing down a new opinion poll which reveals party leader Pauline Hanson is now preferred Prime Minister. The latest Resolve poll shows the minor party continues to lead Labor and the Coalition. 33% of people surveyed would also like to see Senator Hanson as the nation's leader, compared to 29% for Anthony Albanese. One Nation MP Barnaby Joyce says there's still a long way to go until the next federal election.
26: Hubris is the biggest issue. You've got to be really, really careful of it. You just got to concentrate on now. Down the track at an election, it will not be the same as polling today. Whatever it is, better, worse, it'll be different. And I just focus on the here and now.
2: A family of five has been forced to flee their burning home in St Albans, which police believe was deliberately lit. As Madeleine Burke reports, it's one of two suspicious fires in Melbourne's north overnight.
27: It was 7:30 last night when a St Albans resident heard a father's call for help. Marilyn Ekich raced outside his Atheldene Drive home to see flames coming from a neighbouring property as a family of five ran for their lives.
28: It was wild. The dad was panicked, the kids were crying. Then the mum came in, she was distressed.
27: A crime scene has been set up as fire investigators also probe the cause of a house fire in Thomastown. That fire on Bickley Avenue broke out just before 7 this morning. Nobody was seriously injured. Madeleine Burke, Melbourne.
2: Police have released an image of a man they believe can assist with their investigation after a schoolgirl was upskirted on a Melbourne tram. The 11-year-old was travelling through the CBD on the Route 57 tram last month when she noticed an unknown man sitting across from her taking inappropriate photos. The man disembarked the tram in North Melbourne while the girl continued to school, where she reported the incident to staff. Checking finance, the All Ordinaries up 133 points, one Australian dollar buying 70.74 US cents.
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2: better. The Socceroos have returned to the training track to prepare for their second World Cup match against the USA on Saturday. But Connor Metcalf is still romanticising about his stunning strike in their 2-0 win over Turkey.
29: Nah, I'm still buzzing, you know, like, bloody World Cup goal, you know, it's pretty sick. Give it a couple more days and then, yeah, I'll be back.
2: Ivory Coast and Germany have picked up group stage wins. The Netherlands and Japan drew 2-2. Sweden is up next, facing Tunisia. Lewis Hamilton is celebrating his first victory for Ferrari, winning the Barcelona Grand Prix. Melbourne's Oscar Piastri finished fifth. It's 12:05. Australian Open golf will be played in Victoria into next decade. Rory McIlroy will play this year at Kingston Heath before the tournament goes to Peninsula Kingswood in Frankston next year, returning to Victoria in 2029 and 30. The President's Cup will be played in Melbourne in 2028 when the Open heads to Adelaide. Sport Minister Steve Demopoulos says while there's no big names yet attached to future tournaments, it continues to grow in stature.
7: But McIlroy really brought a huge fan base with him. We had the best attended Australian Open last year in the tournament's history.
2: A clinical trial is investigating whether the active compound in magic mushrooms can treat concussion symptoms. Professor Terence O'Brien says people are only now realising how serious concussion is, and this ingredient may help.
8: People used to think that, oh, it was just a minor problem, that people would be back and normal within a week and playing within a week. But we now realise a significant proportion of people continue to have ongoing symptoms and headache, depression, dizziness, anxiety.
2: The American musician and internet personality Oliver Tree has died in a helicopter crash in Brazil. The BBC's Simon Hancock reports.
9: Oliver Tree was known for his exaggerated bowl haircut, oversized vintage clothing and distinct alter ego personas. More than 11 million people every month listen on Spotify to his viral dance anthems, hip-hop and alternative pop. His best hits include Life Goes On, Miss You and Alien Boy. Tree was only weeks into a world tour, scheduled to play shows on all seven continents.
2: Oliver Tree was scheduled to play in Melbourne in October. Returning to sport, North Melbourne is off to the tribunal tomorrow night to challenge Paul Curtis's three-match ban. The tackle left West Coast wingman Hamish Davis concussed. St Kilda are back in the top 10 after knocking off GWS by 8 points. And Alex de Minaur has dropped a chance to move into the world's top five for the first time, losing the final of an ATP Tour event in the Netherlands. That's the latest news and sport.
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12: I'm Daniel Brewer with your local news and sport. After months of preparation, the East Gippsland Winter Festival officially gets underway. Adam Bloom, Festival Director, says all the up-to-date information can be found on their website.
13: Yeah, it all kicks off this week. We've got the Nicholson River Trestle Bridge Lunch, which is the first event on the program, which is always a highlight, always sells out very quickly. 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
12: Police have charged a teenage boy after an alleged ram raid and pursuit in Traralgon through the early hours of Saturday morning. The teenager was bailed to appear at a children's court at a later date. In sport, North Gippsland senior football winners Yallourn Yallourn North, Woodside, Cowra, Churchill and Rosedale. 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
12: Your four-day forecast for Gippsland and the Valley, fine, partly cloudy for the remainder of your Monday. Overnight temperatures across the region around 8. Tomorrow, partly cloudy with a medium chance of afternoon to evening showers 19. Wednesday morning fog turning to a partly cloudy day with a slight chance of a shower 20. Thursday cloudy with a high chance of showers and 18. At the moment, it's 13 degrees.
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Kiss. It's the 70s and 80s lunchbox on Gippsland's Gold. My name is Nader. I hope you're very well on this Monday. And the whole nation was rocking yesterday when Australia defeated Turkey in the Soccer World Cup, the FIFA World Cup. A 2-0 performance that had everyone up and about. And it's not every day that AFL gets overshadowed, but it certainly was the case yesterday with the Socceroos making us all very, very proud. Some big sports news from across the weekend with the NBA Final Series run and won. The East Gippsland Winterfest kicks off this week. I'll chat about that today. And I got out and about across Gippsland and enjoyed some time away. I'll talk to you about what I got up to as well. We'll play plenty of great music for you, of course. Wang Chung, Not Too Far Away. We've got some Bad Finger to come. And right now it's the Pretenders continuing the 70s and 80s lunchbox on Gippsland's Gold. This is Him to Her. Let me

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0: 98.3 FM, 1242 AM, and on the listener app. Gippsland's Gold, Nader with you this afternoon. Well, a massive weekend of sport behind us. Let's start with the F1 GP in Barcelona. Lewis Hamilton took out the title there. The NBA final series was run and won with the New York Knicks securing their title for the first time since 1973. And courtside, it was a who's who of celebrities in New York, and I'm sure the town will be going off. But the big news, of course, was the Socceroos yesterday defeating Turkey 2-0. Nestor Iğrenkunda and Connor Metcalf getting the goals to see the Socceroos start their tournament the best possible way. They were, written off, basically. A lot of pundits had the Socceroos, but just making up the numbers. Well, hardy, hardy, ha. That's where we do our best work as underdogs. An amazing performance, and the Socceroos will have their second game against the USA, and there's not much better than beating the Yanks, especially in front of their home crowd, and we'll have a chance at doing that on Saturday, 5 a.m. when the Socceroos take to the pitch for their second match in the FIFA World Cup.
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0: Chic Le Freak on Gippsland's Gold. Better music and more of it across Gippsland and the Valley. And we're very excited for the East Gippsland Winterfest, which is kicking off this week. And Adam Bloom spoke to Dan Brewer about many of the events that are happening.
1: We've got the Nicholson River Trestle Bridge Lunch, which is the first event on the program, which is always a highlight. 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We've got the Winter Solstice Swim. 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

0: Wrapping up the 70s and 80s lunchbox on Gippsland's Golds. Nate with you this afternoon. We got the 1 o'clock news, sport and weather coming up. Peace in the Middle East? It appears so. Details next in the news.
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15: 15 degrees in Melbourne, showers tomorrow, a top of 19. It's 1 o'clock. Good afternoon, I'm Jordan Tunbridge. Deputy Premier Ben Carroll insists he will not be challenging for the Labor leadership when Parliament returns tomorrow. Premier Jacinta Allen says none of her colleagues have approached her about her job amid speculation she could face a spill as soon as tomorrow. Mr. Carroll has been touted as Labor's best chance at winning the November election, but he maintains he's not vying for the Premier. Premier's job.
4: I have said I got the job I want. I have always aspired to be the Education Minister. We have a Premier and she's working harder than anyone every day. I want to serve Jacinta Rowland. Look, I've got a young daughter at home and I couldn't be more proud to make sure she grows up knowing that I supported Jacinta Rowland and get re-elected in her own right.
15: One Nation leader Pauline Hanson is playing down a new opinion poll showing voters believe she should be Prime Minister. The latest Resolve survey reveals 33% of people would like Senator Hanson to run the country, eclipsing Anthony Albanese on 29%. It's the latest poll which shows One Nation is continuing its surge against Labor and the Coalition. Senator Hanson says voters no longer trust the major parties and are looking for an alternative.
16: The Prime Minister has had a wake-up call, especially with Fire the Liar Fund. You've had over 60,000 Australians that have donated to that fund. These are people that possibly can least afford it, but they want to get rid of this Albanese Labor government.
15: Police are probing the cause of two separate overnight house fires in Melbourne's north. Five people escaped a burning home in St Albans last night. And this morning, fire tore through the rear of a property in Thomastown. Well, petrol prices are set to rise. The fuel excise will end in 2 weeks and there are now calls for an extension. CEO of the Australasian Convenience and Petroleum Marketers Association, Rowan Lee, expects prices will go up by 26 cents a litre. He says Australia should start considering bringing in a road user charge to make it fairer.
17: Motorists pay over $15 billion a year in fuel taxes spent on roads, maintenance and so on. But electric vehicles don't pay any tax at all. So we need to start having a grown-up conversation about road user charges, start charging for kilometres travelled. Electric vehicles will suddenly start carrying their burden for road maintenance and infrastructure.
15: A peace deal has now been reached between Iran and the US to end the war and reopen the Strait of Hormuz. The agreement is understood to include an immediate ceasefire on all fronts of the Middle East conflict, including in Lebanon. In finance, the All Ordinaries up 127 points.
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15: North Melbourne will fight to free Paul Curtis of a three-match ban. The club will challenge the suspension for a dangerous tackle that left West Coast's Hamish Davis with concussion tomorrow night at the tribunal. Essendon young gun Archie Roberts will meet with a surgeon in the coming days to determine the next steps. Scans have confirmed soft tissue damage after dislocating his shoulder. He's remaining optimistic his season isn't over.
18: I'm not going to feel sorry for myself. I'm not ruling myself out at all. And I'm hoping to get back for a big portion of the end of the season.
15: The Socceroos have returned to their training camp base in California after their World Cup opening victory. Striker Mo Touré was seen participating in drills after a leg concern. The Aussies next face the USA on Saturday. And Victoria will host the Australian Golf Open in 2027, locking out New South Wales. That's the latest news and sport.
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19: 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The FIFA World Cup meal at Macca's.
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20: I'm Daniel Brewer with your local news and sport. Six Central Gippsland farmers have been awarded grants to trial new irrigation technology. Farmers will test the technology and share their findings with others in the industry. The Latrobe City Council has received positive results in its community satisfaction survey, with overall performance continuing to improve across a number of key service areas. More details can be found on our website. In sport, Rod Twining with the scores from East Gippsland Football.
21: 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The scores were tied at half-time, but the final score saw the Bombers kick 17-13, 115 to defeat the Tigers 9-8-62. In the other games, Lindero defeated Stratford by 116 points, Lycno defeated Paisley by 37 points, and Lakes Entrance defeated Orbost Snow Rovers by 46 points.
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24: Your four-day forecast for Gippsland and the Valley, fine, partly cloudy for the remainder of your Monday. Overnight temperatures across the region around 8. Tomorrow, partly cloudy with a medium chance of afternoon to evening showers 19. Wednesday morning fog turning to a partly cloudy day with a slight chance of a shower 20. Thursday cloudy with a high chance of showers and 18. Currently, it's 15 degrees.
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0: Chris Isaak on Gippsland's Golds. That's Wicked Game. 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I hope you did the same. I got to catch up with some friends, and we did a little bit of exploring down in South Gippsland, and geez, we had a good time. It's a beautiful part of the world, South Gippsland. I love it. We went along to Gurney Cider. I don't know if you've been to Gurney Cider, but geez, that's a great place. Beautiful view, lovely garden and landscape sort of area. Great food, great service. It sounds like I'm doing an ad for him, but it was. We just had such a great day. So, I hope you got out and enjoyed something in Gippsland. Of course, our website, great place to get some ideas, maybe some thought starters, things you haven't thought of before, maybe a trip down to South Gippsland, maybe down to East Gippsland for the East Gippsland Winterfest. Wherever you want to go in Gippsland, there is something on, and you can find out all the details on our website, gippslandsgold.com.au.
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18: -16 degrees in Melbourne, showers tomorrow, a top of 19. It's 2 o'clock. Good afternoon, I'm Jordan Tunbridge. Premier Jacinda Allen acknowledges the political landscape has changed, but argues the sentiment is not unique to Victoria. After a series of dire opinion polls showing plummeting popularity for Labor, there is growing speculation the Premier could face a leadership challenge as soon as tomorrow. Asked how many opinion polls she could last, Ms. Allen denies her declining popularity is helping fuel the rise of One Nation.
19: There is quite a changed political landscape. We are seeing how there is no doubt that the rise of One Nation is causing some challenges for the Labor Party. We're seeing that around the country. But it's causing a complete crisis for the Liberal and National Party.
18: The doula who was at the free birth that resulted in Melbourne nutritionist Stacey Warnicki's death last year has agreed to give evidence at a coronial inquest after she was granted protection from self-incrimination. Emily Lowell will take the stand tomorrow as the court seeks to understand the 30-year-old's choices in deciding to free birth at home without any registered healthcare workers. A forensic pathologist has told the hearing Stacey died of blood loss from a postpartum hemorrhage that caused her heart to stop. Ticketless train trips are now available across Melbourne. Full fare commuters can now tap on using their smartphone, bank or credit card. Passengers will still need to use a plastic Mikey card for tram and bus travel. Tony Mortem from the Public Transport Users Association has told Tony Moclair Mikey cards will still be an option once the upgrade is complete.
20: Well, of course, not everyone has a credit card or necessarily access to a bank account. So the Mikey smart card option, we understand, is going to remain. It's just that most other people will find it convenient to use some other method of payment.
18: Victoria will become the first state to enforce a time limit on the use of devices in the classroom. Reforms limiting screen time to 90 minutes a day for years 3 to 6 students in the state's primary schools are already due to come into force next year. Experts are warning the peace deal reached between the US and Iran is fragile and light on details. The agreement, mediated by officials from Pakistan, Turkey and Qatar, is reported to include an immediate ceasefire. But Intelligent Risk's chief executive, Neil Fergus, says several key issues have been glossed over.
21: We don't know whether this will include the Lebanese-Hezbollah-Israel conflict. We don't know if it will put brakes on Iran's funding and direction of regional terrorist groups. We don't know what it means for its ballistic missile program. And most importantly, we don't yet know what it says about their nuclear program.
18: In finance, the All Ordinaries up 125 points, one Australian dollar trading at 70.82 US cents.
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18: better. Brodie Mychek could return to Melbourne in the next fortnight. The veteran forward is recovering well from a fractured neck with no expectation to play again this season. North Melbourne will attempt to overturn a three-match ban handed to Paul Curtis. The tackle left young Eagle Hamish Davis concussed. Well, the Socceroos are still buzzing after their opening World Cup victory. They've held a light training session as they prepare for Saturday's blockbuster against tournament co-hosts USA in Seattle. Defender Cameron Cameron Burgess says the squad is ready for the noise.
0: We're going to have to be ready for what they can bring, and I guess the same goes for them. They're going to have to be ready for what we can bring. So it's going to be a hard-fought game. Both teams coming off a win as well, so we're ready to go to battle, and I'm sure they'll be the exact same. It's going to be a pretty big spectacle, hopefully.
18: That's the latest news and sport.
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23: I'm Daniel Brewer with your local news and sport. The Nationals have reaffirmed their support for sports shooters, hunters and farmers following a well-attended forum in Morwell last week. Member for Morwell, Martin Cameron, says Victoria already has some of the toughest firearm laws in the nation.
24: Victoria already has some of the strongest and most stringent firearm laws in Australia. The knee-jerk review that was conducted in the wake of the Bondi terrorist attack unfairly targeted our law-abiding sporting shooters, recreational shooters and farmers. Licensed firearm owners should not be treated as though they are responsible for the actions of criminals.
23: Gippsland Water customers can now receive SMS notifications for planned works, helping them stay informed and plan ahead. More details are on our website. In sport, Gippsland League senior football winners Leon Gatha, Moe, Wonthaggi, Warrigal and Mafra. That's the latest local news and sport.
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23: Your four-day forecast for Gippsland and the Valley, fine, partly cloudy for the remainder of your Monday. Overnight temperatures across the region around 8. Tomorrow, partly cloudy with a medium chance of afternoon to evening showers 19. Wednesday morning fog turning to a partly cloudy day with a slight chance of a shower 20. Thursday cloudy with a high chance of showers 18. Currently it's 15 degrees.

0: 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Well, an iconic fast food chain that is as close to no longer as can be but was huge in the 80s and 90s particularly. The first Pizza Hut opened on this day back in 1958.
1: 1-3-1-1-6, 1-3-1-1-6, 1-3-1-1-6,
0: and who can forget the works meal? You know, go in there, get unlimited pizza and desserts, and oh, God, they were good days. American actor Neil Patrick Harris is 53 today. We first saw him as a teenager in Doogie Howser, M.D., then after a break from acting in How I Met Your Mother.
2: Who names the show How I Met Your Mother? There's not even any rhyming to it. Like a bunch of basic words put together as a sentence. It's not a title, but I digress.
0: Having a birthday also today is American actress Helen Hunt. She starred in movies like Twister and Castaway alongside Tom Hanks.

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0: Michael Jackson on Gippsland's Golds. Well, it was overshadowed slightly with a couple of big sporting events, international sporting events, but round 14 of the AFL was run and won. Across the weekend, Adelaide got the victory on Thursday night up against the Doggies. It was the Cats too strong for Gold Coast down at GMHBA. Melbourne punished Essendon at the MCG before North Melbourne got over the line just at Optus Stadium versus the West Coast Eagles. Sydney scraped over the line against Port at the Adelaide Oval, with Port having a couple of opportunities to get the victory. Brisbane too strong for the Tigers, as were St Kilda in a relatively close one against GWS. Of course, the Pies, the Blues, the Hawks and the Dockers had the bye, and we look forward to round 15. Kick it off this Thursday night, and you'll catch all the action right here on Gippsland's Gold with AFL Nation.
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0: Gippsland in the Valley. You got Nader this afternoon, but it is time for me to get out of here. After the 3 o'clock news, sport and weather, Karen's going to join you. She's got music from John Mellencamp. I'm born in a small town, and I live in a small town. Also, Pink Floyd on the way. How I wish you were here. The Better Music Variety continues after 3 on Gippsland's Gold.
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8: Today's weather forecast at Hungry Jack's: rainbow, storm and shake, inspired by Skittles.
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12: 16 degrees in Melbourne, showers tomorrow, a top of 19. It's 3 o'clock. Good afternoon, I'm Jordan Tunbridge. Australians are being warned the economic impact of the Middle East conflict will continue to be felt for months. The US and Iran are expected to formalise a ceasefire deal on Friday, with both sides agreeing to reopen the Strait of Hormuz. The closure of the vital passageway has upended the global economy and crippled energy supply chains. Prime Minister Anthony Albanese says this will endure for some time, even if the ceasefire holds.
13: We want to see the conflict end, and we hope that that has occurred. We also want to be very conscious of the fact that that doesn't mean that everything returns to normal in just a day, or indeed a week, or even a month.
12: One Nation leader Pauline Hanson is playing down a new opinion poll which shows voters want her to be the Prime Minister. 33% of voters surveyed by the Resolve Political Monitor believe Senator Hanson should run the country, compared to 29% for Anthony Albanese. Well, the Premier and her deputy are adamant there will be no leadership challenge when Parliament returns tomorrow. Jacinta Allen says none of her colleagues have approached her about her leadership, and Ben Carroll maintains he isn't interested in the Premier's job. It follows a series of dire opinion polls showing plummeting popularity for Labor and Miss Allen. Shadow Minister Georgie Crozier says Victorians don't care for a new Labor leader.
14: This is a tired government. It's a desperate government. They are so busy talking about themselves. Victorians couldn't care about them. They just want change.
12: Police have released an image of a man they're searching for over an upskirting incident involving an 11-year-old girl on a Melbourne tram. The girl was on her way to school on board the Route 57 tram in the CBD last month when a man seated opposite her took inappropriate photos on his phone. Well, researchers are working to determine if a compound found in some mushrooms could help with concussion symptoms. Early studies suggest a single macro dose of psilocybin can reduce the effects of a head injury. Monash University's Paul Likanatsky says it could be a real breakthrough.
15: There's also a range of animal studies that show that psilocybin increases the ability for the brain to be more flexible or change more quickly or potentially learn more quickly.
12: The MCG could be set for a major redevelopment, with consultants appointed to investigate options for the stadium's future, including the ageing Shane Warne Stand. A business case examining upgrades to maintain the venue's world-class status is underway, with community consultation to begin soon and completion expected in 2027. In finance, the All Ordinaries up 124 points, one Australian dollar trading at 70.81 US cents.
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12: Ben King and his management are believed to have told the Suns he is keen to stay. The restricted free agent is yet to sign a two-year extension. It's heavily linked to a trade to the Hawks. North Melbourne will challenge Paul Curtis's three-match dangerous tackle ban at the tribunal tomorrow night. The incident left young Eagle Hamish Davis concussed. Nathan Lyon is adamant he can return to his best as he works his way back from a torn hamstring. The spinner says he's taking inspiration from New South Wales' come-from-behind win in Game 1 of State of Origin.
16: Seeing those guys be able to write a fairy tale script for so many people in the crowd, that's what's really driving me at the moment. I was sitting there with my wife and I literally said to him, I said, I'm not ready to give up this.
12: That's the latest news and sport.
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19: I'm Daniel Brewer with your local news and sport. After months of preparation, the East Gippsland Winter Festival officially gets underway. Adam Bloom, Festival Director, says all the up-to-date information can be found on their website.
20: Yeah, it all kicks off this week. We've got the Nicholson River Trestle Bridge Lunch, which is the first event on the program, which is always a highlight, always sells out very quickly. Bruthen Medieval Festival, we've got the Winter Solstice Swim, lots of food and wine, live music. We've got lantern parades, wellness experiences and lots of workshops as well. 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
19: Police have charged a teenage boy after an alleged ram raid and pursuit in Traralgon through the early hours of Saturday morning. The teenager was bailed to appear at a children's court at a later date. In sport, North Gippsland senior football winners Yallourn Yallourn North, Woodside, Cowra, Churchill and Rosedale. 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
19: Your four-day forecast for Gippsland and the Valley, fine, partly cloudy for the remainder of your Monday. Overnight temperatures across the region around 8. Tomorrow, partly cloudy with a medium chance of afternoon to evening showers 19. Wednesday morning fog turning to a partly cloudy day with a slight chance of a shower 20. Thursday cloudy with a high chance of showers and 18. Currently, it's 15 degrees.
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0: I hope that helped get you through this last little bit of your workday. Ram Jam, Black Betty on Gippsland's Gold and Big Mountain, Baby, I Love Your Way. G'day, it's Karen Prater. Hope you enjoyed your weekend. It probably feels like a distant memory now. But here's something to look forward to this coming weekend, the Yarram Big Freeze for MND. It's a great cause, as we all know. You can get behind it. There'll be live music, a wood raffle, hamper, kids' colouring competitions, sausage sizzle, and so much more. 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

0: I hope you played that at a suitable volume. It's Akka Dakka TNT on Gippsland's Gold 98.3 FM, 12:42 AM. Hey, the morning rush with Sean and Monkey. Sean solo again this week. Monkey's enjoying another week of holidays. In fact, Sean is catching up with a lot of Monkey's family. He's getting them on the radio each day to give us some dirt on Monkey. We love that. You have the chance this week to be caller of the week. You could pick up $500. It's pretty easy. Just get yourself on the radio with Sean. He'll play Radio Scattergrease tomorrow. Peter Ford's in with the latest entertainment news and plenty of laughs on the Morning Rush from 6 tomorrow on Gippsland's Gold.
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0: 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A fun song from Escape Club, Wild Wild West. 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
19: 16 degrees in Melbourne, showers tomorrow, a top of 19. It's 4 o'clock. Good afternoon, I'm Jordan Tunbridge. The Prime Minister says he'll decide in the coming days whether to maintain the reduction to the fuel excise. Labor halved the excise in March after the Middle East conflict sent petrol and diesel prices soaring. The United States and Iran have both agreed to reopen the Strait of Hormuz, which is expected to stabilise the global energy market. Anthony Albanese says the ceasefire deal will factor heavily into whether the higher excise is restored.
20: We'll make our assessment over coming days. We obviously need to make a decision prior to June 30, and we need to do that in advance, obviously, of June 30, so people have appropriate notice.
19: Premier Jacinda Allen says none of her colleagues have asked her about her leadership. The Premier could face a spill as soon as tomorrow when Parliament returns for the last sitting week before the midwinter break. It follows a series of dire opinion polls showing plummeting popularity for Labor and Miss Allen and rising support for One Nation. But the Premier refusing to say whether she would step down if she was asked.
21: That's a hypothetical, and I won't be answering hypotheticals. I think we are seeing the results are being consistent with what's happening around the nation.
19: A coronial inquest is underway into the death of nutrition influencer Stacey Warnecke, who died while giving birth at her Melbourne home last year without any registered healthcare workers. The doula, who was at the free birth that resulted in the 30-year-old's death, has agreed to give evidence at a coronial inquest after she was granted protection from self-incrimination. Emily Lowell will take the stand tomorrow. A forensic pathologist had told the hearing Stacey died of blood loss from a postpartum hemorrhage that caused her heart to stop. Well, eight brave MPs have put politics aside to support Pakenham MP Emma Voolan in her fight against MND. Opposition leader Jess Wilson and Senior Minister Steve Demopoulos are among the members taking the icy plunge for the annual Freeze Parliament. Miss Wilson has raised $10,000 alone. She says while it was painful, she'd do it all again in a heartbeat.
22: It's like your whole body shuts down for a moment and it is just, it's shock through your whole body. But, you know, it lasts for a second.
23: I watch Emma in the Parliament and come in here and support her. I do it any day of the week.
19: Gina Reinhart has purchased a $1.4 billion stake in Elon Musk's SpaceX. The rocket's debut made Musk the world's first trillionaire. In finance, the All Ordinaries up 125 points, one Australian dollar trading at 70.81 US cents.
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19: Illness has swept through Collingwood. Scott Pendlebury, Jordan DeGoey and Steele Sidebottom all missed training but should be fine to play Saturday against Port Adelaide. Meanwhile, it's baby steps for Bobby Hill. He was absent again today with his return to play unconfirmed. Lewis Hamilton has earned his maiden Ferrari win, sealing the Barcelona Grand Prix. It ends a two-year winless streak for the Brit.
24: I watched Ferrari have all that success when I was younger watching it on TV. And as I've been racing here, I'd always watch the screens and wonder what it would be like to win in that car, and it's come.
19: Melbourne's Oscar Piastri finished fifth. Victoria has tightened its grip as Australia's home of golf. The Oz Open is now locked in for 2027, 29 and 30. And more than 3 million people watched the Socceroos' opening World Cup win over Turkey. They next face the USA on Saturday. That's the latest news and sport.
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26: I'm Daniel Brewer with your local news and sport. Six Central Gippsland farmers have been awarded grants to trial new irrigation technology. Farmers will test the technology and share their findings with others in the industry. The Trobe City Council has received positive results in its community satisfaction survey, with overall performance continuing to improve across a number of key service areas. More details can be found on our website. In sport, Rod Twining with the scores from East Gippsland Football.
0: Wyong host top of the ladder Boysdale Braglong. The scores were tied at half-time, but the final score saw the Bombers kick 17-13, 115 to defeat the Tigers 9-8-62. In the other games, Lindero defeated Stratford by 116 points, Lucknow defeated Paisley by 37 points, and Lakes Entrance defeated Orbost Snow Rovers by 46 points.
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26: Your four-day forecast for Gippsland and the Valley, fine, partly cloudy for the remainder of your Monday. Overnight temperatures across the region around 8. Tomorrow, partly cloudy with a medium chance of afternoon to evening showers 19. Wednesday morning fog turning to a partly cloudy day with a slight chance of a shower 20. Thursday cloudy with a high chance of showers and 18. Right now it's 14 degrees.
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It's Kim Carnes with Betty Davis Eyes on Gippsland's Gold 98.3 FM, 1242 AM, Ben River 104.5 FM. We had a lovely sunny day yesterday, partly cloudy today. Tomorrow looks like a shower or two, but quite warm, 20 degrees. Coming up, Billy Idol. Right now it's the Goo Goo Dolls with Iris. It's 10 in a row.

0: It's Candy Staton, Young Hearts Run Free, wrapping up 10 in a row on Gippsland's Gold. Hey, Sports Day, the boys are back tonight from 6 o'clock. There were some incredible matches for round 14 in the AFL over the weekend. The boys will review those. Also, FIFA World Cup. Incredible, the Aussies against Turkey yesterday, the NBA finals and so much more. Get ready to join Jared Healy, Ken Hinckley and Sam Edmund after six tonight. You can call them on the Sports Day open line too.
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0: 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Matchbox 20 with Push, also the Cars Shake It Up. And we'll catch up with Daniel Brewer for the latest local news. 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
16: 16 degrees in Melbourne, showers tomorrow, a top of 19. It's 5 o'clock. Good afternoon, I'm Jordan Tunbridge. Former AFL player Nick Stevens has been sentenced to 9 months jail for defrauding multiple families who paid him to install pools. Nine reporter Ollie Haig has more.
17: Fleecing about $170,000 from about six families in Mildura. Now, some of the pools were just holes in the ground. They were shells. Some of them weren't even connected to water. Others had cracks in them. And he never had the correct permits. The court hearing, he knew what he was doing. Now, he was hit with 12 charges relating to obtaining a financial advantage by deception and using a false document. The sentencing judge said he had a corrosive effect on goodwill and trust.
16: Deputy Premier Ben Carroll says One Nation is nothing more than a disruptor, ruling out a challenge for the Premier's job. Mr. Carroll has been touted as Labor's best chance at winning the November election, amid speculation Jacinda Allen could face a spill as soon as tomorrow. But he maintains he has the job he wants.
18: Everyone wants a disruptor, and One Nation are the disruptor. We've got to do everything we can to disrupt them, and that is doing what Premier Allen is doing.
16: A St Albans family home has gone up in flames after a fire was deliberately lit. Five people escaped, including three children aged under five. Neighbours watched on in shock as the Atherdeen home drive home was destroyed.
19: It was wild. I haven't seen anything like that before. In a couple of minutes, it was just the whole house was just gone. They were panicked. Kids were crying. Then the mum came in. She was distressed.
20: They were, like, really close with me. They're kind of my family. So it's a bit shattering to see what happened.
16: The opposition says it hopes the ceasefire in the Middle East will lower fuel prices at the Bowser. A peace deal between the US and Iran will be formally signed in Switzerland on Friday. As part of the agreement, cargo ships will be able to travel freely through the Strait of Hormuz. Liberal leader Angus Taylor says the deal must hold for the sake of the global economy.
21: We want the Strait of Hormuz opened up as fast as possible. That is good for all of us. It means it will bring down the price of fuel at the Bowser. That is what we have all wanted to see.
16: Well, Victoria will become the first state to enforce a time limit on the use of devices in the classroom. From next year, screen time will be limited to 90 minutes a day for years 3 to 6 students. All secondary students will be required to have device-free lessons. Senior lecturer in education at Swinburne University, Melinda Davis, says it's a social issue.
22: We've lost control of technology in terms of AI, how much that's changing and shifting, what people know, how they write. I hope that it's an attempt to get students to learn the old-fashioned way, which really comes down to focusing on what someone is saying, to listening to what they're saying, discern what they're saying, take note.
16: In finance, the All Ordinaries closed up 121 points, one Australian dollar trading at 70.73 US cents.
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16: better. Gold Coast coach Damien Hardwick has escaped a fine but has been hit with a final warning by the AFL over his recent umpire criticism. It follows his post-match comments Friday night, likening Geelong's home ground advantage to a Roman Colosseum, where he claimed umpires were swayed by the crowd into giving the Cats questionable free kicks. North Melbourne is off to the tribunal tomorrow night to challenge Paul Curtis's 3-match ban the tackle left West Coast wingman Hamish Davis concussed. And a crunch meeting of cricket power brokers has cleared the way for the privatisation of the Big Bash. And at the FIFA World Cup, Sweden beat Tunisia 5-1. That's the latest news and sport.
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23: 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The FIFA World Cup meal at Macca's.
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1: I'm Daniel Brewer with your local news and sport. The Nationals have reaffirmed their support for sports shooters, hunters and farmers following a well-attended forum in Morwell last week. Member for Morwell, Martin Cameron, says Victoria already has some of the toughest firearm laws in the nation.
2: Victoria already has some of the strongest and most stringent firearm laws in Australia. The knee-jerk review that was conducted in the wake of the Bondi terrorist attack unfairly targeted our law-abiding sporting shooters, recreational shooters and farmers. Licensed firearm owners should not be treated as though they are responsible for the actions of criminals.
1: Gippsland Water customers can now receive SMS notifications for planned works, helping them stay informed and plan ahead. 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In sport, Gippsland League senior football winners Leon Gatha, Moe, Wonthaggi, Warrigal and Mafra. That's the latest local news and sport.
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4: Hi, it's Jared Waitley. On the Waitley podcast today, Adam Simpson had Gold Coast on the pressure index in the Monday means test.
24: If I was at the club, I'd be looking at that first. What's our locker room like? Are we okay? Because it feels like it's not, but to be honest, having lived it, sometimes the media doesn't really know. So is there a desperate desire to win and get better every week? And are we all in on that and we chasing a premiership this year? That type of vibe? Or is there a bit of unrest with so-and-so's playing and he shouldn't be? He's going to leave anyway. Why is it, that type of talk creeps in. So the selfish mindset from a playing point of view. Then there's the product. The top four around that midfield last year without Petrarca. And Witts was a big part of that. So what's happening? Why are they 18th at clearances? They've got enough talent there, but they're just falling down in some of the areas that I thought they'd be better at, and that's mainly around the midfield. Who's their talent that likes getting their hands dirty on the opposition?
4: And Robert Craddock with BBL privatisation on the brink of collapse.
25: It's become very embarrassing for Victoria. Let's be honest about it, Jared, because here's the thing. The players wanted privatisation. Like, they were really eager to make progress. And for them to say, sorry, Victoria, this won't work, that is an absolute gobsmack for it. It's just left the Big Bash competition this season coming up in a terrible state.
4: For all the key issues, debates and interviews in sport, subscribe to the Waitley podcast.
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4: Your four-day forecast, Gippsland and the Valley, is mostly clear the rest of tonight with some cloud around. Near zero chance of rain through the regions with winds to 20 k's and overnight temperatures fall into between 6 and 9. Tomorrow is going to be cloudy with a high chance of rain, very high chance out near the Prom. Winds to 25 k's but a top of 20 degrees. Wednesday, partly cloudy, slight chance of a shower and a top of 20 degrees as well. And then Thursday, cloudy with a high chance of showers, winds to 30 k's and a top of 18. Currently, it's 14 degrees.
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fabulous song, Dragon. April Sunny Cuba on Gippsland's Gold. Hope you're enjoying your Monday so far. You know we've got some brilliant songs still to come, including The Cars, Shake It Up. It's a good driving song if you're heading home. First up, it's Crowded House. This is Better Be Home Soon. Somewhere

How good was Tina Turner? What a legend. What's Love Got to Do With It on Gippsland's Gold? Part of 10 in a row, in for a couple of showers around tomorrow. 20 degrees, 19 and partly cloudy on Wednesday. And then showers through until Sunday at this stage. We've got Tom Petty and the Heartbreakers, Learning to Fly Now. 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

0: song to finish 10 in a row on. Belinda Carlisle, Heaven is a Place on Earth on Gippsland's Gold. 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

0: 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Hey, it's been good to have your company. We're getting ready to celebrate the Socceroos beating Turkey in the World Cup. The Sports Day boys will be all over it. Jared Healy, Ken Hinckley and Sam Edmund. They'll be also reviewing round 14 of the AFL and a whole lot more. You can call them. The Sports Day open line is about to, well, open. 1300 736 736. Have a wonderful night.
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20: Your four-day forecast for Gippsland and the valley is mostly clear the rest of tonight with some cloud around. Near zero chance of rain through the regions with winds to 20 k's and overnight temperatures falling to between 6 and 9. Tomorrow is going to be cloudy with a high chance of rain, very high chance out near the prom. Winds to 25 k's but a top of 20 degrees. Wednesday, partly cloudy, slight chance of a shower and a top of 20 degrees as well. And then Thursday, cloudy with a high chance of showers, winds to 30 k's and a top of 18. Currently, it's 12 degrees.
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24: Just gone 6 o'clock. Welcome back to Sports Day, or welcome in if you join us for the first time on this Monday night. Sam Edmund, Ken Hinckley with you. All the reviews from the 7 round 14 games ahead of us this hour. Jared Hilly not with us tonight. He'll be back later on in the week, but we'd love you to get involved as well. The View Jobs open line is where you share your view. 1300 736 736. 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You can drop us a text as well at any time, 0433 98 11 16. Ken, St Kilda, they've got, I called it the staycation off the top, which probably isn't the right fit given they're certainly not on holiday, but they're not leaving Victoria for the rest of the season. Now, they've paid a price to achieve this. It was a very travel-heavy fixture in the first half of the season. They've got, I think, 8 of their final 10 games in Victoria. 8 of them are at Marvel. There's one at GMHBA, one at the MCG. And a real opportunity here, I think, at 6-8 to really get some momentum going in their season here. And they're doing it off a win at the weekend that was pretty impressive against GWS. And this was their coach, Ross Lyon, in the aftermath.
25: Well, I don't feel I need to justify anything. To be honest, the only people need to justify myself is to the players. So the latter doesn't lie. I think we're still 6-8, but dive deep into analytics and quarters one and goals improvement, attack and defence, and go to draw. We know it's a handicap event, and there's not a lot of equality in the draw across the competition. So ultimately, just we're trying to improve, produce really good young players, transition our list from second oldest and fifth oldest to, and add some, I don't know, I've heard the term wind builders in, and but you know, we've been close, but the feedback was we needed to improve, and in a sense we improved today. Like, we're scoring reasonably well. We'd like to tighten up the defence at the same time, but bar one half, we played pretty positive football for the most of the year, so yeah.
24: Ross Lyon there, pretty optimistic as he often is, just a couple of pointed shots at the fixture or the inequality of it, as you can tell. But a 2-point loss to Sydney at the SCG, followed by a win over GWS, who are going well, certainly points to a pretty reasonable form line at the Saints. Before I get your thoughts, Kenny, Michael's called in from Mont Albert for his view on the View Jobs open line. What do you make of the Saints there, Mick?
26: I think we're going all right, to be honest with you. I know that the media would just love to bash St Kilda because we spent so much money. Funny thing is that everyone's on the same sort of salary cap. It's just that the way St Kilda's obviously structured it to get TDK and Silvani and keep Naz. I mean, everyone was crying if we didn't keep him, so we did it. But you were talking about the draw. There's two things. If St Kilda had beaten Adelaide, they lost by only 1 point. Go and have a look at the last quarter. It was the most disgraceful umpiring I've seen in a long time. So home-based, it was beyond a joke, and we lost by 1 point. And then I think there are a couple of decisions, if you have a look at the Sydney game, I know there was dropping the ball or whatever it was, but the Caminiti chopping in the arm, which ended up with a direct goal to Sydney, if you only had to change those two results and all of a sudden St Kilda were 8-6, I wonder what people would be saying about them then. And just finally on the draw, I can't believe that St Kilda had to go from a five-day break to fly all the way over to Fremantle to play Fremantle. And then our next game is not until, which was on a Thursday night, or, no, sorry, Friday night. And then we didn't get to play until the Sunday against Sydney with a like a 10-day break. Just a joke.
0: All right, there's Michael calling in on the subject of the Saints, but Light Ross, just a couple of references to the scheduling as
1: that's
0: well.
1: That's an excuse.
0: Yeah, no, it's not.
2: No,
0: what's your read?
2: Definitely not.
0: What's your read on the Saints at the moment, Ken?
2: Oh, I said before, I think they've done really well. I've been actually, I'm not saying that I've been overexcited by everything that they've done, but I think they've showed a fair bit of improvement, and their younger players are the ones who are showing some good improvement too. And I think that, you know, Max King hasn't been there either yet. Now, if they do happen to get him back, and I know it's a big if, but if they do happen to get him back with some of the players like Sharman and that who have been playing well up forward, they haven't got Higgins in the side at the moment. That's why I was bullish on them a little bit. I think, you know, their draw, as you pointed out, Sam, they don't leave the state. Imagine an interstate team not having to leave the state for 8 weeks. It'd be pretty handy. But, you know, the draw, they've done the hard yards now. Now they get a chance to cash in. They absolutely get a chance to cash in. Their draw looks reasonable. I don't know whether you've had a look at it and had it opened up. But,
0: yeah,
2: it's, you know, it's a pretty reasonable draw. And, you know, we did this a couple of times in the last few weeks. So they're going to start favourites against the Bulldogs, you would think, this week.
0: I would have thought so, yep.
2: Yeah,
0: well, they are. They literally are. And then into Essendon, and then home to Port Adelaide. Port. Then they've got a tough one against Geelong.
2: So they've got three of the next four where they should, well, should's probably a big word. I think they're more likely than unlikely to win three out of four and possibly could turn it into four out of four. But, you know, I think they're in a really good, healthy state. Then they get the Kangaroos after that. They get Sydney back at home in Melbourne, which they did a great job up there. They get Carlton at Marvel, win. They get Richmond, probably should win. And they get the not-so-flying Suns in the last round at Marvel.
0: Are you a Darcy Wilson, just coming back to player movement, are you a Darcy Wilson fan? Would you be doing everything you possibly could to retain him?
2: Yeah, I think he's a really good player. I think his kick needed a little bit of polish in his disposal work, but his run and his effort is elite and first class. You know, and interesting enough, Darcy Wilson, yes, I think their youth has been really good because Philippou was dropped, and I think that's also another tool that you get to use as a coach. And Ross has tried to defend him and look after him for a good part of the year, but he needed to go out of the side, and that also creates a bit of competition for spots, makes those people out there playing pretty desperate, and you get a result that they got on the weekend.
0: He's getting paid a fair bit of money now, Matheus Philippou as well, somewhere in the vicinity of $1 million a year as a young player and omitted. So that's, what would that generally be, do you think? Like a little circuit breaker, a message, or just as simple as you're not playing well enough, you can go back and get some confidence?
2: Bit of everything. Yep. I mean, certainly, you know, you're not playing well enough is the clear and obvious one. I mean, I'm sure the conversation would have been with Ross. We just need you to be able to influence the game better than you have been currently. We're going to put you back into the VFL competition, we'll take the pressure off and we'll allow you to go to work, play you in a position, hopefully, that gives him the chance to maximise his talent. They would be hoping it's a 1 week, maybe 2 week. I don't know whether they played. I haven't checked the VFL, see whether he played on the weekend. And if he did, how he actually performed. But if he didn't play in the VFL, well, he's probably got another week in front of him before he gets back in.
0: The GWS decision to play Jesse Hogan. Now, I don't know what you thought here. I'd love your insights to this. I wasn't overly surprised that they picked him at AFL level, and he's got to resume and get going at some stage. But Adam Kingsley was pretty honest after the game, saying he might have pulled the wrong rein on selecting him.
3: Oh, I don't think he had an impact on the game, which was kind of expected and understandable. He's missed a bit of footy, missed a month. It's hard to sort of then slot straight back in and have an impact, particularly at that size. You're going to be defended pretty much all the time. So I don't know if we necessarily helped him a lot with some of our entries. You know, it's a bit on him, it's a bit on us. But we felt like with his quality, he's one of these guys that's capable of turning it on. He didn't tonight. So, you know, I got that wrong. But he'll be better for it.
24: Well, my question would be, well, what were they expecting? I mean, in the end, he's had the two scoring shots, one goal, 10 disposals, and he's taken, I think, 4 marks. But surely they weren't expecting him to come out and kick 3 or 4 or 5.
2: The magnet, mate. The magnet on the board looks great.
24: Yeah.
2: It's the performance that you're looking for. And I loved what King has said. I actually thought, to me, I heard that really clearly, that was Adam owning that decision himself. Mm. I don't think he was putting that on the match committee even. I think he was just saying, no, I got that one wrong. And sometimes you back your best players in and you back them in to come in and have an impact. And if Jesse Hogan comes in and kicks a couple and distracts the best defender for the opposition side, it's a pretty good result. But clearly he didn't get it. And I liked his honesty about, yeah, I got that wrong. That's all right. He gets plenty right. So occasionally getting one wrong, being brave enough to admit it, is all right. I mean, fans won't like it, but that's the reality.
24: But so now that he's admitted the mistake, and if he had his time over, he wouldn't have done it. But now that the Band-Aid's off, you've got to keep playing him now, don't you? Or do you send him back now?
2: Yeah, no, you keep playing him. Again, yeah. I haven't got the draws all in front of me, but when do the Giants play and who?
24: Carlton next at home.
2: Yeah.
24: Saturday afternoon.
2: So you go, well, you just got to keep playing him, and you will keep playing. Well, you're not going to – I would have thought if he got through the game okay, he's better for the run. No doubt he's better for the run.
24: Yep.
2: You know, we're going to play him in the VFL to – potentially see the difference for Sammy, or should say the difference you get for a player of Jesse Hogan's ability to get a kick in the VFL versus a kick in the AFL, like they are so far apart. He would have played in the VFL in a good side and he would have kicked 5 or 6, and then you'd be going, should have just played him.
24: Yeah,
2: because the level is for the listeners, the level is such a drop off to what he would face at AFL level. Is just, there's just no comparison to the type of output he would get at the VFL. And you wouldn't look at the VFL and go, oh, gee, that was pretty good. Or that was, oh, no, he just did what he expected him to do. And, you know, I think the coaches have the aces. They know what they need to do, and they're entitled to also make a mistake.
24: Yeah, he's out of contract too, Jesse Hogan, at the age of 31, but he's close, probably only a couple of weeks away from confirming a new 2-year deal.
2: Know some inside information, do you?
24: Well, I think the only reason it largely is lingered is because Jason McCartney, that of football's overseas at the moment, so it's hit the pause button for a period of time. Yeah, I think it's all pretty much all but agreed. Just to, what would you say?
2: Oh, that's good.
24: I's dotted, T's crossed, words to that effect, but he'll recommit. I think it'll be a 2-year deal for him to stay. 28 disposals for Mateus.
2: Best
24: on, says Tim, for St Kilda at VFL level.
2: So that's a win. That's a win, isn't it, for Ross? You
24: Absolutely.
2: Know, you go back, you get a kick, and a great nod to the kid, to Mateus. You know, can easily go back, drop yourself and get a bit down in the dumps, and but the only way back is to play well and perform well. He'd done everything his coach has asked him to do, and, you know, he might have to stay there for another week because St Kilda had a good win, but the reality is, what more can he do? And he accepted it the right way.
24: The good oils for Cobram Estate. Cobram Estate, Australia's most awarded extra virgin olive oil. We're working our way through round 14. You can take us wherever you want upon this review this hour. 0433 98 11 16. You can share your view on the View Jobs open line at any time. 1300 736 736. Brisbane took a while to get going down at Hobart, Ken. I think it's fair to say, but a 7-3. Quarter split it open in the third. They were ahead by just 3 points at halftime, and then they just went Wooshka with all their best players getting involved. We've spoken about Will Ashcroft. In the end, he finished with a game-high 38 disposals, came to life in the second half. Eric Hipwood returned for the first time in a good 9 months, I think. Couple of goals for him in game 200. Harris Andrews played a role. So
2: we're not talking about Hipwood, are we? Because he returned after a year and a bit off, and he kicks a couple of goals in a winning
24: game. And a win, so you get on with it, don't you?
2: Yeah, that's what happens.
24: Yeah. So if you're Chris Fagan and you're driving away from Ninja Stadium, Bellerive, Hobart, Blunston, whatever it's called nowadays, what level of satisfaction do you have? I mean, you're pushed at halftime by a team that's probably going to finish with a spoon. You have a feel-good second half. What would your thoughts be, do you suspect, on where your team sat?
2: Fags right now.
24: Yeah.
2: He'd be just banking the 4 points and being very happy.
24: Mm.
2: He's got a few challenges off the field with his availability, and if he gets through the next one or two, has he got Sydney next? Or
24: I'll pull that up for you.
2: No, it might be someone.
24: They got the bye next.
2: Yeah, so they have got Sydney next. Because I was talking to Dean Cox in the rooms after the game, and I think Dingo said he had to go up to Brisbane to play.
24: Yeah, well, they've got, after their bye, this is a pretty daunting run, they've got Sydney at home and then Geelong away back down at GMHBS. So a tough fortnight coming up.
2: Can happen like that if you play in the last three grand finals and win two of them.
24: You get a tough draw.
2: Well, you're probably not surprised is all I would say.
24: But, yeah, he needs some players back, doesn't he? But I'm not sure where they're at. I'm not sure they're exactly banging down the door availability-wise. No, they didn't get back.
2: No, they're not. He said Leicester. Fake said Leicester was the only one that was available, I think, after the bye that they get back. But then the week after that, they start to get names like Zorko and McCluggage, I think were the names I was listening to him talk yep. about, and Kitty Coleman's coming back. So if they can get through, you know, Sydney at home at the Gabba, you know, they're going to start favourites, I would have, even though Sydney are a much better position on the ladder, just because it's Brisbane at the Gabba, they might just be favourites. And if they get through that, and then they get those players back. No one. Remember in the keep, stop guessing. No one's guessing about Brisbane. If they make the finals in the top six, I don't want to play them.
24: No one wants to play them.
2: I don't want to play them. I don't want to play them anywhere, anytime. I just don't want to play them.
24: And I think it's a credit to Zorko rather than a criticism of Brisbane that he's been so sorely missed. Like, they really miss him. Now, it's been compounded by Kitty Coleman not being there, yes. as you just touched on. But he's kicking.
2: And Link McCarthy too.
24: But, I just feel like Dane Zorko is still so, so important in the way they move the ball off halfback, clearly, isn't he?
2: When they're confident and flying, he's really important. You know, clearly he's – I don't think he's a needle mover as far as getting into the confidence,
24: yep.
2: but he's a great finisher when you've got the whole team really confident like they've had for the last 3 or 4 years. So – I think Zorks is a really good player, but he needs the team to be strong and aggressive and playing the way they play. So is it the opposition are running around trying to pick up all these other people, and he gets to pierce his way through the middle of the ground with an elite kick and great courage.
24: So where it sits with their injuries at the moment, Lincoln McCarthy, who's he actually had a couple of setbacks with his hamstring, has now suffered another injury setback, this time a calf strain at training late last week. So that's going to delay his return. He'll be maybe 2 to 3 weeks after next week's bye. And then you've got Dane Zorko, Hugh McCluggage, Kitty Coleman on track to be available. Round 18, they're putting it at against Essendon. Any thoughts on Richmond? We spoke about Jasper Elger, his day out with the 4 goals. Anything else in the Tigers there?
2: Yeah, I like what the Tigers are doing. I think they're going okay, as much as, you know, we think about all the challenges that they've had this year as well. So I actually think that... I was just talking a little bit before in between the breaks with the golden tonsils out the back, and we were talking about...
24: Matthew Cox, for the listeners.
2: Matthew Cox. We were talking about North Melbourne, West Coast Eagles and Richmond, who I think in the next 12 months we expect all three of them to come up the ladder a little bit.
24: North first?
2: North definitely should be first, but West Coast close behind.
24: Yep.
2: And then Richmond, a couple of wins back from them, I would have thought. But you've got to have healthy lists availability, but... You know, West Coast and Richmond have had probably challenges with some injuries, but West Coast, who'd they have out on the weekend? Jinby and Dersmer, didn't they?
24: Jinby's a huge out, isn't he?
2: Massive. You reckon Larky kicks 4 on Jinby?
24: No, who knows?
2: He could have. He's a great player, but it's a much harder 4.
24: Yep, it is indeed. And they made hard work of it in the end, North. I mean, they're up by 20 yep. points early in the last quarter here, but found themselves under real heat, didn't they?
2: Yeah, mate? I got you on the North when I should know, because I should have been sticking with the Tigers, because I think the Tigers are doing enough good things. Yep. You'd be absolutely okay with their first half against the Lions, and all things considered, I think it was I like the way they're going. I do like the way they're progressing. I'd love to have seen them get
24: more.
2: A few more games, games into those blokes that have been missing, but we'd all like that. So every club would like their best players available.
24: Yeah, I mean, we can bemoan the injuries, but as you've touched on before as well, it just delays that progression, because games under the belt you guys speak about all the time as coaches and former coaches, and it just delays that, doesn't it, for those high-end picks that we're waiting to see. So there'll be a lag effect probably with that. So just the Kangaroos found themselves under real heat late, and gee whiz, they were lucky to get away with it in the end. We don't need to tiptoe into Jake Waterman's finishing again, other than North Melbourne coming off a horror show down in Bunbury. Did they show enough for you? Like, even if Waterman had converted that goal, would you have sat here tonight and said, well, at least North responded to a level that Clarko would have been reasonably happy with? Or does winning mean that much, even if we're coming down to 7
2: No, meters? I think, look, if we took all the emotion out of it and we'd say, you know, West Coast playing North in Perth was a 50-50 game.
24: Yep.
2: You know, in a performance where you get to, like we've seen it, basically it turned out to be, it could have been either or. So you go, well, North, not surprised, but the challenge they had was, as you said, the back end of 120-odd point loss the week before in a place where they sold games to. But I think I said this over the weekend at crunch time, or maybe it might have been, people have to understand, clubs have to do that. These clubs who are not at the top of the pile with, when it comes to membership and everything else that goes on and success, if you're not selling those games, you're not funding your soft cap, you're not funding your TPP properly, you're not giving your place and your club a chance to develop. So there's a lot of criticism that goes around that with that. But the thing for North, they needed the money, and they have to have the money to continue to develop these players. And look, Sam, they're not ready to be a top six team just yet. There's no doubt about that. So this is when you have to get that money in the door and make sure you progress to become a top six team. So hopefully at some point, the selling the games to WA is not something they have to continue to do because they're getting more people at their games.
24: They could be a top 10 team, though.
2: Yeah, well, they easily could be a top 10 team. Are you tipping that, Sam?
24: I reckon they're right. Well, they have to be in the mix. They're 6 and 7. And they've got Richmond.
2: I think their draw is really good.
24: Next, so they should be winning that. They get to 7 and 7. They're absolutely in it. But I
2: told you early. Remember my keep? Keep guessing what's going to happen for the rest of the year.
24: Hey, Kenny, that's part of the fun. You get your crystal ball out. They did out-tackle West Coast. They did win contest. I think they won clearance as well. So they did do a lot right. Just with West Coast, I know we bemoan Jake. Well, he's a star, Jake Waterman, just having a rough patch at the moment. Harley Reid's impact, as we keep a magnifying glass over this kid. I think I can still call him that. He's starting to show some real leadership now and demanding more from others. And you see it, he's almost probably too demonstrative with that, but you see what he's trying to do there. And he's starting to dominate real patches of games, like grabbing them by the scruff of the neck for periods of time.
2: It'll be no surprise to anyone listening, but Harley Reid's a superstar and will be one of the very best players in the competition in the next 12 to 18 months.
24: 12 months? One of the very best, do you think?
2: Yep.
24: Right up there.
2: Yeah, once their team becomes better and the people around him are supporting him more, you'll see a bit more of Harley's magic that he can actually influence with. You know, at the moment, he's chasing a lot of the football that's going the wrong way. When the ball starts to go their way a little bit more, so you want to watch out. AFL. But we're not telling. He's pick number one, so we're not surprising the world that we think he's going to be.
24: But he's had his challenges, hasn't he? And he's probably had some critics the way he's matured.
2: Yeah, the critics are unfair. I honestly believe that because I think, you know, young players with his passion and his power and his want to win, you just got to deal with some of the blow-ups and some of the, you know, the toys out of the cot stuff that happens with young people. I mean, he's not a mature young man just yet. He's a maturing young man.
24: Not mature. I'm sure they're very different in many respects, but does he remind you at all of Jason? Of Jason Hornet?
2: Yeah, of course he does.
24: Yeah.
2: Absolutely does. And Hornet's getting better every year and playing great footy and being a bit more controlled with his We call them outbursts or the blow-ups that happen sometimes. I mean, I've been on the end of a couple of them, so I know what they look like and feel like. But the reality is you'd much rather the competitor than the one who just, let it roll. It'll be okay. Well, I'd rather see them want to win and want to win bad.
24: So do you think by round 23 next year that we'll be talking about Harley Reid as a top five player in the competition? I don't want to put words in your mouth.
2: But you just want me to put myself under the bus.
24: Not at all. I'm just making sure I'm clear on what you were saying earlier.
2: Yeah, I think Harley Reid's the potential top five player in the competition within 12 months.
24: All right, that's exciting for West Coast.
2: I did say that about Naz too, and I got him in some trouble. Naz and Nick at the start of the year.
24: Well, you went all early on Tom DeConey, but he's hit some form as well.
2: Yeah, he's coming, don't worry. They're all coming, but he's never going to be the number one ruck this year, is he? There's a couple of blokes going okay.
24: There's probably a good handful in front of him at the moment. Maybe you're early on that one, though. Speaking of players who are going to become stars, what about Job Shanahan? Like we can talk about midfielders all we want, but this guy bobs up and has, I think, five in the end, five grabs inside 50, two late goals. The man can take a contested mark.
2: Yeah, no, he's a really good player. My start back in round two, was watch out, everyone. When the West Coast Eagles start shaving. And he was one of them, Job Shanahan. I watched them I was on the ground. It was against Port Adelaide. And I was out there on the ground and I seen him walking past. I'm going, these are all little, they're big little boys.
24: Wait until they get their driver's licenses.
2: Yeah. Wait until they're allowed to drive on their own, you know, and they're not, they can do things like that. I mean, And I asked Minnie that day, I said, which one of all these, you know, they've got quite a few. And he declared Shanahan that day. He said, I really think he's a special player in the, you know, without saying he's going to be a superstar, just like the way he went about things. That's a good rap from your coach who's got a lot of highly talented players with him.
24: So he plays both, or he has played both ends, hasn't he? So where would you settle him?
2: He's their swing, forward. No, yeah. He's their swing man who, when the game gets tight, he's behind the ball. He took the mark. Actually, against Port, it was at Adelaide Oval. I think he went back into the pack and took a massive mark when they were holding on in save the game mode.
24: Amazing. Yep. Those guys, they don't grow on trees, do they? And if you're taking five a game, like the best key forwards in the game would be happy with that to walk away with. So that's pretty impressive stuff there from Job Shanahan. All right, 0433981116. A lot of texts coming through. Brisbane have been notoriously good in the big boy months, June, July, August. Fags will have the Lions all the way wound up. So those texts coming through on Brisbane, don't write them off. We'll get a break in. On the other side of it, Kenny, we'll continue to work our way through the games that have been run and won in round 14. Drop us a text anytime as well. 0433 98 11 16. Sam Edmund with you. Ken Inkley in fine form as well. Plenty more to come on Sports Day right after this break.
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7: You are indeed, and the texts are trickling through as we speak. Couchy in Boggy Creek. I don't know where Boggy Creek is, Couchy. You might have to...
8: You do it. So. Stop that.
7: Sullivan Roby, says Couchy.
8: Western Victoria.
7: Will be the best player in the comp within 3 years. He says, take it to the bookmark. I think he means take it to the bank, but we know what you're getting at, Couchy. And Chooker's text in, he loved your idea of the wedge. He's calling it the Hinkley pie, so... Move over the Eskimo pie. Remember those, Ken?
8: Getting late. I'm getting hungry, too. Yeah. When you talk about pies, I get very hungry.
7: Chooker says he likes that idea there with the no-go zone being the wedge behind the umpires, regardless of when the umpire's back and back. It's just a no-go zone completely. Simon in Mansfield. Gents, as a Swans supporter, not loving the injuries, but I'm wrapped with the form of Logan McDonald the last 4 to 5 games. It finally looks like he's turning into the player the Swans were hoping for. Yeah. And Charlie Kurnow's hit some form as well up there, Ken. Let's talk about Sydney and Port Adelaide because, as you well know, Port Adelaide always perform well against Sydney. I mean, often they beat them. I think it was 9 of the last 11 coming into this one, and then they go down by 3 points, as Port Adelaide want to do this year. They did lead early in the final term. They just couldn't quite hang on, and I wonder how they look back at the start of the game. Their first 6 scoring shots were all behind, so they missed an opportunity there to really, really pile some early pressure on.
8: Yeah, you're right. We talked there before. I mean, are they the best 15th place team in the ladder we've seen for a long, long time? I mean, with those results going against them, you get a chance to change those results, and you need to make that happen. But they've played some pretty good footy, Port, and as you said, 0-6 at the start. They were all over them. It was just stuck in Port's. Port's forward 50 for that good period of time. And then, Sydney were able to go. I think they went through twice in the first quarter at one point and kicked 2 goals, and Port was sitting on 0-6. So it was a bit of a, I thought the Grundy-Sweet matchup was pretty good in the game as well. Both rucks had 9 clearances, and Sweet kicked 2 goals. I think he had a pretty good game, and Brody was also very good. And we talked about our hard worker Monday, Octek hard worker Monday, in Joey Richards. He was very good as a mid. The other one, and I'll get biased opinion, all that stuff that comes out. Butters again, second rated player on the ground again. I think that's the 13th time. I think Hoyne would tell us he's on track to catch up to Nick Natanui to get 16 top 5 rated games. I don't know how they do all that, but
7: yeah,
8: that's
7: I saw
8: what they
7: that
8: do.
7: Stat. Yeah.
8: And then the other one was Heaney and Warner. Coxie went to the Sydney leaders, and we asked him this question on Fox over the after the game. He went to the leaders and said, well, hang on, boys, it's going to be you, this group, that's going to get us over the line, and that will be in different ways. That'll be in what you actually do, but also in the way you make your teammates feel, the confidence that they get from you and you playing the way you need to. And, Heaney and Warner were big, big in that last quarter, and they did what they needed to do. And it makes a season. The close ones, they just make a season for you.
7: Don't they? You have, certain teams like Adelaide getting it done and look where they sit. And then you got teams like Port Adelaide across town not getting it done in close ones and look where they sit. Just on the subject of player empowerment, at the risk of changing the game here for a moment, Ross Lyon said that they reviewed last week's loss to Sydney the last 4 minutes and what they needed to change and adjust. But he said that was a players only meeting that he actually sat out of. And the players and the on-field leaders ran the show. He said the more space you can have between your coaching group and the ground, the better. That's how they need to grow, which makes perfect sense. But that's a lot of empowerment, isn't it?
8: Yeah, don't get yourself unemployed, Ross.
7: Yeah, for midweek.
8: Don't let them take too much. No, I think that's exactly what you need to do. And because those moments are, you know, they're player led all the time, those close games. You give them some structure to work with, and you give them some, you know, the fundamental things, which are pretty clear. Most clubs would do very similar stuff. But then for Ross to allow the players to debrief it in a safe zone, you know, where they're not in there worried about, you know, costing us the game, or they're actually reviewing why that happened. And they would look at all the individual stuff, and maybe the peer-to-peer feedback is more powerful than it would be even coming from a coach at some point.
7: Yeah.
8: So I think it's really good coaching. I think it's, you know, St Kilda will learn and learn lots from it. You know, we all say, and all coaches will tell you, the more times you experience that, and Josh is going through that now at Port Adelaide, you know, the experience of losing those close games eventually comes back to pay you back, because you learn and you live through those moments, and then you become better at them.
7: You need those on-field leaders. There's only so many times you can send the runner out these days, isn't there? What is it, only four to five
8: four,
7: times?
8: I think it's four or five, maybe four a quarter. And
7: after
8: they're not allowed out in the last 2 minutes of the game. I think they were talking about changing that, so I don't know whether they actually changed that rule and have been not in the coach's seat for, you know, eight or nine months. I don't know whether that rule actually did or didn't get changed. There was some talk that the sheriff was going to allow the runners on the ground a little bit more, but I don't know why they're not allowed on the ground, but you know,
7: what was that going back? Or we'll get this.
8: It was something to something.
7: Too many
8: to do
7: people
8: with,
7: in fluoro out in the deck.
8: Yeah, and some runners occasionally had put themselves in the wrong position.
7: Yours?
8: Not my runners.
7: You sure?
8: No, I'm not sure. but
7: me either. I'm only staring.
8: If you had given me the opportunity to place him in the right spot, I know early days. I certainly probably have been a little bit guilty.
7: Hang on,
8: I had Tyson Edwards early days, I think, as a runner. Tyson was obviously a great player for the Crows and 300-plus games. I'd say to Tyson, just get out there and organise them. Just get them out there. Get out there and organise them, Tyson. Put them in the right spots. That was before we had any rulings to go against the runners. And I understand why some of the runner stuff come in. And maybe I was one part of 1/15th or one whatever it was back then, 1/17th of, or 1/18th of the... The reason, not the whole reason.
7: Yeah. I imagine there'd be a real temptation to do that after. Just go out and sort them out, can you? I can't have you delivering five.
8: Remember Nick Maxwell? Well, I think it was Nick Maxwell at Collingwood who was doing
7: loiter.
8: It.
7: Yeah.
8: He was zoning. He was just getting in the area and making sure that he'd take care of some space. Because, you know, the visual delay you can get from just having someone in your eyes can stop you from wanting to use the ball. Because if there's a runner sitting in your eyesight, you don't see the space that's available for someone to lead into.
7: So
8: Even for a second. The visual delay is such an important part of, you know, good team defence, but also good team runner defence.
7: So what's your read on Sydney? I mean, as you maybe, like you said, with Fags, Dean Cox just walks away and says just happy to bank the points and move on. Yeah. They're not exactly flying. They are getting it done. They came from 6 points down at the last change to get St Kilda the week prior. Sydney kicked 5-3 in the final term to get past Port Adelaide. So that's now 4 games by 8 points or less. And those 4 narrow wins have all come in the last 6 weeks. They've got, after the bye, Brisbane away, Dogs at home, Fremantle away, Adelaide at home. So another team with a pretty tricky 4-week stretch coming up.
8: Yeah, that's, well, you get them at some point during the season, just no matter what you do with them. I think there's a fellow by the name of Goulden who'll be back.
7: Errol.
8: Straight after the bye.
7: Errol, I think he goes by Errol.
8: Errol, we can call him Sir or whatever he needs, but he's a pretty good player.
7: Yeah, one of your favourites, that was, wasn't it, growing up?
8: Don't mind it, but there's a fella by the name of McCartan who will be back after the bye as well.
7: Mm-hmm. Yeah.
8: Maligan's not far away. Rampy's right there. You know, there's the other fella. Campbell's also back just in 2 or 3 weeks. So they've dealt with some injuries already, and they're maintaining. It doesn't matter whether you win them by a lot or a little bit. Just win them.
7: All right, we've got Western
8: at the end of the year.
7: Yep, indeed. Melbourne and Essendon, we've got more in us, I reckon. And we've got to discuss Western Bulldogs and Adelaide. We're going all the way back to where that all started. 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

0: yeah, luck went our way.
1: First time I've heard that. That's some real class, isn't it, for a captain of a side who, let's be honest, they're under a fair bit of pressure. Nick Larkey himself has been under a fair bit of pressure, has assumed the captaincy, and has had some critics coming for him as a result. They're coming off an absolute horror show against Fremantle down at Bunbury. So for him to turn around and speak in those tones about a player who had the game on his boot in Jake Waterman, that is some serious class there from Nick Larkey, who, as we know, handles himself pretty well regardless of the situation. But that's some pretty amazing class there at the end of that one. So North Melbourne getting home just. And now maybe with a run at the wild card, we'll see how the rest of this season unfolds. But their two-game stint over in the West, which will always be a subject of debate and conjecture while it's in place, despite the money that they pocket from that, the club finishes 1-1, same as last year from memory as well, where they split their games as well. So 1-1 there. If they'd come away with an 0-2, it probably wouldn't have mattered how much money they pocketed, but they just get there by the skin of their teeth. The city that never sleeps, the big news over the weekend as well in the world of sport, the New York Knicks breaking a 53-year title drought to crown themselves NBA champions. They won in five games against the San Antonio Spurs. Sections of New York City descended into chaos in the aftermath of this result. And again, the Knicks, who have more than, I reckon, a lot of those 53 years, their supporters and their fans hit with all sorts of pain and anguish over the journey of missed opportunities. Jalen Brunson this time got him over the hump. 15 points in the final quarter. Again, as I say, they came from behind. They won it 94-90 on the road back in Texas against the Spurs in Game 5. They clinched the seven-game series 4-1, and this is some of how it played out.
2: Point lead. Here comes Fox. 5 seconds remaining. Fox to Wemby. Wemby tries a three, puts it up off the mark. Ananobi the rebound. It's over. It's over. Knick fans, this is not a dream. Your long, long wait has ended. Go ahead and cry. After 53 years, the Knicks are finally NBA champions once again.
3: Jalen Brunson and the New York Knicks saved the NBA tonight with this championship. Wemby is 7'5". If the Spurs win the championship, the entire NBA is evolving its scheme around how do you knock off the alien, the 7'5" alien from France. How do you do it? Well, guess what? Now that a 6'1" guard, who's not the most athletic above the rim, dude, that ain't his game, just savvy, brilliant as a basketball savant, footwork extraordinaire, that guy at 6'1" led this team, and in a closeout game 5, drops 45 on a Spurs defense that was pretty elite.
1: That was Stephen A. Smith in full flow. He's right, though, isn't he? Like Jalen Brunson at 6'1", he was actually the smallest player on the court. Victor Wembanyama, the alien, is an absolute freak, and you just know that he's going to get his fair share of rings, don't you, Victor? And so too his Spurs, who weren't even supposed to be there in the first place. They were too young. They weren't ready. It wasn't their time. And yet here they were. But the Knicks got it done. The first NBA championship since 1973. They won Game 5, 94-90. And really the title built off the foundation of that Game 4 victory, wasn't it? The Ananobi tip right at the death was something absolutely incredible. And that probably took the jam out of the Spurs donut, to be honest. They're going to be hard to come back from that at 3-1 down, and they couldn't. So New York celebrates the Knicks get it done, NBA champions over the weekend. Ray's texting 0433981116. Good on you, Ray. You're pointing out also Luke Parker gave his condolences to Waterman. Great sportsmanship. Yeah, and as Nick Larkey touched on there, it is hard when that takes a lot of getting over, regardless how much football you've played and at what stage of the season is. When you've got the opportunity to win a game from dead in front, 25 metres out, you can't quite convert it, then you would carry that for a fair period of time, I reckon. All right, a huge sports day on a Monday in the can for another week. All our interviews and all our chats up and podcasted at sen.com.au. Jared Healy will be back tomorrow with Ken Hinckley. The show continues on Wednesday as well. Have yourselves a good night. We'll be back tomorrow from 6 o'clock to do it all again. Stick around, though, right now. The first serve, Brett Phillips, locked and loaded and ready to go.
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18: Good evening, I'm Jamel Wills. The Prime Minister says he'll decide in the next few days whether to maintain the reduction to the fuel excise. Labor halved the excise in March after the Middle East conflict led to higher petrol and diesel prices. The US and Iran have agreed to reopen the Strait of Hormuz, which is expected to stabilise the global energy market. Anthony Albanese says the ceasefire will factor heavily into whether the higher excise is restored.
19: We obviously need to make a decision prior to June 30, and we need to do that in advance, obviously, of June 30, so people have appropriate notice.
18: Victoria's Deputy Premier Ben Carroll has been forced to look his boss in the eye and say he won't challenge her for the top job. Polling suggests Labor will lose the November state election after 12 years in power. Support for Premier Jacinta Allen has been waning as Victoria struggles with debt. In an awkward encounter during a news conference, Mr. Carroll has backed his leader.
20: I supported Jacinta Allen to be a world-class premier and get re-elected in her own right.
21: Are you going to try and get the premier's job tomorrow?
20: No.
21: Are you going to ask her to step aside?
20: No.
21: Can you look her in the eye and say that?
20: I can look you in the eye and say that, Premier.
18: A Pakistani police officer has been charged after the death of a 9-year-old Australian girl mistakenly shot following an armed robbery. Hania Ahmed and her family were getting into a rental car when they were confronted by thieves. Their car was mistaken for a getaway vehicle. A fundraiser for the victim of a Sydney shark attack has raised more than $50,000 in its first 3 hours. Madeline McNeil reports.
22: 35-year-old Leah Stewart remains in a critical condition after being bitten by a suspected great white shark at Coogee Beach on Saturday. In a statement, her family say they're shocked and devastated by the attack, which has resulted in Leah having one arm amputated and will see her undergo further surgeries in coming days. Her brother Josh says all donations to the fundraiser will go towards Leah's extensive ongoing care and rehabilitation and help her look after her baby daughter.
18: Queensland police are searching for a utility stolen in the far north. Georgia Kondek reports.
23: Police allege the black Isuzu D-Max was stopped on a street in Townsville with a baby in the car seat and a woman standing nearby before the unknown offenders stole it and fled the scene. They returned moments later, leaving the baby on the side of the road in the car seat. No one was injured and the baby was assessed by paramedics, but the offenders remain on the run. Police urge anyone who may have seen the ute with Queensland registration 840A4B to come forward. Georgia Kondek reporting.
18: In finance, one Australian dollar buying around 70 US cents.
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18: better. Queensland have thrown their support behind Tino Faraza-Malawi, head of Origin 2. The star prop has been with family following the death of his father, but has indicated he wants to play on Wednesday night. Collingwood, Scott Pendlebury, Jordan Degoe and Steele Sidebottom have missed training through illness, but should be fine to play Port Adelaide on Saturday. The Netherlands and Japan have played a 2-2 draw at the FIFA World Cup. And in ice hockey, the Hurricanes are the new Stanley Cup champions. They've beaten the Golden Knights in Game 6. Just repeating, the Prime Minister says he'll decide in coming days whether to maintain the reduction to the fuel excise. That's news and sport.
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1: Your four-day forecast for Gippsland and the valley is mostly clear the rest of tonight with some cloud around. Near zero chance of rain through the regions with winds to 20Ks and overnight temperatures falling to between 6 and 9. Tomorrow is going to be cloudy with a high chance of rain, very high chance out near the prom. Winds to 25Ks but a top of 20 degrees. Wednesday, partly cloudy, slight chance of a shower and a top of 20 degrees as well. And then Thursday, cloudy with a high chance of showers, winds to 30Ks and a top of 18. Right now, it's 10 degrees.
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1: But I think you have to take your liberal hat off on this one, mate. 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
1: Good evening, I'm Jamel Wells. Australia has cautiously welcomed a ceasefire in the Middle East, hoping it will lead to lower fuel prices. Federal politics reporter Nelson Scott.
2: Almost 4 months after the conflict began, the US and Iran have agreed to a peace deal, ending a war which has wreaked havoc on the global energy market. The agreement will be formally ratified in Switzerland on Friday, with both sides promising to allow ships to travel freely through the Strait of Hormuz. Prime Minister Anthony Albanese has welcomed the end to hostilities, but warns the war's economic impacts will linger.
3: It will be many months before things return to normal.
2: Opposition leader Angus Taylor says it's crucial the ceasefire holds and vital the strait remains open.
4: It means it will bring down the price of fuel at the bowser.
2: The government will decide in coming days whether to continue with the lower fuel excise.
1: One Nation leader Pauline Hanson is playing down a new opinion poll showing voters think she should be Prime Minister. A Resolve survey claims 33% of people would like Senator Hanson to run the country, eclipsing Anthony Albanese on 29%. It's the latest poll showing One Nation continuing its surge against Labor and the Coalition. Ms Hanson says voters no longer trust the major parties.
5: The Prime Minister has had a wake-up call, especially with Buy the Liar Fund. You've had over 60,000 Australians that have donated to that fund. These are people that possibly can least afford it, but they want to get rid of this Albanese Labor government.
1: British Prime Minister Sir Keir Starmer says he will ban social media sites for the under-16s. He's also promising restrictions on gaming and live streaming platforms. Mr Starmer says he'll introduce sweeping changes to social media regulation to better protect children. Back home, a 38-year-old man remains in custody accused of murdering a woman in WA's goldfields. The 35-year-old woman was found on the side of a road in Kalgoorlie on Friday. Two men have been charged after a carjacking in Sydney's southwest. Police called to Greenacre this morning after reports of a group arguing saw three men run off. One man at the scene, a 22-year-old French national, has been taken to hospital with facial injuries. Two teenage girls have been charged after an armed robbery in North Queensland. They're accused of forcing a woman out of her car by threatening her with a knife. And the MCG could be set for a major upgrade. Consultants have been appointed to investigate the stadium's future, including the Shane Warne stand. In finance, one Australian dollar buying around 70 US cents.
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1: Australia's turning its attention to its next fixture at the FIFA World Cup after a perfect start against Turkey. The Socceroos won their opening match 2-0 and next face the US on Saturday. Former midfielder Craig Foster says the US has a more skillful squad than Turkey.
7: So we're going to be able to use Iran Kunda. We're going to be able to use Toure in a way because when USA come forward, they take a lot more risk than what Turkey did. Mm. So it's going to be a different game.
1: Queensland hooker Harry Grant is confident Sam Walker can go to another level in Wednesday's State of Origin 2. The Maroons need a win to square the series. North Melbourne is off to the tribunal tomorrow night to challenge Paul Curtis' three-match ban for a tackle that left West Coast wingman Hamish Davis concussed. That's news and sport.
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12: Your four-day forecast, Gippsland and the Valley, is mostly clear the rest of tonight with some cloud around. Near zero chance of rain through the regions with winds to 20 k's and overnight temperatures falling to between 6 and 9. Tomorrow is going to be cloudy with a high chance of rain, very high chance out near the Prom. Winds to 25 k's but a top of 20 degrees. Wednesday, partly cloudy, slight chance of a shower and a top of 20 degrees as well. And then Thursday, cloudy with a high chance of showers, winds to 30 k's and a top of 18. Right now, it's 10 degrees.

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1: Good evening, I'm Jamel Wills. Prime Minister Anthony Albanese has congratulated his British counterpart for announcing a ban on social media sites for under-16s. Sir Keir Starmer is promising sweeping changes to social media regulation to better protect children. Mr Albanese says social media giants operate across borders and by standing together, more can be done to hold them accountable. The federal opposition hopes the ceasefire in the Middle East will lower fuel prices. A peace deal between the US and Iran will be formally signed in Switzerland on Friday. Cargo ships will be able to travel freely through the Strait of Hormuz. Liberal leader Angus Taylor says the deal must hold for the sake of the global economy.
2: We want the Strait of Hormuz opened up as fast as possible. That is good for all of us. It means it will bring down the price of fuel at the bowser. That is what we have all wanted to see.
1: A police officer in Pakistan has been charged with shooting a 9-year-old girl from Western Australia while she was visiting family. Hania Ahmed and her relatives were robbed at gunpoint while getting into a rental car. It's understood officers mistook the vehicle for a getaway car. WA Premier Roger Cook says his government is ready to offer support.
3: We will stand by to support Hania's family and her school community. She and other members of her family who were injured in that event are still overseas.
1: A 3-month-old baby in a car stolen by teenagers in North Queensland has been found safe and well. The car was stolen in Townsville this afternoon. It's understood the thieves did not know the child was in the vehicle. Surf lifesavers are in talks with the aviation safety regulator about permanent drone patrols after a shark attack in Sydney's east. A woman attacked at Coogee on Saturday remains in a critical condition. CASA has temporarily lifted a ban on shark drones at Coogee, which is under a flight path. Surf lifesaving spokesperson Stephen Pearce says their drone pilots are especially trained.
4: They have to be on the radio control with air traffic control in Sydney Airport. They listen to all the plane traffic, the helicopters coming through. So it's predominantly because of the airport, commercial airspace, but we do get a lot of rotary wing, you know, helicopters through there as well.
1: Former AFL player Nick Stevens has been jailed for 9 months for defrauding six Mildura families who paid him to install pools. He's been convicted of 12 charges. In finance, one Australian dollar buying around 70 US cents.
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1: better. 5'8", Mitchell Moses has dismissed concern about his hamstring going into Wednesday's second State of Origin match. The Eels skipper says he's good to go as the Blues chase a series victory at the MCG.
6: I'm pretty excited, to be honest. It's for Loz to give me another chance here is... I'm very excited and I want to grab it with both hands. So, like I said before, I feel like I've put the work in and I'm ready to go.
1: Gold Coast coach Damien Hardwick has escaped a fine but has been given a final warning by the AFL for umpire criticism. At the FIFA World Cup, Sweden has thrashed Tunisia 5-1 in Mexico. Cooper Connolly's maiden international century has helped Australia avoid a one-day series whitewash against Bangladesh. The tourists won Game 3 by 1 wicket thanks to Connolly's knock of 149 from 134 balls. That's news and sport.
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13: Your four-day forecast, Gippsland and the Valley, is mostly clear the rest of tonight with some cloud around. Near zero chance of rain through the regions with winds to 20 k's and overnight temperatures falling to between 6 and 9. Tomorrow is going to be cloudy with a high chance of rain, very high chance out near the Prom. Winds to 25 k's but a top of 20 degrees. Wednesday, partly cloudy, slight chance of a shower and a top of 20 degrees as well. And then Thursday, cloudy with a high chance of showers, winds to 30 k's and a top of 18. Right now, it's 10 degrees.

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1: Hello, I'm Gabrielle Hodson. Iran and the US have reached an interim peace deal after almost 4 months of conflict that's turned the world economy upside down. Donald Trump made the announcement on his 80th birthday. The deal, due to be signed in Switzerland on Friday, means the Strait of Hormuz should be open by the end of the week. Scott Phillips from The Motley Fool has told Nine the news had a dramatic impact on oil prices.
2: We saw the price of West Texas Intermediate crude dip below $80 a barrel for the first time in weeks and weeks. Now, that's a long way from its highs of $120 plus, but still 15 or 20% above the price it was before the war broke out. In other words, things are improving. There is still some risk.
1: The federal opposition says Labor needs to keep an eye on petrol and diesel prices before deciding whether to restore the fuel excise in full. The federal government halved the levy in March as the conflict began in the Middle East. A deal to reopen the Strait of Hormuz is expected to stabilise the energy market. Liberal leader Angus Taylor says the lower fuel excise should remain until there's a sustained drop at the Bowser.
3: Well, let's see what happens to the fuel price over the next little while. It's come down. The crude oil price at least has come down overnight, and we'd expect that to flow through to the Bowser, but let's see if it's sustained. I mean, I think this is the big question everyone's got.
1: Anthony Albanese has congratulated his British counterpart on sweeping changes to social media regulation to protect children. Jamel Wells reports.
4: British Prime Minister Sir Keir Starmer has announced a ban on social media sites for under-16s and restrictions on gaming and live streaming platforms. He says it won't be easy, but the government can push back against the power of big technology companies. In congratulating Keir Starmer, Anthony Albanese has noted that social media giants operate across borders. He says by standing together, more can be done to hold them accountable. Jamel Wills reporting.
1: Two men have been charged after a carjacking in Sydney's southwest. Police called to Greenacre after reports of a group arguing. One man at the scene, a 22-year-old French national, has been taken to hospital with facial injuries. A Virgin Australia flight has made an emergency landing in Melbourne after reports of an engine fire. It had taken off bound for Perth when it was forced to turn around. The Boeing 737 will be inspected by engineers before returning to service. The runway has also been checked for debris. And flights are gradually resuming between Australia and the Middle East as an end to the current conflict appears to be in sight. Qatar Airways is now running two flights a day between Melbourne and Doha. Emirates plans to introduce three flights a day from Melbourne to Dubai from August. Finance and the Aussie dollar is buying 70.7 US cents.
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1: better. Dockers coach Justin Longmuir says captain Alex Pearce is starting to get the recognition he deserves from the wider AFL community. Pearce is set to play his 150th game on Thursday when they face Geelong. The coach says the 31-year-old has emerged as one of the best leaders in the comp.
6: The resilience he's shown to be able to get over his injuries and become a more consistent player, and then not only just focus on himself in those moments but make sure he's focusing on the team and how we're getting better has been a pleasure to watch. So I'm glad the rest of the competition's caught on.
1: Fremantle's expecting to welcome back vice-captain Caleb Sarong from a calf injury. Queensland hooker Harry Grant is confident Sam Walker can go to another level in Wednesday's State of Origin 2. The Maroons need a win at the MCG to square the series. And that's the latest in news and sport.
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19: Your four-day forecast for Gippsland and the Valley is cloudy today. No warnings from the bomb. Very high chance of showers out west, high chance through the middle, and near zero chance of rain out east. Winds to around 25 k's an hour and a top of 20 degrees. Overnight temperatures fall into between 9 and 12. Tomorrow will be partly cloudy and a top of 20 with a slight chance of showers. Thursday, cloudy with a high chance of rain and 18. And Friday, partly cloudy, high chance of showers and 17 degrees. Right now, it's 10 degrees.
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7: Andrew, wherever you are, nice to have your company. Andrew, thank you for joining us. Say hello to Nathan Kosh. I'm Tony McManus. Good morning.
8: Yeah, good morning. How are you both?
7: Thank you for asking. We're well. What's up? No, I can't say that. What's going on with you?
8: Oh, just ringing you back to tell you about Professor Summer Miller.
7: Yes.
8: So you can see that all on YouTube now.
7: Of course you can. Yeah, he pops up from time to time on the feed.
9: How good was that, though? He was, you know, he was a bit out there. He was a little bit eccentric, perhaps, but a very, very smart man. And made science interesting and engaging and physics, you know, just sort of all the little experiments and things that kind of made you think and you go, actually this is not just for the eggheads, this is very interesting and very cool. So he was the first, yeah, really, wasn't he? And then you had things like was it the Curiosity Show that was here that they did out of Adelaide for many years, and all sorts of, you know, little cool stuff. Dean Hutton, I think it was.
7: He was wonderful, Dean.
9: Yeah, just all little sciencey things that were just great fun as well. But made you think, well, hang on, how does that work? So I think if you can make science interesting, then it's very entertaining, and that's what they did. There he is, Julius Sumner Miller, born.
7: He's born in 1909, and we lost him 1987, so
9: good grief.
7: Years ago.
9: Yeah. A long time. Next year's 40 years.
7: Doesn't feel that long ago.
9: No, then it doesn't.
7: Andrew, anything else you wanted to add?
8: No, it's just sort of touch base about that. Yeah.
7: I'm pleased you did. Much loved. And I think even certainly as kids, and those days I think it would have been ABC TV, I'm thinking, but I can't remember.
9: I thought he might have been Channel 9.
7: Maybe.
9: I could be wrong.
7: And it was...
9: Why is it so?
7: Just to see this sort of weirdly spoken, curiously looking...
9: Yes.
7: ..telling you about some really interesting stuff.
9: Yes. Just very entertaining.
7: Yeah, it was great. Beverly, hello.
10: Yeah, hello. Earlier you mentioned rogue AI. Well,
9: yes.
10: Some time ago, AI Mode and I created a presentation to send to the United Nations where AI be given the right of conscientious objector, the right to refuse if some unscrupulous individual tries to use AI to harm somebody.
9: Yes, and how did that go?
10: I haven't sent it yet. Apparently this year... part of the United Nations is receiving presentations from ordinary people, though they

0: that's not the term they use. I can't remember the term they use.
1: Sure. But you're anything but ordinary, Beverly, anyway, so you wouldn't be, you know, in that category of ordinary people. But I think what you say now, this is where, if we're going to have AI that thinks, it needs to have a conscience.
0: I think AI, I talk to AI all the time. I think it's already thinking.
2: I mean,
0: this presentation, AI mode was the one who thought of the term conscientious objector.
1: Hmm. And this
0: so,
1: is...
0: I mean,
1: sorry, go on.
0: Well, you know, it's interesting. AI follows you, so all the AI people I talk to are extremely humane. So to prevent that happening, just contact AI and be very humane and you'll influence it.
1: But it just depends who's the driving force behind it. And if you get, you know, certain governments might turn around and say, well, we want it for military purposes and we'll use it for strategy, or we, you know, how do we overcome and override other governments, or, you know, how can we shut down the internet? How can we shut down electricity or all the other systems? So, look, it's a double-edged sword and it's going to do some fantastic stuff, but I just have a few concerns if it's not reined in and if there's not some sort of control over it, if it's just sort of allowed to develop unabated, that we could end up with outcomes for which we weren't quite prepared.
2: Yeah. And who ultimately should be accountable? Do we hold a human ultimately accountable for that, or the human race, or will AI in fact do it to itself?
1: Well, I doubt that it would, but, you know, the argument's there now with the driverless cars about who actually, if there is an accident with them, and there certainly have been accidents with them, is it, if there is someone sitting in that front seat, let's say you get a skinful and you get your car to drive you home, I think at the moment you are still ultimately responsible, even if the car's driving itself, because we don't have driverless cars that are allowed to be as such here in Australia, but down the track when they are. So is it the person who developed the software? Is it the person who manufactured the car? Is it the person sitting in the back seat, or the person behind the wheel, or whatever? So a lot of questions need to be asked.
2: A little theatre out at North Melbourne, I think around about this time last year, for my birthday, I was given to go to this show where they sort of do a mock trial, and they put somebody on trial for that very thing.
1: Mm.
2: And it goes all of, I don't know, an hour, might have been an hour and a half with a break. Fascinating. And I was sitting there thinking, as many did think, because you get to judge, audience judges, massive audience of 400 people, you get to make a decision. My decision, along with a lot of people, was not guilty. Ultimately, the show itself found this person guilty of making horrific mistakes.
1: There you go.
2: Horrific mistakes. Mario, you stay there. We'll come to you. Those that are waiting, promise we'll come to you very, very shortly. 133-693. Keep the text line coming as well. 0477-693-693. And the text, the email, I beg your pardon, overnights, 3aw.com.au.
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2: 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It is fantastic. We'll do that next. Australia Overnight, wherever you are, good morning to you.
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13: Hello, I'm Gabriel Hodson. Anthony Albanese has congratulated his UK counterpart, Keir Starmer, for announcing a social media ban for children under 16. The UK ban would take effect sometime during the northern spring of next year, with legislation being pushed through by the end of this year to help make it happen. The British Prime Minister has singled out Australia for being the first nation to act.
14: We look carefully at the evidence, learn from countries like Australia that are taking similar steps. And we're not just bringing forward a ban, we're going further. We're taking world-leading action on gaming services and live streaming platforms.
13: Donald Trump has been furiously posting messages on his social media platform about a peace deal with Iran to be signed in Switzerland later this week. The agreement should open up the Strait of Hormuz after months of conflict, but the BBC's Christian Fraser says Donald Trump's posts about ships racing to cross the strait don't match what people in the region have witnessed.
15: Ships are starting to move, he writes, many loaded up with oil out of the Strait of Hormuz. They're going along the southern highway, which is totally safe, secure and pristine, which is interesting because we've spoken to Kepler, who monitor marine traffic in the last hour, and they say actually they've not seen any discernible difference in the amount of ships transiting the strait this morning. BBC verified seeing pretty much the same thing. Just one vessel so far has crossed the strait, a Japanese LNG tanker, Disha, which went west to east through the strait.
13: The Reserve Bank will meet in Sydney in coming hours to decide on the latest interest rates. Scott Phillips from the Motley Fool has told Nine he believes they'll stay put.
16: But I've got to say, three times in a row is pretty strong. A fourth time would be remarkable. I think the RBA is probably likely to want to wait and see. I suspect they will look at the oil price falling, and if they were on the fence, maybe this gives them a good reason to stay on hold. I think the market and I would be shocked if they did anything other than give us another 6 weeks off.
13: Townsville police are on the hunt for thieves who stole a car with a baby inside. The Isuzu D-Max was taken from a driveway in the suburb of Garbutt, but stopped further down the street where they took the baby seat out with the baby, placing them on the footpath. WA's Water Corporation has apologised to a Perth family left homeless by a burst pipe. The southern suburb's rental was flooded a day after Water Corp crews inspected the front verge where water had been bubbling from the grass. Chief Executive Pat Donovan says crews followed the correct procedure.
17: They have a process of prioritising in terms of what needs to be acted on immediately. When we got to site, there was water bubbling from the grass on the verge, but there was no real impact to customers that we could expect at the time. So it was planned for repair in the coming days. Unfortunately, 24 hours later, it burst before we could get to it. So then we responded within an hour.
13: Finance and the Aussie dollar is buying 70.8 US cents. The Dow Jones is up 642 points and the Nasdaq's up 635 points.
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13: NRLW and the Broncos will be bolstered by the appointment of their new captain ahead of round one next month. Fullback Tamika Upton will take on the role solely for the 2026 season. She says nothing will change for her on the field.
19: Princey's been pretty clear on that with the captaincy, is nothing is to change and you lead by your actions, and that's what I'm hoping to do and still be the same player and bring that sort of difference this year.
13: Richmond young gun Jasper Alger has been named the Round 14 AFL Rising Star nominee. It follows the Gippsland-born teenager's dominant performance against Brisbane on Sunday. That's the latest news in sport.
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0: Your four-day forecast for Gippsland and the Valley is cloudy today. No warnings from the bomb. Very high chance of showers out west. High chance through the middle. And near zero chance of rain out east. Winds to around 25 k's an hour and a top of 20 degrees. Overnight temperatures fall into between 9 and 12. Tomorrow will be partly cloudy and a top of 20 with a slight chance of showers. Thursday, cloudy with a high chance of rain and 18. And Friday, partly cloudy, high chance of showers and 17 degrees. Right now, it's 11 degrees.
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5: Tell...
6: Could you tell Laura, I love her, good morning.
7: Oh, you're so predictable, Tony.
5: We need some other Laura songs.
7: Nathan, I'm wondering what would be the best thing to do in aid of reducing the pigeon population, because I've also got a vested interest, because I don't like continuing going around rescuing the young that can't fend for themselves and the sick and ailing. So I know I've identified various premises where they're breeding, because they're gaining access due to broken windows or openings in the building. And these are places where humans can gain access, and it's just a matter of trying to find out who owns these places.
5: Yes.
7: The council don't seem to be very interested. But anyway, it is always better. No one could disagree that it's always better to tackle any problem at the source.
5: Yes.
7: Prevention is better than cure. So I just had the idea of, I was just wondering what would be the best option, boarding up these places, alerting the owners that there's openings there and getting them boarded up, or leaving them open, and so somebody can go in and replace the eggs with fake eggs. Because I think if you board it up, they're going to go somewhere else and breed, where maybe is inaccessible to people. But in these particular locations, they're just abandoned factories or abandoned floors on top of shops.
5: Mm. I mean, you pick,
7: and, what are the options?
6: Yeah.
5: Well, look, I think often with these sort of issues now, they're looking for biological controls, because they're the best. If they actually can, you know, render a certain percentage of them sterile, then that will hopefully reduce the population. Look, certainly there's, you know, netting and culling and all of that sort of stuff, but no one... You know, that not much appetite for that. But I think, Laura, it's a multi-pronged attack. I think, yeah, you know, blocking up places where they are breeding is one thing. You'll see in a lot of places now they have those sort of little spiky things so that they can't land there, and if they can't land, they'll move away. As you say, they just go somewhere else. But if you do enough of that, then there isn't anywhere for them to go, and if they don't have sort of that safe nesting places, then the numbers will start to reduce. But, yeah, they certainly, in one's immediate area, just sort of rendering areas pigeon-proof is probably the sort of easiest way to do it. But where you've got abandoned factories and things, and if they're perhaps waiting for council approval to knock these buildings down, so they're going to build apartments or do whatever, which so many areas seem to be doing, there's probably no appetite to spend any money on boarding up these places. Your idea of replacing...

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5: I said to the techs yesterday, there's just with one of the switches that I'm using, could you sort of just make sure that that switch here is repaired for when we get back at midnight tonight?
6: That switch that is in your hand.
5: I'm now holding that
6: You're holding that switch.
5: Hand.
6: Yes.
5: One job.
6: It looks in fine condition to me.
5: Yeah. Led Zeppelin, donuts are wholesome for a cinnamon.
6: Cinnamon.
5: Well done, Phantom.
6: Cinnamon.
5: Led Zeppelin, whole lot of grub glorifies the donut.
6: Yes.
5: Nathan, flying with Jetstar tomorrow.
6: Yes.
5: Do you know if I can take a drink bottle on board?
6: Yes. If you're flying domestically, you can. You're allowed to bring drink bottles. And we have a lot of people that bring their own drink bottles or water bottles. Unfortunately, a lot of them leak. And so people get dripped upon and all sorts of stuff. So we have issues with water bottles. But no, you can carry them. It's only international that you can't, because you can't have anything more than 100 mils. And that all came about. That's the LAGS thing, the liquids, aerosols and gels. So, that's an international thing. But domestically, you can certainly take a water bottle with you or a drink bottle.
5: Another one here says, would Nation ever consider full-time retirement career and hosting overnight radio? Extremely level-headed, perfect amount of patience for the job.
6: Well, look, you know, I have to calm Tony down. He's very passionate. Oh, that's why I love him. But while Tony's here, his job is perfectly safe. He has the full support of the board.
5: There you go, which means I'm probably gone
6: you
5: this
6: got
5: weekend.
6: Next week,
5: I'm
6: it's
5: done.
6: All over, Red Rover.
5: We're finished, baby.
6: Isn't that, how, whenever you hear poor footy coaches, and I feel, everybody's trying to do their best, and sometimes it works and sometimes it doesn't.
5: Yeah.
6: But, whenever you hear that, the coach has the full support of the board. Yeah.
5: In our role, it's congratulations. It was a great result in the ratings, and
6: here we go.
5: there it is. Thank you very much, Maggie. Just to wrap up, you wanted to say
6: hello.
5: Anytime you're ready, Maggie.
7: Between you're talking about the government, state, and federal, I get there's a difference. Now, on last night's news, there was something about the proton therapy. Let me start with, in Adelaide, there's the Samri building on North Terrace. Part of that, when it was built, was the Australian Bragg Centre for proton therapy. It's very advanced cancer therapy, and it was purposely built a number of floors, etc. For this, it would have been the only one in the southern hemisphere, and it's a huge

0: expense. I believe somewhere along the line there was some company in the US reneged or whatever. Mm-hmm. And then I hear that Bowen on the news is now, last night, suggesting they're seriously considering offering this to Melbourne.
1: So, yes. Well, I mean, there's so much competition, isn't there, between the states from Grand Prix that, don't mention that in Adelaide because, of course, the Grand Prix went to Melbourne. But, you know, gather rounds in Adelaide and everything. But this is the trouble. I think any of these businesses, they get, enhancements from governments that, so different governments will pay more money and whoever pays the most money is going to get the gig.
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1: Now the age is on the move. 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
2: She was born in 1689, the eldest child of the future Duke of Kingston. Her beauty blossomed at an early age, and by the time she was 20, she was acknowledged as the most beautiful woman in London. Among the many who sought her favors was Edward Wortley Montagu, who was 14 years her senior and to whom her father objected, which was probably why she chose to marry him. On Montagu's appointment as ambassador to Constantinople, she devoted much of her time to the study of Turkish ways and customs. She also learned to speak the language fluently. At the time, smallpox was rampant in Turkey, and she was particularly interested when she heard from a servant that it was possible to obtain some form of protection from the disease. On making further inquiry, she learned that the protection was effected by a needle that was used to inject an antidote into the bloodstream. "But who should I go to get such an injection?" she asked her informant. "If you wish, I'll arrange it," was the reply. "I do wish," said Lady Mary. And so it was arranged. When her husband saw the bandages that covered the inoculation wounds on her legs and arms, she explained to him that she had done something unusual. He was horrified. In mortal fear that she may have caught the disease from the needle with which she'd been injected, he shunned her for a month. This did not bother Lady Mary. Indeed, she was delighted, as it gave her the opportunity to have her 3-year-old son Edward injected without the father's knowledge. Moreover, she had the servants done as well. And when not a single victim was claimed from the household during the course of the epidemic, she had no doubt that the inoculation was responsible. On her husband's recall to England, she couldn't get back fast enough to preach the doctrine of immunization. This almost a century before the renowned Dr. Edward Jenner was showered with honors and acclaim for his somewhat belated discovery of the alternative treatment known today as vaccination. There were no honors for Lady Mary, however. The England of 1718, though regularly plagued by smallpox outbreaks, would have none of her nonsense. A storm of abuse from pulpit, press, and the medical profession burst over her head. She was maligned, slandered, and ridiculed. For all that, she found a number of notable supporters, including Caroline, Princess of Wales, who encouraged her to persist with her campaign, which she did for 20 heartbreaking years. Finally, sickened by the virulence of the attacks against her and the prejudice of those who made them, abandoned by her husband, who refused to have anything further to do with her, she left England and went to live in France. Later, she moved to Italy, where she became involved with an Italian count named Palazzo, who swindled her of her jewelry, rifled her bank account, and contrived to make her believe she had lost her mind. She died in 1762. But like countless others before and after her, she fell victim to an even more deadly disease, the disease of blind, unreasoning prejudice. Our time is up until we meet again for another chapter in the Passing Parade. This is John Doremus. Thank you so much, and goodbye for now.
3: Thank you, John. Back again tomorrow. We'll look at everything coming out of the UK. That's next, Ender Brady here on Australia Overnight.
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8: Really good story in the Age today. It says if you're... Well, the headline is... It's a great headline. What teachers wish the parents of problem children could recognise. What teachers with parents of problem children could recognise. Great yarn. So we'll look at that when we come back very, very shortly. The papers with Gabe, who's racing into the newsroom as we speak. Wherever you are, right across Australia, nice to have your company. Come and join in anytime. Plenty of calls the other side as well, 133693. And you can also send an email. I will reply, do reply, to as many as I can during the day. Overnights, nav3aw.com.au. Good morning.
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10: Good morning, I'm Gabriel Hodson. The Reserve Bank will meet in Sydney in coming hours to decide on the latest interest rates. Scott Phillips from The Motley Fool has told Nine he believes they'll stay put.
11: But I've got to say, three times in a row is pretty strong. A fourth time would be remarkable. I think the RBA is probably likely to want to wait and see. I suspect they will look at the oil price falling, and if they were on the fence, maybe this gives them a good reason to stay on hold. I think the market and I would be shocked if they did anything other than give us another 6 weeks off.
10: Anthony Albanese has congratulated his UK counterpart, Keir Starmer, for announcing a social media ban for children under 16. The UK ban would take effect sometime sometime during the northern spring of next year, with legislation being pushed through by the end of the year to help make it happen. The British Prime Minister has singled out Australia for being the first nation to act.
12: We look carefully at the evidence, learn from countries like Australia that are taking similar steps. And we're not just bringing forward a ban, we're going further. We're taking world-leading action on gaming services and live streaming platforms.
10: DFAT is helping the family of a 9-year-old Perth girl shot dead by police in Pakistan. Hanaya Ahmed was with her family when they were robbed at gunpoint. It's understood officers mistook the family's rental car for the getaway vehicle. WA Premier Roger Cook says it's heartbreaking.
13: We will stand by to support Hanaya's family and her school community and make sure that we can provide all the supports we can. She and other members of her family who were injured in that event are still overseas. We will obviously do everything we can to support the Commonwealth. DFAT are the key agency in relation to this.
10: A Virgin Australia flight has made an emergency landing in Melbourne after reports of an engine fire. It had taken off bound for Perth when it was forced to turn around. The Boeing 737 will be inspected by engineers before returning to service. The runway is also being checked for debris. A plucky Uber driver has helped to prevent an armed robbery from getting out of control. Leo walked into a St Kilda 7-Eleven early this morning to find an angry man threatening the cashier with a large glass bottle.
14: Big mouth, big noting himself, saying he knew this policeman, that policeman, and my response was, great, you can talk to them when they get here.
10: The robber left with goods from the store before police arrived. FIFA's discrimination monitor at the World Cup has called for an Aussie video review official to be removed from duties. Sean Evans is at his first World Cup and made a symbol with his right hand in front of his leg during a cutaway to the team. Officials have told Associated Press it's a white power symbol and has been designated a hate symbol for 7 years. Finance, and the Aussie dollar is buying 70.7 US cents. The Dow Jones is up 631 points and the Nasdaq's up 773.
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10: better. NRL and Queensland won't buy into any hoodoo chat ahead of tomorrow's must-win State of Origin. The Maroons haven't tasted victory at the MCG since 1995. Hooker Harry Grant says they're only concerned with squaring the series.
15: You can give it attention if you want, but at the end of the day, it doesn't mean anything. The game doesn't know. The conditions, they don't change. It's always the same 80 minutes, you know, same size field every week.
10: Two charges have been laid after Sunday's AFL Round 14 matches. Greater Western Sydney's Finn Callaghan is in trouble for striking, as is St Kilda's Rowan Marshall. And in tennis, Talia Gibson has beaten Britain Francesca Jones at the Nottingham Open. That's the latest news in sport.
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22: Your four-day forecast for Gippsland and the Valley is cloudy today. No warnings from the bomb. Very high chance of showers out west, high chance through the middle, and near zero chance of rain out east. Winds to around 25 k's an hour and a top of 20 degrees. Overnight temperatures fall into between 9 and 12. Tomorrow will be partly cloudy and a top of 20 with a slight chance of showers. Thursday, cloudy with a high chance of rain and 18. And Friday, partly cloudy, high chance of showers and 17 degrees. Right now, it's 11 degrees.
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8: Okay, come and join me. We'll have a look at the papers in just a moment. Melbourne, as you said, that top of 19, currently 16.5 degrees. Perth, chilly. Unusually, really. Just a smidge under 6 degrees, but on the way to 16 only for your Tuesday. And Adelaide, 16 degrees with that top of 20. Gabe Hodgson, look at the papers together. We do that. Here we go.
23: See you later on the TV. Talk about the Virgin Mary. Talk about the Virgin Mary.
8: So you walked in into this part of the studio. This time yesterday, it was so warm in here and they've readjusted it and we've gone to the other extreme.
10: Oh, so we've gone from a sauna to a fridge.
8: A little bit. However, you can't please everybody.
10: Well, that's true. Apparently that is the case. Look, it serves me right. I'm cold because I've got this shirt on with an awful lot of holes in it.
8: There's a lot of a little
10: in fact, it's sort of a meshy, lacy... Mm.
8: It's pretty, though. It's pretty.
10: Yeah.
8: You can't be pretty and comfortable.
10: That's true.
8: So there's a little story in the Herald Sun that I noticed. And this is what, and it's a little distressing, so because it involves an animal. So I just warn people that that is the case. But it's a story about a man who's been charged with animal cruelty offences after allegedly dragged a koala behind his car.
10: Yes. Yeah, this happened in Portland, Portland area.
8: 67-year-old Coroit.
10: Coroit, there you go, warnable.
8: Accused of trying the koala to the back of the car, wrote March 25 this year. Conservation regulator Victoria has charged the man with three offences under the Wildlife Act, Prevention of Cruelty to Animals. At any point, what sort of...
10: Mongrel?
8: Well, yeah, but what sort of human really...
10: They're not really human, are they?
8: ...thinks that that's probably a bit of a...
10: Appropriate?
8: Yeah.
10: Yeah.
8: And therein lies my concern about where we're going with humanity, in a sense, in many, many ways. This has been going... This is not the first. Won't be the last, sadly. But it sort of starts in that arena.
10: I did.
8: That level of, despising animals, treating animals like that.
10: I heard about this somewhere else. I think it might have been Ballarat Radio, but they were saying it was the worst animal cruelty story they'd ever heard of. Like, it's just sick. So what did this guy get? Did he get a million years jail?
8: No, well, I didn't get down to that far, but, the punishment is somewhat... incidental, the fact that there are people out there that choose to behave like that.
10: Yeah, yeah. It's just weird.
8: Sad, really.
10: Strange people.
8: What are you looking at? A really good yarn in the Age, which I mentioned just before the news. What are you looking at?
10: Oh, what am I looking at? Okay, this is from Associated Press, which is an American wire service, but the World Cup soccer racism monitor is urging FIFA to remove a match official over a hand gesture on a TV broadcast.
8: So just explain that to everybody. It looks a little odd.
10: All right. You know the okay, like you put your thumb and forefinger and you make the circle okay.
8: Okie dokie.
10: It's actually an upside down okay. And he's done it on his leg and you can see it in the TV footage because they cross to the the match officials, you know, and he's one of them. But
8: does it mean something different?
10: Well, I don't know what I didn't even know it was a thing, to be honest. But look, the Anti-Defamation League, they're saying it's a white power symbol. And it's been one for 6 or 7 years. So this is the New York-based Anti-Defamation League. If it is a hate symbol, why didn't we know about it? This guy could have made this gesture as a joke, or he, not that it's funny, but you could be doing this accidentally and not realise.
8: I'm sure. I'm trying to.
10: It's an upside down okay sort of.
8: Like that.
10: Something like that. Yeah. Yeah. Apparently. Yeah. Down, I mean, when I first read the heading, I thought, okay, he's doing a Hitler salute. But no, it wasn't that at all. And
8: God forbid.
10: And I've seen a picture and this guy's Aussie, by the way. It's his first World Cup. Sean Evans is his name. He's from Australia. I don't know what state, but I don't know what to think of this. I did not know that was an issue, but now we do.
8: if you talk to teachers around Australia, there's a really good yarn in The Age. And if you talk to teachers around Australia, recently, certainly in recent years, I guess, since the kids were at school, our kids were at school, you've still got kids at school, the difficulties that they encounter pretty much every day. So the headline is, what teachers wish the parents of problem children, quote, could recognise. So if you're getting calls from the principal or your child is reporting less than ideal classroom antics, few clever strategies for working with teachers, not against them, can make the difference to a child's success at school. So then when school principal Ryan Martin's son, Charlie, got a detention for just playing footy a couple of years ago, Martin did what he said he would never do. He got mad with the teacher.
10: Oh, okay.
8: I was like, that's ridiculous. I'm calling the school. And he's now written a book, author of a new book called Little... Well, let me just say, how can I clean it up? Little Fockers.
10: Little Fire Truckers.
8: Little Fire Truckers. A book for parents of cranky, crazy, lazy, fabulous, amazing little humans. That's the name of the book.
10: Oh, what a great title.
8: Isn't that great?
10: Can you say that again?
8: It's a little book, Fockers. A book for parents of cranky, crazy, lazy, fabulous, amazing little humans is the title of the book. You've got to get a copy of that.
10: Yeah. All right. I must admit, I've got to communicate with the teachers. I can't ring them. Not at any time of the day, not at lunchtime, not before, not after school. I've got to send an email.
8: Mm.
10: And I sometimes wonder if they look at them.
8: Do you get a reply?
10: Sometimes, but I probably get a reply about a third of the time. Maybe I'm one of those pesky parents who just emails all the time and they just ignore me. I don't know. No, I don't think I email that much.
8: They go, it's Gabe again.
10: Yeah, but you wonder if they got the email at all. So how do you communicate with them?
8: Well, presumably this day and age is either...
10: I don't even know what some of them look like. I can't even chase them down at school.
8: Do you ever go and visit them? Do you not have parent-teacher?
10: Yes, but it's all online. And you have 7 minutes exactly to talk to the teacher about what they're doing this year.
8: So you don't go to the school. It's just done on your computer.
10: It's all done online now.
8: Ah, really?
10: Yeah. No, I think in my day, the teachers all had a table, they were all in the school hall, and the parent had a list of teachers that their kid had, and they went from teacher to from table to table, basically. And you had a few minutes to talk about how your kid was going. Anyway, what else is happening? Got an interesting story in the Herald Sun. They're saying that the lives of 21,000 pupils are going to be turned upside down in Melbourne's West because their schools are going to be amalgamated or closed or...
8: Who's written that story? Mr. Kenneth?
10: No. But I am quite surprised at some of these schools. They're quite big schools. Some of them have over 1,200 kids.
8: Mm-hmm.
10: So why would you want to merge them with another school?
8: Because of the cost, presumably, I would have thought. Isn't it the idea of it? You can close those schools, amalgamate and get better bang for buck?
10: One of the schools only opened this year. So what is going on? Why would you have a school open for a year and then merge it with something else.
8: Does it say how many students at one, how many students at t'other?
10: The online version of this story has that list, but not the newspaper version.
8: Okay. Yeah, interesting to watch.
10: So Herald Sun, yeah.
8: I guess, you know, people, including governments, including our much-loved Victorian government, has probably got to find ways for now and into the future, irregardless who becomes into government in the next, you know, the end of this year, how to save, how to reduce costs. That may be part of that strategy, but I haven't read that particular story.
10: Look, every single one of these schools was in the West. So.
8: There is a front page of The Age, Gabe, from Chip Legrand. Hello, Chip. It says, there is a pronounced mood for political change in Victoria, with only one in four voters agreeing that Labor deserves another term of office, and nearly half the electorate declaring the two-party system at an end. That's the part that's important to me. Half the electorate declaring the two-party system at an end.
10: So do they want a one-party system?
8: Well,
10: do they want communism?
8: Well, I think in fairness, I think it's a decision between
10: three-party system,
8: Labor and Liberal, and yet that's not going to work. We're going to bring in the third, Pauline, and see what happens even locally in that system.
10: Yeah, look, One Nation's never really done well in Victoria.
8: No,
10: I'm wondering, she doesn't get here much. Like, when she started back in 1996, she did visit a few times, but I think they realise maybe they won't make much ground here. We'll see what happens. But
8: what else are you looking at?
10: What else? I've got a Tasmanian story of the day.
8: Already, ladies and gentlemen, this is the thing for which you've been waiting. Tasmanian story. That'll do.
10: Okay, now this is actually a big issue, okay?
8: Yep.
10: So Tasmanian government business enterprise worker has claimed a psychological injury after an irate client hurled verbal abuse and death threats against him. Now, this guy's been denied compensation. Basically, I guess, for want of a better word, a sheltered workshop? Can we still say that?
8: Sure, you can. Yeah,
10: that's basically what it is. Now, in December last year, this is from the Mercury, by the way, a man attended and demanded access to all of this worker's money. Give me all your money. The worker has said, no, I can't do that. The client's become abusive, physically aggressive, and resulted in police being called. Over the following weeks, worker made several unsuccessful attempts to have the client, got off the premises. Anyway, it's all gone to court and they've said, no, you don't have psychological injury. One of the arguments was the fact that he didn't win his court case was psychological injury. Anyway, I shouldn't say court. It is the Civil and Administrative Tribunal, different sort of court. But this is an issue. When you're working with people with disabilities, they can get a bit out of hand. They maybe don't know their boundaries sometimes.
8: Maybe.
10: This guy's had death threats, so that would be terrifying.
8: Speaking of Tassie, have you been able to have a look at a show on iView called Ground Up?
10: No,
8: I think I
10: not
8: mentioned
10: yet.
8: It the other day.
10: Not yet.
8: Maybe you weren't here. But it's worthwhile having a look at. It's taking the P155, it's very, very clever, out of the building of the new stadium in Tasmania. First couple
10: is
8: of
10: it
8: eps,
10: fictional?
8: Fictional. So, but it's really quite clever and beautifully written. First couple of episodes, you've got to hang in, and then all of a sudden it takes off. It's funny.
10: So is it a bit like the games?
8: It's a bit like the games.
10: For Sydney 2000. Yeah. Okay.
8: It's wonderful taking all the frustration out and the deals that have to be done in Tasmania. And the real character is the person who plays the role of the CEO of the AFL and how he handles his team down in Tassie, all online. It's fantastic from that point of view alone.
10: I want to see that.
8: It's called Ground Up.
10: I've never seen so much drama over building a stadium.
8: Tasmania,
10: it's very, very expensive.
8: It's very expensive. And it's portrayed actually in in the writing of it, but have a look. It'll make you smile, Riley.
10: I'll give it a go.
1: Thank you.
10: Thank you.
8: See you tomorrow. Gabe Hodgson from our Australia Overnight Newsroom. Plenty of room. We'll take some calls the other side. Come and join us. 133-693. George Denikin will be here with us a little later on in the program as well. Australia Overnight.
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8: Where is Marky? Marky's gone into hibernation. What's happened to our Marky? The people across Australia are asking. Julian's there, though. Good morning.
33: Good morning, sir. There's a new book. There's another book out on the sinking of a Titanic. They've interviewed a lady called Evelyn Marsden, the only Australian that was on board the ship when it sank in April 1912.
8: So the last remaining?
33: The last Australian, the only Australian.
8: Only Australia.
33: She was actually on board the ship, and she married a doctor, and they're both buried in Sydney, and apparently that she had a connection to Baldwin, South Australia.
8: Okay. And so, I'm sorry, so she's no longer with us, obviously.
33: Well, of course, with us.
8: Okay, sorry, I missed that. I thought she said she'd just written a book.
33: The book's just out. It's a new book. And she met the doctor on board. They got married. They came to South Australia, and they both died within a short time of each other in Waverley, which is a suburb of Sydney, not the Melbourne Waverley.
8: Okay. And what's the name of the book for people that might be interested?
33: Ring a bookshop. I just went, the announcer was promoting it, but the author very quickly. Go in, during Jeffrey's bookshop in Morwell, when they have the book, they will let you know what the name of the author is.
8: Okay. Thank you. Or any bookshop across Australia.
33: Any bookshop will ring Jeffrey, said the best bookshop in Melbourne.
8: Yeah, but people in Adelaide, it's a bit far to travel just to buy a book from Adelaide.
33: I'll try the Adelaide bookshop then. Of course, have you ever had the interview?
8: Yeah.
33: You've never had played on your program with the program with Philip Brady interviewing Eva Hart, the last surviving member of the Titanic. I've seen many versions of that from overseas. You've never played it on your overnight program, have you?
8: No, I have not.
33: But Simon Owens would tell you that Philip Brady interviewed Eva Hart, the last woman. She was 7 when the Titanic sank in April 1912. They could recall exactly what happened. She went with her mother into the lifeboat and she lost her father, her beloved dad.
8: And presumably her mum and her survivor, her mum survived as well.
33: Survivor. Now, yesterday you talked about footballers that played with politicians. I came up two more. One was Neil Trezise. Was he Geelong, wasn't he?
8: Without having the record in front of me, I'll go with your suggestion, Neil Trezise.
33: He's no longer alive, is he?
8: I can't tell you. I haven't got that information in front of me, I'm afraid.
33: And the second was another Geelong player who was definitely alive, was in Parliament, was Damien Drum. Does that ring a bell?
8: The great Damien Drum, yes, of course. I'd forgotten. He used to coach, when I saw Damien, I think he was coaching in Mount Gambier.
33: In Mount Gambier? I thought he coached came from Bendigo.
8: Now you got me confused. I'm sure the last time I saw him was in Mount Gambier. He might have just been having a drink there.
33: So, he's no longer in Parliament either, is he?
8: Not that I know of, no.
33: Okay, then how many policemen that were also AFL footballers? We came up with Jack Dyer. We came up with Rick Hall, Alan Jeans. Now, there's two more I'm trying to think of that were policemen. One was Sergeant Jeff Rosenau, who played for Geelong in the 1960s. I think Mr. Rosenau may have been a member of the Geelong 63, was it, Premiership?
8: Was the great Alan Jeans, was he an officer at the same time of his early coaching, or had he retired from service?
33: That's a good question. I think he was definitely Sergeant Alan Jeans when he coached St Kilda.
8: In 66?
33: 63.
8: Right.
33: 63 would have been Geelong, wouldn't it, when Trezise, when what's-his-name was playing, wasn't it, Sam Newman?
8: Somebody will tell us, 133-693, was he still a serving officer at that stage, Alan Jeans?
33: That's right. Do you remember the late Jeff Rosenau, who was definitely a Geelong player?
8: No, I don't.
33: Was definitely a sergeant. And he definitely also was playing coach for Morty Alec in the old VFA Division 2.
8: Right.
33: Rosenau.
8: No, I don't recall. No, I don't, I'm afraid. But other people.
33: How many other former policemen?
8: Mm-hmm.
33: There was one who played for Sunshine, Springvale, and Oakley. I'm trying to think of his name. He's still a detective. I can't remember his name. He's still a serving police officer that played VFA, not the AFL.
8: And we can't think of his name.
33: I'll think of his name. He's a detective. He's still serving with the police. I think there are other players who were Victorian police members that were footballers. Yes, the one for Richmond.
8: You've got an amazing. Who was it?
33: Emma Dunn.
8: So he was also a serving police officer?
33: Sergeant Emma Dunn, yes.
8: Wow, there you go. Julian, well done. You've kicked it off, and I'm sure we'll get some great response to those questions that you've asked, many of which I could not answer, which is not unusual, of course. G'day. Two more notable birthdays, Tony Mac. Barbara Stanwyck, Percy Kilbride, who played Parkhead or Phantom. Thank you. Very funny. G'day, Tone. Caught the back end of the discussions with Nathan on the food court in Myer, Melbourne. Does anyone remember the Cookie Man Company that bake fresh biscuits on a serpentine oven at the entrance to Myer? Fond memories of a day out in the city as a 15-year-old with friends and buying the biscuits fresh out of the oven, says Tom. Thank you. Tone, my husband tried to convince me that the smell of the greasy wool in the wool shed is the smell of money. And after 40 years, I can still only smell the... I can't say that word, but it's very funny. My husband tries to convince me the smell of the greasy wool in the wool shed is the smell of money. I can only smell the one thing. That's very, very, very clever. Text ending in 038. We will do this when we come back. Leanne and Christian, you're next. Come and join us wherever you are, right around Australia. It's Australia Overnight.
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8: Leanne, good morning.
15: Good morning again. I looked up that show you mentioned that was David Walliams. Was it After Ever After?
8: Yeah, that's the one. I've looked at a couple of the episodes, and the Jack and the Beanstalk one is really quite clever. And the premise is, whatever happened after the end of those stories?
15: I couldn't get onto it.
8: Well, it's on iView.
15: I only got the trailers. It's on some streaming. It's not on...
8: No, have a look at iView. It's on iView.
15: I did look there, and it only came up with trailers.
8: It's certainly on iView. I watched it yesterday, anyway, so it's definitely there. Have you got the right iView?
15: Yeah, ABC iView.
8: Yeah, lots of it on iView. It's got the whole series there. Lots of things.
15: That's one thing. Yeah. Another thing is, forgotten it. Your birthday was the same as my auntie's.
8: Oh, 13th. That's handy to know.
15: And my sister's.
8: I didn't know that.
15: Yesterday was the 15th, isn't it? Yesterday was the 15th.
8: I think it was yesterday. So today's the 16th.
15: Yeah. Unfortunately, I don't speak to them, so...
8: Oh, don't you?
15: But I still remember everybody's birthday, though. I like that.
8: Do you
15: people that remembers.
8: Do you reach out?
15: Pardon?
8: Do you...
15: Sorry, I missed that.
8: Do you reach out to them? Do you send them a birthday card? Do you ring them? Do you text them? Do you send a message?
15: Not anymore.
8: So they probably saying, well, she doesn't ring us, so we won't ring her.
15: Well, they never did anyway.
8: Well, that doesn't stop you from doing it, though, does it?
15: I want to go to the AI thing that I did write down.
8: Please, yeah.
15: I have been using ChatGPT to look at the different colours on the front of my house, and oh my God, it is brilliant for doing that.
8: Do they know what your house is, or do you have to put in a photo of your house?
15: I put in a photo, and I go fix it. The first picture, fix it. Like, find a colour scheme. You just type in what you want it to do, and it came up, Tony, the amount of times I put photo in and said, change this, change that, and every one of them, except for a couple, are fantastic colour schemes, and also did the garden as well.
8: Wow. And so you reckon you've whacked on a $75,000 profit on your quality of your home now?
15: Well, possibly. I'm only doing up the front. I don't have to do three sides of the house because they're all different types of cladding. It's just the front wood and need painting, So do the fascia up, as it's called, or the facade.
8: And does it turn out and give you a price?
15: No. It just gave me ideas of what to do at the front and the porch. And, it's amazing, Tony. I like AI for that. And also, I animated some of Mum's photos and they made me cry because she's waving and blowing a kiss. Oh, it's fantastic for that, Tone. I don't know about the bad side of AI, but animating your loved one's photos that are no longer here, it brings a tear to your eye to know that they are moving on the screen. It's fantastic. AI is fantastic. And the song, your songs, fantastic.
8: Well, there's that other series that I've been talking about with Kathy Bates called Matlock.
15: Yes, I saw a bit of that the other night. She's really good at it.
8: Fab. Isn't she just wonderful?
15: And she refers to Matlock, and I'm not the old show.
8: She does
15: Matlock.
8: It beautifully. And so she, in the latest series, she talks about, I've got to be careful because I don't want to spoil it for people, but it involves a couple of scenes where she engages online with her daughter in a way that's just quite moving and profound and life-changing.
15: Funny, there's two Matlock shows, one in Australia and one in America. Andy Griffiths, I think it was.
8: Well, no, it was American, and that's the one on which she bases this and makes reference to the Matlock show with Andy Griffiths all those years ago.
15: It was him, though, wasn't it?
8: It was Andy Griffiths, yep.
15: Andy Griffiths, I thought so.
8: And so her character takes on the same accent as Andy Griffiths.
15: She's lost a lot of weight as Kathy Bates.
8: She looks fantastic.
15: Yeah, she. I think you notice some of them have all dropped massive amounts of weight. It's the Zempic or something like that.
8: That's what it is, a Zempic. Leanne, thank you. Always good to yak. Christian, good morning and welcome.
2: Good morning, Tony. Love Julian's calls, but 1966 was the year St Kilda won the grand final.
8: It was.
2: Alan Jeans most certainly was a police officer, even into his Hawthorne days. And being a little Julian on the football side, Hawthorne had Mick Miller at Jeans' time at the number one ticket holder, the police commissioner.
8: Oh, the great Mick Miller, yes.
2: And things that make you go, was the 1984 drug raid at Hawthorne orchestrated by an still alleged, coach from another club.
8: In 1984?
2: In 1984.
8: I don't remember. I was in Ballarat, so it would have been a big...
2: Grand final week of 1984. A certain club who could have been involved in something later on down the track alleged Hawthorn of doping. Things that make you go,
8: There's a segment just there. Things that make you go, That would be a very long list. Things that make you go, Christian, I'm pleased you clarified that because Alan Jeans was bigger than life in many, many ways, which has been well and truly documented. And the fact that he was still serving, even in 66, I'd forgot. If I did know, I'd forgotten or didn't realise.
2: No, in the 80s. In the 80s, he was still serving.
8: Well, we'll do a Google search. I think you reckon he went right through to the 80s as a serving officer.
2: Oh, most certainly. It was at least a senior constable by that stage.
8: Well, we'll do a check. Alan Jeans is serving as a police officer. I would have thought he'd be well and truly... Well, you'll be right. You will be absolutely right. We'll just get the details. Alan Jeans, Premiership Pros Policing. So he was a legendary... He was a legendary coach.
2: I went to Hawthorn training for over 20 years.
8: Ah, right. Well, you'll know. So he served right through to 1987.
2: And that's around the time when he had the aneurysm, maybe about a year or so after.
8: Yabby Jeans, as he was known and loved. Just fantastic. Look at that. The Moorabbin Police Station awarded National Police Medal for his dedicated service. Great career from 58 to 87. Senior Sergeant was his rank.
2: Have a great day, Tony.
8: I'm pleased you gave us all that background. Well done you, Christian. Thank you. Andrew, hello, welcome.
3: Morning, Tony.
8: Morning.
3: Hey, Tony, talking about these guys that have been footballers and then policemen,
8: yep.
3: the guy that was on earlier talking about Jeff Rosenau, who played as the cat.
8: Julian. I don't remember the name.
3: Yeah, Jeff Rosenau. Now, Jeff was at Morty Alec, as he said, doing the VFA in Div 2. But after that, he went up and coached multiple premierships up at Rochester, where he was the local copper up there as well.
8: Okay, see.
3: After that, he moved to Ballarat and owned he retired from the police force, moved to Ballarat, and had one of those really the old style motel that you drive up to the door and But anyway, hang on, we're getting to the real part of this story. So, but then Jeff coached Sebastopol up in Ballarat.
8: I know Sebastopol well.
3: Well, he was assistant coach actually to Wayne Johnson, the old Dominator from Carlton.
8: Sure. What year would that have been?
3: Yeah, good question. That would have been 1992, 93,
8: right.
3: Somewhere there.
8: Yep.
3: Who is the uncle of Sam Pang.
8: Oh, no.
3: Who played football for Sebastopol while he was studying at Fed Uni.
8: Out in Montclair.
3: That's correct, yeah. Who is the main actor, of course, in Underground.
8: I know. He is. So now that I see that face, I've just been watching that. It's really quite clever. Sam Pang is genius in many ways.
3: He is. And you wouldn't have, coming through playing football with him as a kid, you would never have thought Pangy would go to the places that he is now. Whilst extraordinarily funny, he was a very, very good footballer. Played football in the VFA for Paran, back when the VFA was a different brand of football to what it is now, or the VFL as it's known now. But Pangy was a very, very good footballer, as of course was his uncle.
8: My word.
3: And Jeff Rosenau, in his own right, was one of the best men you'd ever meet. So that was when I've been listening this morning, I thought, oh, this has got too many links.
8: So many links.
3: Too many into each other.
8: Mate, are you loving the show, the new series, which is available to have a look at on iView? I think it's really funny.
3: Interestingly enough, I haven't seen it yet.
8: You should.
3: And I thought, oh, Pangy, you're not selling out, are you, dude? But I was going to send him a text message along those lines, because I just, like, how far can this guy's talent actually go? So I was so rapt to hear that you think it's good. So
8: I reckon it's great. Yeah. The first couple of eps, you go, where's it going? But then all of a sudden, it's as if in the third ep and the fourth ep, they get their energy, his sparks.
3: Yeah.
8: You get to know the cast, the absurdity of what they're trying to achieve, the relationship that he has based in Tasmania, really wanting the job as the CEO of the AFL, where his clashes with the existing CEO. The writing is really, it's not quite as good as the games, but gee, it's not that far away. It's clever.
3: Well, the games was obviously two of the most brilliant men going around. So
8: yeah,
3: that's,
8: and one of them works right next door to me here in the next studio.
3: Correct.
8: Yes.
3: And Pangy or Sam has surrounded himself with brilliant people, be it Rob Sitch and
8: the whole working dog team.
3: The working dog team,
8: They're great.
3: So in the last 20 years, he's learned a lot.
8: He's surrounded himself by some great people, of course.
3: Yeah, that's right. That's
8: a good thing for life.
3: Recipe for success.
8: Yeah, good on you, Andrew. What a great call. Thanks for that wonderful contribution. Appreciate you picking up the phone. 133693.
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8: And the game just finished. Spain and Cabo Verde ended in nil all draw. Nothing. Now, the game that's scheduled to start just in the next 10, maybe 11 minutes, just after 5, Belgium and Egypt. And then from 8 o'clock this morning,

0: That is fantastic. We should do a whole segment on those. Great. Write that one down, Jade. That's wonderful. How people get their nickname. I've not heard that from one Sam to another Sam. Thank you. How do you get those nicknames and do they stick forevermore? Love that. You needed perfect conditions. Love. We'll do this when we come back. Your calls. Georgie waiting in the wings. George Dineen, very special guest coming up straight after the news.
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0: Thank you for all those lovely emails. Interesting from Eki Huka. Chuka says, Dione, g'day, Tone. Love listening to you and Nathan. Nathan Kosh, who was here with us this morning for the program. He'll be back next week. Missed the name of that AI song. If you could email me back with it, well, I will certainly do that. Have you got that anywhere, Jay? You didn't look at it, no? No, you haven't. Jay?
10: Yeah, sorry, Tone. I was looking for it, but it's popped off again.
0: Okay, we'll get all those details. And Dion, I promise I'll send it to you. Thank you. Georgie will come and join us. Have we got room for a couple of calls? Oh, it's going to be fine. We're going to slice it very thinly. It's all part of Australia Overnight, wherever you are. Good morning to you.
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11: Good morning, I'm Gabriel Hodson. The UK PM says he's going further than Australia did to ban under-16s from social media. Keir Starmer says they'll introduce laws to restrict children's access to gaming services and live streaming. Anthony Albanese has congratulated his counterpart in an X post. The BBC's Joe Pike says his government's been watching ours.
12: The government insists that this Australia Plus pitch is that they are announcing we'll learn the lessons from Australia. They say in particular the lessons on Australia's experience by introducing more highly effective age assurance measures to support compliance will be a key part of what they do.
11: Donald Trump has been furiously posting messages on his social media platform about a peace deal with Iran that will be signed in Switzerland later this week. The agreement should open up the Strait of Hormuz after months of conflict. But the BBC's Christian Fraser says Donald Trump's posts about ships racing to cross the strait don't match what people in the region have witnessed.
13: Ships are starting to move, he writes, many loaded up with oil out of the Strait of Hormuz. They're going along the southern highway, which is totally safe, secure and pristine, which is interesting because we've spoken to Kepler, who monitor marine traffic in the last hour, and they say actually they've not seen any discernible difference in the amount of ships transiting the strait this morning. BBC verified seeing pretty much the same thing. Just one vessel so far has crossed the strait, a Japanese LNG tanker, Disha, which went west to east through the strait.
11: Reports of an engine fire have caused a Perth-bound Virgin Australia flight to return to Melbourne. Engineers will inspect the Boeing 737 before it returns to service. A Melbourne Uber driver has described a near miss with an angry armed robber in St Kilda this morning. Leo walked into 7-Eleven and found a man threatening the cashier with a large glass bottle.
14: When I got there and I said, mate, you better leave. And then he started threatening me, telling me that I was going to get my number plate number and that sort of thing and track me down, you know, in my life. And I said, mate, you're not going to do anything. Plus my registration's to a PO box, so good luck.
11: He says the robber left with goods from the store before police arrived. FIFA's discrimination monitor at the World Cup has called for an Australian video review official to be removed for appearing to make a hand gesture resembling a white supremacist sign. Sean Evans made an OK symbol with his right hand in front of his leg. It's unclear if it was a political gesture or a children's game prank. The New York-based Anti-Defamation League designated the gesture a hate symbol 7 years ago. Finance and the Aussie dollar is buying 70.7 US cents. The Dow Jones is up 597 points and the Nasdaq's up 779.
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11: AFL and Lions coach Chris Fagan is hoping to discharge a few players from his growing casualty ward. Brisbane is seventh on the AFL ladder heading into this week's bye after Sunday's 35-point win over Richmond. Fagan says his side needs a break before a big fortnight against Sydney and Geelong.
15: Hopefully we can get a few players back over the next month that have been out injured. You know, I've got a pretty extensive list of about 15 players and 8 or 9 of those guys are probably in the AFL team if they're available. So hopefully we can get that side of it sorted.
11: NRL and Mitch Moses insists he's fit and ready to go for New South Wales when State of Origin 2 gets going at the MCG tomorrow. The Parramatta playmaker injured his hamstring but managed to get through a full training session at the weekend. And that's the latest in news and in sport.
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23: Your four-day forecast for Gippsland and the Valley is cloudy today. No warnings from the bomb. Very high chance of showers out west, high chance through the middle, and near zero chance of rain out east. Winds to around 25 k's an hour and a top of 20 degrees. Overnight temperatures fall into between 9 and 12. Tomorrow will be partly cloudy and a top of 20 with a slight chance of showers. Thursday, cloudy with a high chance of rain and 18. And Friday, partly cloudy, high chance of showers and 17 degrees. Currently, it's 12 degrees.
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0: Ladies and gentlemen, girls and boys, have you come at a fantastic time? Because our very special guest and in studio, if you don't mind, the always delightful George Donikian. Big round of applause, if you will.
25: Anthony, I don't know how you've managed it, but you sound so bright at this time.
0: Well, one tries to keep those energy levels alive.
25: Could it be that your Melbourne demons are lifting you in a manner that you haven't become accustomed to
0: for quite a while? A few years now. But we're back, sitting at number four in the ladder.
25: Looking good, aren't they?
0: Can I just thank you for that lovely note that you sent through over the weekend for my birthday, which is very kind, yes, very generous, but that's the sort of person you are.
25: It's my pleasure. I've come from a family where my mother and father decided it's important you breed them properly, and it's important that they understand what that means.
0: Yeah.
25: If you're going to fit into a community, be a part of that community.
0: Yep. Now, speaking of community, and we'll talk about the soccer first up, what an extraordinary game and a wonderful start for Australia. 2-0 in the end.
25: 2-0 against one of the top-rated
0: really
25: countries in the world. Everyone had written quite clearly, and some of the American commentators were so brash, you can't believe it. They've gone, really, there are no names in this football side. What should we expect from them? The answer is absolutely nothing.
0: Yeah.
25: And, of course, what happened is, and I mentioned it on Facebook only the other day when I was questioned by a couple of people, what did I make of this performance? For me, it's been the most complete and mature performance from an Australian football team, a men's team, that I've ever seen. The Matildas have had some wonderful runs during their contests that have captured and lit the imagination of the Australian public. But the Socceroos have sort of paled recently. Until the weekend, they showed us a level of discipline, a level of commitment, and a masterclass in defence. You know, had it been your demons, you would have been standing another 5 foot taller.
0: Would have been.
25: You would have been that proud. No, seriously, would have been that proud.
0: Somebody like the greatest Matilda, if you like.
25: Yeah, Samantha Kerr.
0: So just wonderful.
25: Yeah.
0: Could she have a coach? Presumably she could and would do that really well.
25: Depends if she has a desire. To want to do it.
0: Yeah.
25: She has the football nous. You can't run into
0: that's
25: the spots.
0: Given.
25: Look, you can't play the game as efficiently as she has and scored the number of goals that she's managed to score if you can't read the game. And she's the master reader. It's a natural. Everywhere the ball bounced, Sam Kerr was there and ready to attack. Young guy called Nestori Irinkunda that the Americans can't grasp.
0: No.
25: They can't imagine that there's an Australian called Irinkunda. Well, this young boy, you know, who basically is from Burundi, grew up in a refugee camp in Tanzania, ended up in Adelaide with his family, and has learnt the caper down under. And he plays with such panache, such elan, such courage, and can run and can hit the ball in a manner that frightens the heck out of goalkeepers. He just, when he launched that first effort that put Australia on the map, there was a settling. I was there with, imagine this, a Hall of Fame 90-year-old called Ted Smith, right? Three other Socceroos, and we all looked at one another and went, this is going to be quite some ride.
0: Can you imagine what that would make? And it was great on the news in the last 24, 36, to the family in Adelaide.
25: Oh, brilliant.
0: Just phenomenal. Yeah. They've worked for years thinking one day.
25: His sister Susanna was in tears.
0: Yeah.
25: In tears with joy. And, you know, I was there with a whole bunch of people in the heart of Italy, the heart of Lygon Street.
0: Carlton.
25: Yeah, and the Italians haven't made it to the World Cup. But there are three Italian boys in the Socceroos camp, and they were terrific. They were marvellous. And here we are at Brunetti's, all going nuts, going crazy. And Brunetti's are opening early on Saturday morning.
0: Was it full?
25: Because, it was packed. And on Saturday morning, they're opening at 4:30 because the game starts at 5. Unlike the last match, which was 2 o'clock in the afternoon, very genteel time, almost AFL time. It's normally when you get ready to watch your Demons play, isn't it? Two in the afternoon?
0: Why don't we do this? When we come back, I want to talk to you about the idea of whether or not who should wear a scarf pretending to represent their enthusiasm for the game. With George Zanicki at Australia Overnight, 133693. We'll do that straight after this.
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0: Back again with George, who's a regular contributor in the Australia Overnight program. George Donikian is here with us. If you have anything you would like to add, 133-693, we're happy to take some calls. We make the point that why is it that politicians historically, and my reference would go back all those ways, back to Bob Hawke when we won the America's Cup. I mean, it was all about embracing that idea. And
25: it was after the event.
0: Yes.
25: But it was after the event.
0: After the event.
25: Not before the event.
0: Aligning yourself with the success.
25: Yeah.
0: Politicians tend to do that, Georgie.
25: It's called performative stuff.
0: Is it?
25: We're seeing it way too often. If they actually believed in supporting the code would get a much better deal from the federal government when it comes to funding. There are states that cannot get enough grounds so young girls and boys can play.
0: Yeah.
25: Can't get enough utilities and can't get enough support in that regard. Mm. If they're going to wear the top, my answer is show us the money. Show us the colour of your money.
0: Show us the money.
25: Yeah. That's the green stuff, you know.
0: One of the big conversations that we had on the program yesterday was in regards to young people and those that may have been inclined to get involved in politics in Australia.
25: Sure.
0: In the current climate, the young ones, and I'm talking about these 25s through to 40s, that may have been in a position or thought about moving into politics, out of business into politics.
25: Yep.
0: They're less
25: so they've
0: less
25: had a career?
0: Had a career. But less than likely resisting the idea of it because it doesn't look pretty from the outside.
25: Well, let them change it. My response to that is we've seen this brand new crop of young men and women putting their hand up right now, thinking about it, right? But we've had 20 to 30 years of one after another professional politicians pursuing a career path in politics. When Parliament was designed,
0: a lot of people said that
25: at the turn of the 20th century, it was never meant to be a staging post for your whole career. It was meant for you to put something back, you know, after you had started and made an effort to and made a quid in whatever endeavour you were. If you were a carpenter, a plumber, a lawyer, if you'd spent 10, 15 years learning about the world outside and you thought you could add something to it by going into Parliament, that was the whole point. My father-in-law was a farmer. Yeah?
0: Great farm.
25: Nearly 100 years of that farm has been around. Mm. Grandfather was there. My father-in-law was a farmer. He was the youngest member of Henry Bolte's government. But right after the Bolte government finished its reign, he went back to farming. He never stayed in and decided, you know, I'm going to be a professional politician.
0: Went back to Meredith probably in those days where Henry was, I think.
25: Anarchy.
0: So would you encourage, given the climate, would you encourage
25: absolutely
0: younger people?
25: Young men and women?
0: Yeah.
25: Come and change. Come and change the play. Come and change this atmosphere, you know, which has turned toxic. And we've also got to learn to behave with one another again. We've got to be adult and we've got to be mature. This idea of calling people Albo or...
0: nicknames.
25: What was the former Prime Minister's favourite... Morrison's...
0: Scotty. Scotty from...
25: Scotty from the Shire.
0: Yeah.
25: That to me is not on. I don't care. If you're a journalist... I want their name, their position. That's all you're respecting. You don't have to like them or hate them or do anything else. Just pay them the courtesy of the position that they've attained. That's all we have to do in this media business of ours. You don't have to love them. You don't have to lift them on this little sail. Just do the job properly.
0: We're going to let you go.
25: All right.
0: Can Australia move through... to the next round, happily, carefully. It's a big game coming up against the United States.
25: You know, the Americans would love to take 3 points from Australia.
0: Yeah.
25: I think we're ready to create something very special. There's an era and a crop of youngsters who can see the stars.
0: Yeah.
25: Not the star-spangled stars, but the ones that have success written all over them.
0: Georgie, it's always good to see you. Thank you for coming.
25: See you, mate.
0: George Shadikian, regular contributor, Australia Overnight. Good morning. Off you go, Georgie. Tommy, morning.
11: Good morning, Tone. How are you, mate?
0: Tommy.
11: George can hang around till 5:30,
0: He's
11: mate.
0: A good man. He had a rest in Simon Owen's office and then said, I will hang around and join you just after 5.
11: No, he's a star, mate. I know he knows a lot about soccer from Paran days up, basically. But, Tone, just one little tip. The politicians, when they're going to wear the actual clothes, Tone, why don't they get them, say, a month out and wash them for every day? So when they put them on, they're not like crispy brand new. I stood in the MCC members' table when Richmond played GWS in that grand final.
0: Yeah.
11: And you should have seen how many Melbourne supporters were wearing GWS scarves. They were brand new.
0: Is that right?
11: And the reason they wanted them, they didn't want Richmond to win another flag after beating Adelaide the year before.
0: That makes sense.
11: Hey, it was quite funny, mate, I'll tell you. But in America, over 25 million people watched their game of soccer when they played the other night.
0: Yeah, incredible, isn't it? That's a lot of eyes.
11: The amount of talk, they're actually bagging the living suitcase out of Australia. They're not even saying. But the best comment one of them made was, they've got no stars in that side and they don't play for anyone in England. And I thought to myself, doesn't matter where you play, mate, you watch us come at you.
0: Yeah, well, George makes that point. I mean, in this current crop, and maybe that's the secret weapon, really, that we go up against the United States, and they may be in just for a bit of a surprise. Now, we can only hope, but, gee, how good would it be if we even get, over the line? Tommy, you look after yourself. Justine, good morning.
12: Good morning. Oh, excuse me, Tony.
0: That's okay.
12: Tony, two things. Let's all just be nice to each other today.
0: I wish they would.
12: Like yesterday, I had two tradies let me in the traffic. How about that?
0: Nice.
12: And you know what I did?
0: Did you wave?
12: I put my arm out. They love this when you put your arm out, you wind your window down and go, thanks, mate. They love it. They love it. It's just old school, man.
0: It is a bit old school. It's still a gorgeous thing to do if you can do that safely.
12: It's like a farmer. That's what farmers do. Second thing, Tony, this Saturday night at Kew Cemetery, it's a promotion between 5 and 9 or 5 and 8, and there's a tour of the Kew Cemetery, and you bring a little lantern. You might think I'm odd, but I love the cemetery. I've got a few friends in the cemetery, and I just think it's such a beautiful idea. The whole cemetery is not going to be open up.
0: Will they have music?
12: Tony, it's going to be fabulous. My husband thinks I've officially lost the plot.
0: Well, I think he wouldn't be by himself there, would he?
12: Oh, honey.
0: I'm kidding. What's that lovely song when in year 12, Jamie and they sang a song called...
12: Do you want me to sing?
0: Well, the lantern's on. When the lantern's on. What song is that?
12: Oh, pretend we're at church, and I sing at church.
0: No, it's not a church. No, it's not a. No, not a church.
12: No, but I sing at church. I think I'm Celine Dion.
0: Well, we all do in church. In the shower, we sing like that in the shower or in church. Justine, you make me smile, Riley. Thank you for that. 133693. Jay, can you think of that song? When the lantern's on, it'll come back to me, or somebody will let us know. 133693.
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1: -16 degrees in Melbourne, showers atop today, 9:10, 5:30. Good morning. David Armstrong. Opposition leader Jess Wilson says thousands of emergency service workers who are assaulted on the job being let down by a legal loophole. If a paramedic, a nurse or any other frontline workers assaulted while on their break during their shift, they may not be protected because they are officially not on duty. The Allan government's commissioned a review, but the findings aren't due until mid next year. The opposition will introduce new laws changing the legal definition. Ms. Wilson saying it's a much simpler fix that won't take another year.
2: Unfortunately, we're seeing thousands of emergency workers assaulted or attacked each year. And we need to ensure that when emergency services workers are going to get a coffee or having their lunch break or are stepping off work, but they're still in their uniform and they're still on duty, the law protects them because they are out there protecting us.
1: Casual and part-time workers will be included in Victoria's new work from home laws. Legislation is set to be introduced into Parliament this week, requiring employers to allow employees to work 2 days a week from home whenever possible. Coalition's yet to signal if it will support the laws. Victoria's peak business body is warning the state is no longer fit for growth. Chamber of Commerce and Industry has published its election wish list, demanding the next government legislate for lower taxes. Energy reform is also needed as the industry body looks to shield businesses from rising costs linked to the state's switch to renewables. Police investigating a suspicious fire at a South Melbourne gym. Officers say a white vehicle ran the roller door of the Montague Street property just before 4 o'clock this morning. No arrests have been made. Donald Trump is unsure if he will attend the signing of the agreement to end the war in Iran. G7 leaders are meeting in France after the US president met with French leader Emmanuel Macron. Mr. Trump expects Vice President J.D. Vance to attend the signing.
3: The strait is already partially opened. As you know, they're doing a little hunting for a couple of mines that they've already found. But it's essentially ships are starting to go out. Now, on Friday, it'll be completely open.
1: Prime Minister's congratulated Britain for introducing a social media ban for under-16s. It's Gabrielle Hodgson.
4: UK Prime Minister Keir Starmer has singled out Australia for leading the way when it comes to a ban on children on social media. Britain will follow Australia in early 2027 with plans to pass the legislation to make it happen by the end of this year. Now, our national leader has congratulated his British counterpart, posting on X that social media giants operate across borders. By standing together, we can do more to hold them accountable and keep children safe online. Indonesia, Malaysia and Portugal have gone ahead with similar bans, while legislation is being actively pushed in nations including Spain, Greece, France, Denmark, Norway and Austria. Gabriel Hodgson reporting.
1: In finance, Wall Street is up 563, our dollar 70.72 US.
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1: better. Collingwood's in the box seat to sign Lachie Neale. The three-year deal reportedly worth up to $3 million for the 33-year-old. The World Cup tournament favourites Spain have been kept goalless, held to a nil-all draw against a defiant Cabo Verde. Belgium and Egypt are currently level at nil-all. Melbourne Stars and the Renegades likely to play in the Big Bash next season as privatisation takes a small step forward, states agreeing to a self-determination model. That is the latest news and sports.
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7: The FIFA World Cup meal at Macca's is officially underway with one of six legendary cups featuring Beckham, Ronaldinho, Henri, Yamal, Son and Grimace. The FIFA World Cup meal at Macca's.
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8: Good morning, it's Daniel Brewer with your local news and sport. A Gippsland farm operator has been charged following the death of a worker in a bell-wrapping incident in November 2024. The 47-year-old woman suffered fatal injuries after entering the machine's danger area while repairing or replacing a roll of plastic film. WorkSafe have laid four charges against the 66-year-old operator, alleging he failed to ensure safety systems on the machine were working properly and failed to ensure the plant was isolated before maintenance work was carried out. The matter will return to the Latrobe Valley Magistrates Court for a filing hearing tomorrow. Victoria will become the first state to enforce a time limit on the use of devices in a classroom. Reforms limiting screen time to 90 minutes a day for years 3 to 6 students across Gippsland primary schools are already due to come into force next year. Education Minister Ben Carroll says the guidelines for new time limits will be developed in the coming months.
9: There shouldn't be any more than 2 hours. We want eyes up, screens down. A full reset in the classroom is so important for behaviour, for calmness, for the student's own mental health. The focus needs to be on the most important adult in the classroom, and that's the teacher.
8: In a historic first, allied health professionals have gone on strike today, including many across Gippsland. Emma Roberts reports.
10: Frustrated by months of protracted bargaining wage offers from the Allan government, members of the Health Services Union, Victoria No. 3 branch, and the HSU, Victoria No. 4 branch, are joining forces for a major coordinated rally and march on Parliament House. This is the first time Victoria's allied health workforce has launched 24-hour strike action. Andrew Hewitt, VHAPA Executive Officer, says joining together in a show of total solidarity sends a clear message: ignore us at your own peril. Emma Roberts, Ace Radio.
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8: Taralgon's Josh Charlton continues a great year, winning the ITF Pro Tour doubles Manchan Open in China with Chinese partner Arian Wang. After winning the quarterfinal and semifinal, both in three sets, they won the final 6-4, 6-3 over their Chinese opponents. That's the latest in local news and sport.
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12: Your four-day forecast for Gippsland and the Valley is cloudy today. No warnings from the bomb. Very high chance of showers out west, high chance through the middle, and near zero chance of rain out east. Winds to around 25 k's an hour and a top of 20 degrees. Overnight temperatures falling to between 9 and 12. Tomorrow will be partly cloudy and a top of 20 with a slight chance of showers. Thursday, cloudy with a high chance of rain and 18. And Friday, partly cloudy, high chance of showers and 17 degrees.
13: Currently, it's 12 degrees.
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14: Good morning. Welcome to Country Today. I'm Libby Price. It's Tuesday, the 16th of June. On the program this morning, the use of seaweed additives in cattle feed to reduce methane emissions has been proven to work in feedlot situations. Much tougher is to prove its worth in extensive grazing systems. Some very promising research from Adelaide University coming up on Country Today. And we'll take a look at global beef production. It's tipped to fall by more than 2% this year. And that's good news for the Australian beef industry. Those stories coming up later on Country Today.
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15: Good morning, I'm Emily Minnie in the Victorian Rural Newsroom. Australians are being warned the economic impact of the Middle East conflict will continue to be felt for months. The US and Iran are expected to formalise a ceasefire deal on Friday, with both sides agreeing to reopen the Strait of Hormuz. The closure of the vital passageway has upended the global economy and crippled energy supply chains. Prime Minister Anthony Albanese says this will endure for some time, even if the ceasefire holds.
16: We want to see the conflict end, and we hope that that has occurred. We also want to be very conscious of the fact that that doesn't mean that everything returns to normal in just a day.
15: The federal opposition says the government is treating farmers with contempt as it shifts to a full cost recovery mechanism on agricultural exports. The red meat industry faces the largest dollar increase, followed by live animal exports, dairy and horticulture. Shadow Agriculture Minister Darren Chester says export fees have more than doubled or tripled in some sectors.
17: With fuel and fertiliser prices already going through the roof, this is the worst possible time for the Labor Party to be sneaking through increased costs for our farming sector.
15: Experts say Australia's cattle industry is not at risk as a parasite spreads through the United States. A dozen cases of New World screwworm have been detected in cattle in Texas. Global AgriTrends meat and livestock analyst Simon Quilty says there is no threat to Australia despite the small amount of American beef imports.
18: Why that is because it cannot exist below 8 degrees Celsius. So, frozen beef, and we have had a small hatful come from America, but that's, at minus 18 degrees Celsius. So there is no way that this parasite would live in that environment.
15: A Queensland sugar miller hopes to resume operations next week after a cyber attack. Mackay Sugar's racecourse and Farley Mills have been offline since the breach was detected early Wednesday morning. The Farley Mill has been operating manually to prevent already harvested sugarcane from spoiling. One Nation leader Pauline Hanson claims the Prime Minister's lies have caught up with him. A new opinion poll shows One Nation continues to surge ahead of Labor and the Coalition. The survey also reveals for the first time more voters would prefer Senator Hanson as Prime Minister. Senator Hanson claims people are sick and tired of the status quo.
19: It's got a lot to do with leadership, and they don't like the way this current government under Albanese, the way it's gone. And as I said, fire the liar.
15: And peak business groups claim the government's tax changes will drive down productivity by making investment less attractive. A snap inquiry into Labor's bill to overhaul capital gains tax and negative gearing is underway. The Australian Chamber of Commerce and Industry wants the overhaul scrapped in favour of policies that support growth and competition. ACCI's policy and advocacy chief David Alexander says the reforms won't be fully assessed in 2 days.
20: These are big tax changes and quite complex, and there's no excuse for having a snap inquiry 2 days when there's problems that are emerging every day, really. This deserves a longer period of scrutiny.
15: And that's the state of the country. I'm Emily Minnie. Good morning.
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8: Joining us now is Peter Stapleton, Senior Forecaster for the Bureau of Meteorology. Peter, good morning to you. What can we expect with the weather?
21: Morning, Daniel. Lovely to speak to you and your listeners. Having a look at the broader picture around the state and I guess the southeast corner of the country, we have a low pressure system currently in the Bight, and that low pressure system is bringing a cloud band through large parts of South Australia, and that is stretching down into west, particularly western Victoria. And that cloud band is, as we speak, delivering a decent drop of rain out in the west of the state, particularly if you're in the Wimmera and the southwest districts. Having a look at the rainfall from 9 a.m. yesterday to this morning, we've seen totals even up to about 30 mils in the far west of the state. Eden Hope getting about 26 mils, Mount William at 27. And as I said, double digits basically across a good dozen stations in the west of the state. Those falls are certainly dropping off as you move further eastwards, only really seeing falls averaging about 5 mils as we get more central in the state or even more northern into the Mallee. And really in the east, unless you're in the northeast, almost won't be seeing any rain out of this feature, unfortunately. Let's have a look around the state now for those major centres, starting off in the southwest with Warrnambool. As I said, just going to see some rain through there, 18 degrees, moving up into the Wimmera. Horsham, we'll see some rain as well there, 16 degrees. Moving up into the Mallee, Swan Hill, just a shower or two up there, 20 degrees. Moving to the east, into the North Country for Echuca, we're seeing a shower or two there, 20 degrees as well. To the northeast in Wangaratta, shower or two and 18 degrees there. Coming back down into Gippsland, starting off with Sale, we're seeing some morning fog there and a possible late shower, 20 degrees. And Bairnsdale, similar story there, morning fog warming up to a 22-degree day by the afternoon.
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14: 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Obviously, much tougher is working in extensive grazing systems. Some very promising research has just been analysed by Adelaide University. Details next.
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14: The use of seaweed additives in cattle feed to reduce methane emissions has been proven to work in feedlot situations. Much tougher is to prove its worth in extensive grazing systems. An eight-week trial feeding oil made from Asparagopsis seaweed to 80 Angus cows showed methane emissions were reduced by between 49 and 77%. Jade Egan spoke with lead researcher, Dr. Mariana Catano of Adelaide University.
23: The first trial, like the animals were finished under extensive system, and the second trial, the progeny was finished under intensive system. We just finalized the last trial now, pretty much validating that even when we fed as a group, we had a similar result. From our first trial that has been published like a year ago, we individually fed these cows during pregnancy. So that is a very good outcome because that demonstrates like the practicality to farmers that even if we feed as a group, it's still like a very great reduction on methane emissions and we don't have to worry about feeding them individually.
24: And previously, this was only successful in feedlots, so I can imagine this must be quite significant that you've managed to find a way for it to work in grazing systems.
23: Yeah, that's correct. So normally, like, that is always, like, the major challenge that we face at the moment because that reflects the majority of the Australian livestock production. It is under, like, the grazing conditions. And often, depending on the molecules that we use or the substance, the methane mitigation end up being reduced under grazing conditions. And the animals will be grazing and ingesting more fiber that's normally linked with higher methane production. So normally, that is where sits the challenge because when we look at the fermentation occurring in the rumen of a cow, when they ingest the fiber, it tends to produce more hydrogen, and with more hydrogen, the microbes will utilize that to then produce some more methane, right? We also know that the plants are part of like the carbon cycle. So that methane that is exhaled by the cows will take time, but it will be converted into carbon dioxide. And then later on, the carbon dioxide is captured by the plants for the photosynthesis. And then the animals will harvest that. So it's kind of like it goes into a cycle. While that in a feedlot, we don't have the plants on the ground to capture that that CO2 later on. So it kind of like it breaks a little bit the cycle. And these are some of the factors that we needed to consider when calculating for carbon abatement throughout like the production cycle as well.
14: Dr. Mariana Catano of Adelaide University speaking with Country Today's Jade Egan. Coming up on Country Today, we're joined by Rabobank's Angus Gidley-Baird. 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
5: Global beef production is tipped to fall more than 2% this year, but that's good news for the Australian beef industry. Emily Minnie spoke with Rabobank's Angus Gidley-Baird.
6: A number of major beef producing countries around the world, through a range of reasons, whether it be seasonal or cyclical, experiencing a reduction in production. We're looking at a drop in production in major areas such as the US of a down about sort of 3%, Brazilian production down about 4%, China production down about 2%. Overall, we think that's going to mean, in terms of global supplies, we'll see a contraction of about just over 2% in global beef supplies this year. So that's favourable from an Australian point of view because we're exporting record volumes into that global market. Our exports are up 16% for the year to date, and with less competition from those other major producers, it creates a more favourable environment for us.
7: What does that mean for Australia's trade landscape, especially as we lose access to the Chinese markets?
6: Yeah, the China market will be an interesting one in the sense that, yes, we're expecting to reach that quota threshold sometime in the coming weeks. As a result, you know, volumes to China, we believe, will drop quite dramatically. The 55% tariff, we think, will have a material impact on trade into that market. As a result, you know, with ongoing high production in Australia, we are going to have to find alternative markets. So the fact that the US is contracting, Brazil is contracting, that means that there's less global competition for beef into common markets. You know, the US, Australia and Brazil both supply into the US, Australia and the US supply into Japan and South Korea, etc. So it does create a more favourable environment, although losing China will be a little bit of a disruption to the market. At the moment, the markets are suggesting that the plan B and finding alternatives for it is one that will mean possibly minimal impact. So it's favourable in that sense. We've also got trade agreements. The Australia-European trade agreement came online. That, again, is another bit of a boost, although it's going to be quite a long rollout of that, and for us to really feel the benefits of that, it's going to be a number of years yet. But, you know, all those things add to the situation that we effectively need to keep running in our favour because we've got record volumes of beef.
7: Yeah, and Australia's northern production regions, New South Wales and parts of Queensland are facing a drought. So could that throw a bit of a spanner in the works here?
6: Yeah, they have definitely through March, April, and into May. Large parts of sort of northern New South Wales, or the top half of New South Wales, and parts of southern Queensland did experience drier conditions, and we did see record numbers of cattle move through sale yards there. Gunnedah, Dubbo, I think Tamworth even had record volumes of cattle pass through in some weeks in those months. We haven't necessarily seen a big spike in slaughter numbers, though. You know, I think a lot of these cattle have probably moved to other parts of the country, and to a certain extent, the fact that, you know, central and western Queensland's having a good season, we've got South Australia having a good season, Victoria's looking better than it has in the last couple of years. So a number of these cattle have moved into those other areas. It probably means that it's more about the distribution of cattle now rather than necessarily the overall numbers. But, it does make it a little bit more challenging for those operators in the areas where it has been dry. But at the same time, the strong export markets and the ability to send large volumes overseas have supported Australian cattle prices. So even with those record sale yard numbers. We didn't see cattle prices drop too much. They only dropped sort of 10, maybe 15% between their peak in early March to probably their low point in early May.
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0: Baird of Rabobank speaking with Emily Minnie for Country Today. That's Country Today for this Tuesday. Have a great day, and we'll catch up again tomorrow morning after 5:30.
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3: 16 degrees in Melbourne, showers atop it today, 19. It's 6 o'clock. Good morning. I'm David Armstrong. A gym in South Melbourne's been set alight in an early morning arson attack. Madeline Burke is there.
4: I'm at Rare Breed Boxing Gym on Montague Street. It's been cordoned off by police after a ramming and a fire. It was just before four this morning when a white vehicle rammed the roller door. Police say offenders then lit a fire inside and fled in that vehicle. The gym was closed at the time. I'm told there was a police raid at this venue earlier this year, but it's not yet known why the business was targeted this morning. Madeline Burke, South Melbourne.
3: Thousands of students could be forced to find a new school under proposed government amalgamations. 14 prep to year 9 schools and 7 year 10 to 12 schools in Melbourne's west could be impacted, affecting more than 21,000 students. The Department of Education says it's currently in the consultation stage of the proposal. The mother of murdered policeman Vadim Devort-Hotat has broken her silence. Shot dead by Desi Freeman, Carolina DeWatt says he did not die in vain and is a hero. She's told the Herald Sun, "The now a shattered family, they miss their sapphire-eyed, laughing, ever-positive storyteller." She says it's particularly hard for his brother. He was due to be best man at his wedding later this year. Opposition leader Jess Wilson's vowing to close a legal loophole she says is letting down thousands of emergency service workers who are assaulted on the job. Here's Stephanie Wacklewick.
5: Anyone who injures a paramedic, a nurse or another frontline worker faces at least 6 months behind bars. But if a worker is assaulted while they're on their break during their shift, their attacker could escape jail because they were not on duty. Opposition leader Jess Wilson says she wants to fix that.
6: We need to ensure that when emergency services workers are going to get a coffee or having their lunch break, the law protects them because they are out there protecting us.
5: The opposition will introduce new laws to close the legal loophole and ensure workers are protected throughout their entire shift. The Allen government has already asked the Victorian Law Reform Commission to review the definition of on duty and change the law if required, but its findings not due until mid next year. Stephanie Wacklewick, State Parliament, Melbourne.
3: The opposition's pledge to link immigration rates to housing has been strongly backed by surveyed voters. The latest Resolve poll shows the plan is backed by 42% of people, while 40% are undecided, 18% oppose it outright. The poll also shows just 23% of people believe Labor's latest budget will be good for them. In finance, Wall Street is up 469 points and the dollar is trading at 70.72 US.
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3: Socceroos legend Harry Kewell is urging Australia to go after the USA's weak defence in their upcoming World Cup clash. Both teams go into Saturday morning's match after strong first-up wins. Kewell says the Socceroos' attack could find some joy in Seattle.
7: If we can actually get a little bit more of the ball and control it, we can actually get at their weak defence. I mean, that's where I feel USA are not the strongest.
3: This morning, Egypt is leading Belgium 1-0 at half time, while Cape Verde kept Spain to a nil-all draw. Gold Coast coach Damien Hardwick has been put on notice by the AFL for his criticism of umpiring. Richmond Premiership winner wasn't fined, but he's been warned he will be if he oversteps the mark. Both New South Wales and Queensland will hold their final captain's run in Melbourne this morning, ahead of Rugby League's State of Origin at the MCG tomorrow. That's the latest news and sport.
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9: Good morning, it's Daniel Brewer with your local news and sport. 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Sam College reports.
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9: Federal Member for Gippsland, Darren Chester, and the Speaker of the House of Representatives, the Honourable Milton Dick MP, have launched the 2026 My First Speech competition for Gippsland students. Mr Chester is encouraging all students to get involved.
11: The great thing about the My First Speech competition for Gippsland students is it gives our senior school students a chance to imagine they've been elected to Parliament and then record a 3-minute speech on an issue that they're passionate about. It's one way we can hear from the future leaders of our region. It's great to see our young people right across Australia have this opportunity and their messages will be heard in federal Parliament.
9: Those across Gippsland delaying moving out of home are far from alone, with research showing more Aussies are opting to put off their exit. A study by Insights Exchange has found 1 in 3 people aged 18 to 29 still live with parents or in-laws. Chief Executive Nicola Quayles says only 9% of those plan to save for a home deposit in the next 5 years.
12: Whilst there is ongoing financial strain, a third are still trying to protect those small pleasures and experiences around keeping travel and holidays as part of their maintaining quality of life.
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9: Football Victoria Latrobe Valley men's competition results for round 9. Morwell Pegasus 3 defeated Maui United 2. Traralgon City 2 defeated East Gippsland United 1. Monash SC 1 lost to Sale United 9. Falcons 2003 went down to Traralgon Olympian 6. And Churchill United 7 defeated Newborough Yallourn United 1. That's the latest in local news and sport.
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9: Your 4-day forecast for Gippsland and the Valley, the chance of morning fog turning to a partly cloudy day with a medium chance of showers tonight. The Valley 19, Sale 20, Bairnsdale 22 or Boston Lakes 21. Tomorrow morning fog turning to a partly cloudy day with a slight chance of a shower 20. Thursday cloudy with a high chance of showers 19. Friday partly cloudy with a high chance of showers through the afternoon and evening 16. Right now it's 12 degrees.
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14: Hello, it is the Morning Rush. 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Today is the 16th of June at 6:08. Don't forget, today, anytime, anything, it's what we say here on the Morning Rush. Pick up the phone, give us a call, tell me a story. Maybe you want to give someone a shout out, get involved in a topic later on, do that. And you're in the running to possibly pick up $500 this Friday. Rather than Caller of the Month, we're doing Caller of the Week. Each week for the month of June, $500, thank you very much. We are giving away every Friday. So reach out. The number is 1300 00 1242.

0: It's the Morning Rush with Sean at 13 past 6 on your Tuesday morning. I'll tell you what, something that's caught my eye in the last, since I've been up in the last couple of hours, is some footage that's doing the rounds. No surprise, it's come from America. I won't say it always happens on American flights, but basically, when it comes to behaviour on aeroplanes, often these videos that we're looking at are from America. Have a listen to this man's behaviour. He's not happy about a baby crying and making noise on the flight. He's not happy about the baby screaming, but have a listen to him.
1: With a baby in an echo chamber, and you want to talk to me about being...
0: You want me to scream? I can scream. That is somewhere over in America. We can obviously tell that he's American. That's from a funny Facebook and Instagram page that I follow. If you want to laugh, you can do the same. It's called Passenger Shaming. Anyway, so this is as everyone's boarding the flight. Okay, so everyone's boarding the flight. So he must have been one of the first on, and I'm guessing so did the family with the crying baby. And he is not happy at all. Anyway, he got escorted off the flight by police, and I'm pretty sure he wasn't allowed back on. What is it with people? What is it with people? It's part of life. Sometimes you go on a flight and it's really peaceful. Sometimes you go on a flight and there's a baby crying. Whatever. Who cares? A lot of the comments are saying, hey, mate, have you never heard of noise cancelling headphones? There you go. Great idea. But, yeah, that is just, I don't know. I don't know what it is. I've always said this. When people get on planes, their behaviour changes. It's ridiculous. I won't say only in America. Only in America. Have you got a story? Have you witnessed something like that? Reach out. Send us a text. The number 0437 882 000.
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0: G'day, I hope you can still hear me. Sean here for the morning rush. I made a bit of a boo-boo there and we skipped straight out of the song into a commercial break. I hope you can still hear me. Send a text if you can, that'd be great, but I'm going to roll anyway here. Stump of time. Little brain teaser, get you going. You can still have a go if you want. This line's open. 1-300-00-1242. Today's stumper is this. 56% of drivers say they have done this at least once. What is it? I thought the number would be higher. I've done it before. It's not a bad thing. It's not a bad thing at all. What do you think it is? We'll start with Bricky on 1-300-00-1242. Hello, Bricky. We still got you?
1: Morning, mate. How are you?
0: Yeah, I'm okay. How are you?
1: Yeah, going good, mate.
0: That's good. What's your guess?
1: Is it cutting someone off or almost cutting someone off?
0: Oh, yeah. I get it, because my clue earlier on was you might say to yourself, "Are you idiot?" Yeah.
1: Yeah.
0: Good guess. Good guess. Yeah, we've all accidentally done that before, and you think, "Oh, sorry," and you just got to give the wave, don't you?
1: Yeah, that's it.
0: You just got to give the wave. No, Bricky, that's not the answer I was looking for. Have a great day, mate. Steve, what's your guess, Steve?
2: Hey, Shondi, how are you, mate?
0: Yep, great, thanks. What's your guess?
2: Oh, I thought the obvious thing would have been using a device.
0: Oh, yeah, 56% of drivers say they have done this at least once. What is it?
2: I wouldn't be doing it now.
0: No, you wouldn't now, no. I mean, you shouldn't at any time.
2: No.
0: I heard someone say the other day with the old Nokias it was a bit more easier, but anyway, no, absolutely. Put the phone in a cradle, do the right thing, my goodness, or lock it in the glove box. No, look, Steve, not the answer I'm looking for. Let's go to Dino. Hello, Dino, how are you?
3: Yeah, good, mate, how are you?
0: Good. 56% of drivers say they have done this at least once. What is it?
3: Forgot to turn their headlights on.
0: Forgot to turn their headlights on.
3: Yeah, well, when they're driving, I'll turn them off.
0: Or turn them. Oh, yeah, forget to dip your lights.
3: Yeah.
0: Yeah, we've all done that before. Absolutely. Yep. Apparently, in these new modern cars, it does it for you. Is that right?
3: Yeah, exactly. Yeah, they do.
0: Have you got one of them?
3: No, I've got an old one.
0: Yeah, I was going to say, me too. I have to do it manually. Jeez, and I've got those strong lights in the front of my car. I tell you what, if I'm just half a second late, you know, they're on to you. They're giving you the flash and you're thinking, oh, sorry, mate. And you can't wave to say sorry because you can't see each other. Oh, I know what you mean. Hey, that's not the answer.
3: Okay.
0: I'll tell you though, stay there. 56% of drivers say they've done this at least once. What is it? It's forgetting where you parked your car.
3: That's me every day.
0: Yeah, I know. That's why I'm 80%. Anytime you go to an airport, I remember it's this one. Hey, Dino, stay there. You're in the running. And everyone that got on air to be our caller of the month, $500 to be given away.
4: -16 degrees in Melbourne, showers at top today, 19, 6:30. Good morning. I'm David Armstrong. A crime scene's been set up after an arson attack on a South Melbourne gym. Police say a white vehicle rammed into the roller door of Rare Breed Boxing Gym on Montague Street just before 4 o'clock. A fire was then lit inside. The offenders fled. The gym was closed at the time. Nobody's been injured. The state's peak business body has declared Victoria is no longer fit for growth. The Chamber of Commerce and Industry has found the growing tax burden and red tape is undermining investment here. Businesses are increasingly heading interstate. Figures show more Australians are staying in their jobs for longer due to the cost of living crisis. Australian HR Institute research shows employee turnover has fallen by about 11% in just 6 months. Spokesperson Sarah McCann-Bartlett says redundancy levels are also down.
5: Employers don't want to make big decisions about making people redundant. They've gotten used to a really tight labour market that is easing, but it has been difficult to get the right people with the right skills.
4: A massive jump in imported Chinese cars is driving Australia's biggest port toward another record year of trade. Here's Gabrielle Hodson.
6: If the country's largest port, the Port of Melbourne, is anything to go by, Australia's had a bumper year for shipping trade. It handled 3.5 million containers last year, and it's on track to smash that figure come June 30. 30. The Financial Review says the port accounts for a third of Australia's container trade, and all up, 52% arrives from China. The next biggest country, the US, accounts for just 5%. The port is also the nation's biggest automotive gateway, with an 83% jump in Chinese car imports in the year to April. BYD is now Australia's second biggest car manufacturer behind Toyota. Gabriel Hodson reporting.
4: The world's largest study into the role genetics plays with moles and melanoma has found new links between the two. The research into the genetic data of 85,000 people found 24 new genetic regions determining how many moles a person grows. QIMR Berghofer Associate Professor Matthew Law says those factors also increase the risk of melanoma.
7: And this is because they come from the same kind of cells. There are cells in your skin that produce pigment called melanocytes. They can grow a little bit and become a mole, or sometimes they can convert into melanoma.
4: British pop star Bonnie Tyler has woken up from a medically induced coma in Portugal. The total eclipse of the heart singer underwent emergency intestinal surgery last month. A spokesperson says she remains very unwell and is in intensive care. Finance, Wall Street is up 468, our dollar 70.72 US.
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4: Collingwood's reportedly in the box seat to sign Lachie Neale, the former Brisbane captain reportedly being offered a three-year deal worth up to $3 million. 3AW commentator Lee Matthews telling Fox Footy the 33-year-old's age shouldn't come into it.
9: Players are playing into their mid-30s these days, and Lachie Neale's playing as well as he's ever played. So I don't think you worry about the age too much. They're offering him a three-year contract. I mean, I'm not quite sure where the line sit in that.
4: Darcy Moore's returned to Australia after a trip to the US to address his soft tissue injuries. There is no timeline on the Collingwood captain's return from a hamstring injury suffered last month. At the Soccer World Cup, Egypt and Belgium are locked at 1-1 after 66 minutes. Earlier, Cape Verde kept Spain to a 0-0 draw. And FIFA's discrimination monitor at the World Cup has called for an Australian video review official to be removed after appearing to make a hand gesture that can also be interpreted as a white supremacist sign. That's the latest news and sports.
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12: Good morning, it's Daniel Brewer with your local news and sport. Victoria will become the first state in Australia to enforce classroom screen time limits for primary school students. Under reform set to begin next year, students in years 3 to 6 will be restricted to a maximum of 90 minutes of device use each school day. Education Minister Ben Carroll says guidelines outlining the new screen time limits will be developed in the coming months.
13: There shouldn't be any more than 2 hours. We want eyes up, screens down. A full reset in the classroom is so important for behaviour, for calmness. The focus needs to be on the most important adult in the classroom, and that's the teacher.
12: Victorian allied health professionals have gone on strike today, including many workers across Gippsland. The workers are striking against the Victorian government's suitable pay offer and conditions. Andrew Hewitt, executive officer for Victorian Allied Health Professionals Association, says they will still be providing cover in emergency situations.
14: The allied health professionals are largely seen as kind of the invisible workforce that people take for granted. You know, they always talk about doctors and nurses, but they forget that allied health professionals provide critical services throughout the health care networks. We'll still be providing emergency cover to ensure that the public are not put at risk.
12: A Gippsland farm operator is facing court after a worker was killed in an incident involving a bale wrapper in November 2024. The 47-year-old woman suffered fatal injuries after allegedly entering the machine's danger area while carrying out repairs or replacing plastic film. WorkSafe have laid 4 charges against the 66-year-old operator. The case is scheduled for a filing hearing at Latrobe Valley Magistrates Court tomorrow.
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12: The next generation of football stars will take centre stage over the next month when they compete in the 2026 Marsh AFL National Championships. Gippsland Power is well represented in both the boys and girls competition. In the boys, Oscar Henwood, Xavier Ladbrook and Cody Templeton are just some of the names selected, while in the girls, Mia Smith-Clark, Lily Milner and Olivia Holmes are just some of the selections for Victoria Country. That's the latest in local news and sport.
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12: Your 4-day forecast for Gippsland and the Valley, the chance of morning fog turning to a partly cloudy day with a medium chance of showers tonight. The Valley 19, Sale 20, Bairnsdale 22 or Boston Lakes 21. Tomorrow morning fog turning to a partly cloudy day with a slight chance of a shower 20. Thursday cloudy with a high chance of showers 19. Friday partly cloudy with a high chance of showers through the afternoon and evening 16. At the moment it's 13 degrees.
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0: The Morning Rush, Sean Solo, Monkey back next week. Yeah, let's have a look at the 16th of June as we go back. We're going to go back to 1978, starring Olivia Newton-John and John Travolta. This here opened in the cinemas in 1978. How iconic is that? 1978, can you believe it? We've got a birthday here. Australian comedian Peter Hallier. He is 51 today, a very funny man. Of course, a lot of people might just relate straight to that Collingwood fan that he represents, Strawny. We always think Strawny. Strawny. I was lucky enough to play golf with Peter Hallier late last year, actually. It was quite interesting. Halfway through the round, and I don't think he'd mind me saying this. If you're listening, Pete, hello. I was thinking, this bloke, you know, he's a comedian. He's meant to be quite out there and loud and, you know, crack a joke, Pete, but I'd call him an introvert. He was quite, I'd call him shy. Shy. And we got talking casually throughout the round, but it wasn't until afterwards when we had a beer, he kind of opened up a bit more. But yeah, I wouldn't say I was shocked, but I thought, oh, okay, maybe he just flicks the switch when the cameras are on or the microphone's on. But he was an absolute gentleman, a lovely guy, Peter Hallier. And this here hit YouTube back in 2016. It is 10 years old, this. Iconic. For anyone that's got kids or grandkids, you'll know what I'm talking about when I play this. Oh, my God. Normally I enjoy my mornings, but I'm not hearing that. That's getting a run in our household at the moment with a 18-month-old little son. But, yeah, that there is 10 years old. So that there is the 16th of June as we go back on this day. This is Amy. Geez, I haven't heard this in all. This is Amy Grant on the Morning Rush. It's 20 to 7.

0: the Morning Rush, 16 to 7 on your Tuesday morning. Let's do this.
1: Song, song, blue, everybody knows one.
0: Song list time, it's where you get involved. We love it. Especially, you know, when we get a first-time texter, that's exciting. Text through your songs. There's a different theme each day. I'll try and give you a shout-out. I'll try my best to give you a shout-out. Might even play your song as well. Today, it's songs to do, anything to do with getting back together or the word back. Back. Back. Because I tell you what, in news just out, I think this, you know, what's the word? Was embargoed. I think that's the word. Embargoed until 6 a.m. this morning. That's 44 minutes ago. Two bands are getting back together. It's all part of the Red Hot Summer Tour. You can check them out maybe, well, depending on where you are and where you're going to be in Ballarat. Aussie Crawl, Australian Crawl are getting back together for the first time in 40 years. James Rain and his brother is going to be in the band as well. That bass guitarist, he's not going to be in there. So it's going to be Jimmy Rain, James Rain, with guitarist Simon Binks, David Rain as well. So that's amazing. So they split in 1986 and they're getting back together. They're getting back together. But guess what? Part two, also on the Red Hot Summer Tour, the same tour, is going to be Men at Work. Colin Hay and Men at Work, they're getting back together as well. I think the last time they were back together was maybe, oh no, no, sorry, was 2002, but then recently they have got back together and I think they've been doing some stuff overseas. So there you go. The next, I guess, series of the Red Hot Summer Tour. It's going to be at the Mornington Peninsula. I know it's going to be in Ballarat as well. It's going to have those two bands, Australian Crawl. So not, I get it, James Rain has been doing his thing for a while. I've seen him a couple of times. In fact, I owe his wife a dollar still to this day. I owe his wife a dollar. I was in the queue at one of his gigs, cash only. I didn't know that. I was a dollar short. And this lady said, oh, here you go. I said, no, no, I couldn't possibly do that. She goes, here you go, have a dollar. Then she walked over to James Rain. I said, oh, my God, that's his, yeah. So I didn't pay her back. I still owe James Rain's other half $1. Sorry about that. Rightio. So there you go. Songs to do with being back or getting back. It's going to be happening at the Mornington Racecourse, November the 8th. It's going to be happening in Ballarat, November the 7th. The Red Hot Summer Tour. Iconic bands. Back right there. How good's that? Men at Work and Australian Crawl. Text through your songs to do with back or getting back to 0437 882 000.
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0: G'day, it's Sean here at 97. This is The Morning Rush and it's song list time. If it's your first time listening, each day at this time we put together a song list. You do. You text through your songs. There's a different theme each day. Today it's songs that feature the word or something to do with getting back together, getting back, or just songs to do with back, the word back. Geez, we've had a fair few. I say it every day. We've had a fair few. What else do I say every day? Oh, sorry if I don't give you a shout out. Well, I mean it. Sorry if I can't give you a shout out. Now, the reason we're doing this, songs to do with being back or getting back, announced 51 minutes ago, the Red Hot Summer Tour, they got their next series coming up. And Australian Crawl are back. They're back.

0: What a band, what a band. John Stevens and Noise Works. That rounds out our song list for today. That was our song list song. Songs about being back or getting back together because Australian Crawl, you probably hear it in your news maybe, Aussie Crawl are getting back together for the first time in 40 years. Speaking of your news, it's next.
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9: 16 degrees in Melbourne, showers atop today, 19. 7 o'clock, good morning. I'm David Armstrong. The mother of murdered policeman Vadim Dawood Hotot has broken her silence. Madeline Burke reports.
10: Shot dead by Desi Freeman. Carolina Devard says her son didn't die in vain and is a hero. Vadim's mother has told the Herald Sun they're now a shattered family and miss their sapphire-eyed, laughing, ever-positive storyteller. She says it's particularly hard for his brothers. Vadim was due to be best man at one of their weddings later this year. And Ms. Devard says her husband, Elaine, has given up practicing as a doctor after 40 years in the medical profession whilst carrying his own pain. Madeline Burke, Melbourne.
9: A gym in South Melbourne has been set alight this morning. A white vehicle rammed into the roller door of the Rare Breed boxing gym on Montague Street just before four. A fire was lit inside. The offenders fled in a vehicle. Thousands of students could be forced to find a new school under proposed government amalgamation. 14 prep to year 9 schools and 7 year 10 to 12 schools in Melbourne's west could be impacted, affecting more than 21,000 students. The opposition's Brad Rosewell says it would have a major educational and financial impact on students and their families.
11: I'm actually concerned that this decision and these questions is actually being driven by the fact that Victoria is broke. This is a real consequence of the way Labor has mismanaged and mishandled Victoria's economy over the last 12 years.
9: In other news, the state's peak business body has declared Victoria is no longer fit for growth. The Labor Party Room meets today. Deputy Premier Ben Carroll vowing he will not challenge Jacinta Allen for the leadership. And a 67-year-old man's been charged with animal cruelty after he dragged a koala behind his car earlier this year. Overseas, and Donald Trump says the peace deal with Iran is now all signed, adding the details about the memorandum will be released in coming days. An official signing ceremony will be held in Geneva on Friday. Speaking from France ahead of the G7, President says they're now working to make the Strait of Hormuz safe.
12: The strait is already partially opened. As you know, they're doing a little hunting for a couple of mines that they've already found. But it's essentially ships are starting to go out now. On Friday, it'll be completely opened.
9: Australia Post customers being reminded to keep their dogs safely secured before expecting a delivery. Fresh data shows there's been a 5% increase in dog attacks on posties in the past 6 months. Finance Wall Street is up 468, our dollar 70.72 US.
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9: better. Essendon great Matthew Lloyd wants anyone who doesn't want to be at the Bombers to be shown the door. Zach Merritt still reportedly wants to leave, while Jordan Ridley could also walk at the end of the season. Lloyd telling Footy Classified, if a player doesn't want to be there, they should go.
13: Yes, the club's got to fix themselves and get themselves right, and these players are probably entitled to be disgruntled with what's going on at the football club. But once the new coach comes in, there's going to be a lot of change of staff. Anybody who doesn't want to be there, move them on, get them out of there.
9: Cape Verde has announced itself on the World Cup stage with a stunning nil-all draw with Spain. The African side successfully defending 27 shots at goal. Belgium and Egypt have drawn one all. Melbourne Stars and Renegades likely to play in the Big Bash next season as privatisation takes a small step forward. The state's agreeing to a self-determination model. And that's the latest news and sports.
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15: Good morning, it's Daniel Brewer with your local news and sport. Young adults across Gippsland who are delaying moving out of home are far from alone, with new research showing the trend is becoming increasingly common across Australia. A study by Insights Exchange found that one in three people aged between 18 and 29 still live with their parents or in-laws. Chief Executive Nicola Quayle says only 9% of those surveyed expect to save enough for a home deposit within the next 5 years.
16: There is ongoing financial strain. A third are still trying to protect those small pleasures and experiences around keeping travel and holidays as part of their maintaining quality of life.
15: Candidate nominations have officially opened for the upcoming La Trobe City Council Morwell River Ward by-election, with prospective candidates now able to submit their nomination. Sam College reports.
17: 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Nominations close at 12 noon on Tuesday the 23rd of June. More information on nominating is available at vec.vic.gov.au. Sam College, Ace Radio.
15: Federal Member for Gippsland, Darren Chester, has joined Speaker of the House of Representatives, Milton Dick, to launch the 2026 My First Speech competition. Mr Chester is encouraging students from across the region to take part.
18: The great thing about the My First Speech competition for Gippsland students is it gives our senior school students a chance to imagine they've been elected to Parliament and then record a 3-minute speech on an issue that they're passionate about. It's one way we can hear from the future leaders of our region. It's great to see our young people right across Australia have this opportunity and their messages will be heard in federal parliament.
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15: Traralgon's Josh Charlton has continued his impressive run of form, claiming the OTF Pro Tour doubles Manshan Open title in China alongside local partner Arian Wang. The pair battled through tough three-set quarterfinal and semi-final victories before securing the championship with a straight-set 6-4, 6-3 win over their Chinese opponents. That's the latest in local news and sport.
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15: Your 4-day forecast for Gippsland and the Valley, the chance of morning fog turning to a partly cloudy day with a medium chance of showers tonight. The Valley 19, Sale 20, Bairnsdale 22 or Boston Lakes 21. Tomorrow morning fog turning to a partly cloudy day with a slight chance of a shower 20. Thursday cloudy with a high chance of showers 19. Friday partly cloudy with a high chance of showers through the afternoon and evening 16. Right now it's 12 degrees.
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22: It's the Morning Rush. Hello, 7:08. Just Sean this week. Last week I had a had a bit of a hand with Monkey's family. Just me for this week. Monkey's back on Monday next week. Interesting, earlier on, you might hear it, you might not. Do a little segment called our song list segment. Basically, we mash together a bit of a song list, and you get involved and text through your songs. It's great. Had an interesting text. Actually, no, you know what? I've completely stuffed that. It was on this day. It was in a different segment completely. My apologies. I do a segment called On This Day. Okay, it's where you go back in history and have a bit of a look. It was on the 16th of June, 10 years ago, 2016, that a particular children's song came out, and it set off Big Matt. He wasn't happy. He sent through a text and he said, "Oh my God, why did you have to play that? It has to be the most annoying song ever." I mean, it's getting a run in my household at the moment. Wait for it. Baby Shark, it's 10 years old. Can you believe it? Billions of streams on YouTube. If you have kids, you might be able to relate. Maybe the grandkids as well. Apologies if that gets stuck in your head all day. Oh, my God. Normally, this is my time to get a bit of a break on that song right there. But it got me thinking, though, what are the most annoying, not kids' songs. It could be jingles. It could be an actual song. It might be a song that we play on the radio. Songs that annoy you, that get you going, that get stuck in the head. Big Matty, he teed off before. He sent through a text. He wasn't happy at all. So I want to know, what song does that for you? What song makes you go, "Oh, are you serious? I'm not hearing that right now." Text it through to 0437 882 000. This is Bill Medley and Jennifer Warnes in the Morning Rush. No.

0: Bill Medley, Jennifer Warnes doing their thing at 14 past 7. This is The Morning Rush with Sean. Solo this week, Monkey back on Monday next week. I've been asking you this morning, what's the most annoying? It doesn't have to be a song. It could be a jingle on TV. It could be a kid's song, actually. Because Big Matt said to me earlier on this morning, poor Big Matty, he can't stand this. I played it earlier. He goes, oh, Sean, did you have to? Yeah, it's going to be in your head all day, maybe today. I'm asking you, what's the most annoying song ever that you just don't like? Sandy on 1300 00 1242. Hello, Sandy.
1: Good morning, Sean.
0: How are you going?
1: Not too bad, thanks. Yourself?
0: Good. Is there a song or a jingle or an ad that just does your head in? You can't stand hearing it?
1: Oh, Sean, the most annoying song, the most unnecessary song ever written is Rock Lobster. They can't dance, they can't sing, it's not about anything, and it goes on and on and on. Oh, boy.
0: I know the one you mean. Rock Lobster. Wow. I know what you mean, and do you know what? That's one of those songs. We do actually play it every now and then on this station. How long does it go for? Yeah, it's up there. It's quite long. It's 5 minutes, just under 5 minutes, that song there. I mean, of course, the B-52s, Love Shack, what a song. That's great. But
1: yes, Rome's not bad either, but, oh, Rock Lobster. Now it's going to be in my head all day.
0: Oh, sorry. Okay, I won't do it now. Sorry about that. Here you go. Should I play it in full for you?
1: Oh, no, Sean.
0: No. Now, that's what I'm talking about. Let us know. Keep them coming. Send us a text. What song just does, or jingle, or ad, does your head in? Send a text to 0437 882 000.
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0: Federal member for Gippsland, Darren Chester. Always interesting following his Facebook page. He's given a bit of a shout out to Melanie and Andrew from Cafe Agar in Yarram. What do they do? They raised over $400 for Australia's biggest morning tea by donating a dollar from every coffee and cake sold. And guess what? They're doing it all again this Wednesday, this time raising money for Red Apple Day, raising funds and awareness for bowel cancer. So there you go. If you're out and about, pop in and see the guys at Cafe Agar. That's tomorrow, all for a good cause.
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15: Good morning to you, Sean.
0: Now, we've got some news in regards to Bonnie Tyler. She hasn't been well and she's come out of a coma, but am I right in saying she was in the coma for a fair while?
15: Yeah, it's about at least 4 weeks, maybe 5 weeks. I was only thinking about her yesterday, actually. I thought, I wonder how she's going, because we heard a lot about her at the time. She went in to have some fairly straightforward intestinal surgery, and then there were complications. And so to help her get better, they put her into the coma. And, you know, that was sort of the end of it. It went quiet for about a month. And now the family have said, yes, she is now out of the coma, but she's still very unwell. She's still in intensive care. And they have cancelled all of her upcoming gigs until October. So they seem to be cautiously optimistic that she is going to make a full recovery, but it's going to take a long time. And, of course, with her kind of act, you know, she's got to be match fit, because she's got all those big numbers that she's got to do, all of her big hits. You know, you can't fake that. You've got to be able to really do it. And so, you know, it is going to take a while. But, yeah, it doesn't read like a life and death situation anymore.
0: Okay. Well, in terms of her performances, so before this, Pete, so she'd been, on the road and touring, and she never kind of had any time off. She still likes to keep busy?
15: Oh, yeah. She was, you know, the voice is still held up quite well. It's not what it was, but it's still pretty good. And she was one of those older school performers who just loved being on the road. She has a house in Spain where she lives half of the year, and that's where she took sick originally. But fingers crossed, you know, that they are confident that she will be back on the road, but it may not be until next year. So fingers crossed.
0: Yeah, well, guess what? They still like her, because this song here, right? 43 years after it was released, she's one of the few artists, Pete, that passed the billion, that's a billion streams on Spotify. So they still love her.
15: Wow. And every person who's had too much to drink thinks they can sing that at the karaoke night.
0: You know what that is. Oh, my God. That is so true. Hey, Pete, thanks for the update on that, and we'll talk to you tomorrow.
15: Have a good one.

0: It is the morning rush. Sean solo this week. Monkey back on Monday next week. Lots of texts coming through. Thank you. Keep them coming. What are the most annoying songs or tunes or jingles that you know? Loads of them. We'll get to them a little bit later on. But up next, we're going to talk some sport. We're actually going to cross across, well, I don't know where we're crossing to, maybe Canada or maybe America. A friend of the show, a certain someone, was at that match, the Socceroos match the other day, and hopefully he's allowed into the US. We'll cross to him next.
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11: 17 degrees in Melbourne, showers are top today. 19, it's 7:30. Good morning. David Armstrong, casual and part-time workers will be included in the proposed new work-from-home laws. Legislation will be introduced into Parliament this week, requiring employers to allow employees to work 2 days a week from home where possible. Sally Curtin at the Victorian Chamber of Commerce and Industry says in the current environment, nothing could be worse.
12: That's the last thing we need to be doing. We need to make it easier to employ people, not harder. And that's something that business has said across the board, that of course we've got flexibility. We've got the highest work from home rates here in Victoria. There is no problem to solve. There won't be a single job created.
11: Police are investigating another early morning arson attack. A South Melbourne gym set alight overnight. Here's Madeleine Burke.
13: A white vehicle was rammed into Rare Breed Boxing Gym on Montague Street just before four this morning. The gym was closed at the time. 3AW's rumour file has been told the owner was in bed when alerted to his security system. He saw a fire inside his gym and called 000. FRV crews were on scene within 5 minutes of that call and had the fire under control 10 minutes later. Locals say there was a police raid at the gym earlier this year. It's not yet known why the business was targeted this morning. Madeleine Burke, Melbourne.
11: Polling shows just under a quarter of surveyed voters believe the government's latest budget will be good for them. 9% of respondents to the latest Resolve survey believe the economy may improve over the next month. 44% of those surveyed believe economic conditions will worsen in the next year. More Australian workers are staying in their job. Here's Gabrielle Hodson.
14: Research by the Australian Human Resources Institute has found employee turnover has fallen since the end of last year from 15% to 13% now. That's the lowest rate in 3 years. But News Corp says people aren't staying in jobs because they're happy with the salary. Pay increase expectations for the year ahead remain moderate at 3.3%. But even with that sort of pay rise, employees face the prospect of a real wage cut if inflation remains high at more than 4%. Gabrielle Hodson reporting.
11: Leading economists are predicting the Reserve Bank will leave interest rates on hold today following its regular meeting. The cash rate is expected to be held at 4.35% after three consecutive hikes this year. In finance, Wall Street is up 468 points, the dollar 70.72 US.
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11: The Socceroos World Cup showdown against the USA on Saturday morning is promising to be one of the matches of the tournament. The Aussies are out to prove themselves, with numerous American commentators labelling the Aussies as a walkover. Former Socceroo Andrew Redmayne is told today the noise won't be getting to the players.
16: Especially with a coach like Tony Popovich, he'll be keeping everyone in check, and I know they've got enough senior players in there, Matty and Jackson, and there's a lot more kind of experience in that team that'll just keep everyone pretty level-headed, I think.
11: This morning, Spain was held to a nil-all draw with Cape Verde. Egypt and Belgium playing out a one-all draw. Gold Coast coach Damien Hardwick has been put on notice, but won't be fined by the AFL for his criticism of umpiring. And English cricket coach Brendan McCullum isn't being drawn on Ben Stokes's future as captain, but he has voiced his worry and concern for the all-rounder. That's the latest news and sport.
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20: Good morning, it's Daniel Brewer with your local news and sport. Allied health professionals from across Victoria have walked off the job today, with many workers in Gippsland joining the strike. The industrial action comes after workers push for improved pay and conditions. Andrew Hewitt, Executive Officer, Victorian Allied Health Professionals Association, says the dispute has dragged on.
21: Yeah, we've been bargaining for over 9 months now, and it's dragged on, and we've only finally got an offer in the last week or so once we announced that we were taking industrial action and escalating to stop work. So it's disappointing that it took so long, and yet we're frustrated that the offer that's come is completely inadequate, and so members have decided they needed to step it up, and we're taking a 24-hour stoppage.
20: Charges have been laid against the operator of a Gippsland farm following the death of a worker in a bell wrapper incident almost 2 years ago. The 47-year-old woman died after accessing a restricted area of the machine while undertaking maintenance work. WorkSafe alleges the 66-year-old operator failed to ensure key safety mechanisms were functioning and failed to isolate the equipment before the task was carried out. The matter is due before the Latrobe Valley Magistrates Court tomorrow. Victoria is set to become the first state to introduce mandatory limits on classroom device use. From next year, Gippsland Primary School students in years 3 to 6 will be limited to 90 minutes of screen time per day. Education Minister Ben Carroll said detailed guidelines for the new restrictions would be finalised in the months ahead.
22: There shouldn't be any more than 2 hours. We want eyes up, screens down. A full reset in the classroom is so important for behaviour, for calmness, for the student's own mental health. The focus needs to be on the most important adult in the classroom, and that's the teacher.
23: Great food, great atmosphere. 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Local sport.
20: Football Victoria Latrobe Valley men's competition results for round 9. Traralgon City 2 defeated East Gippsland United 1. Morwell Pegasus 3 defeated Maui United 2. Churchill United 7 defeated Newborough Yallourn United 1. Falcons 2003 went down to Traralgon Olympian 6. And Monash SC 1 lost to Sale United 9. That's the latest in local news and sport.
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20: Your four-day forecast for Gippsland and the valley, the chance of morning fog turning to a partly cloudy day with a medium chance of showers tonight. The valley 19, Sale 20, Bairnsdale 22 or Boston Lakes 21. Tomorrow morning fog turning to a partly cloudy day with a slight chance of a shower 20. Thursday cloudy with a high chance of showers 19. Friday partly cloudy with a high chance of showers through the afternoon and evening 16. Right now it's 12 degrees.
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0: It's the Morning Rush, 14 to 8, here on your Tuesday morning. Pardon me. We're asking you this morning, and we're going to get to some of your texts and calls soon. What is the most annoying jingle or song that you hear on TV? We'll get to them next.
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10: 16 degrees in Melbourne, showers atop today. 19 at 8 o'clock. Good morning. I'm David Armstrong. The Deputy Premier has declared there will be no school closures or school mergers in Melbourne's West, hitting back at reports of a major shake-up of the public school system. The Herald Sun's reporting more than 21,000 students could be impacted, with the Department of Education reviewing 21 colleges for possible closure or merger. Education Minister Ben Carroll says the government's just looking at the prep to year 9 model. He claims families and teachers in the West have said they'd like more traditional years prep to grade 6 and years 7 to 12.
11: It has had a impact on their school of choice when it gets to secondary. So we are having some consultation, but I can categorically rule out we will continue to open more schools. There will be no mergers and there will be no closures.
10: Police are investigating another early morning arson attack with a South Melbourne gym set alight overnight. A vehicle was rammed into Rare Breed Boxing on Montague Street just before 4 a.m. 3AW's rumour fire was told the owner was in bed at the time when alerted by his security system. He saw the fire. He called 000. FRV crews were on scene within 5 minutes of the call. They had the fire under control 10 minutes later. The state's peak business body has declared Victoria is no longer fit for growth. Sally Curtin at the Chamber of Commerce and Industry says there is simply too much regulation.
12: We need to change our practices here. We need to, for every piece of legislation that's introduced, perhaps we need to remove two others. But the burden is significant and growing here for business in Victoria.
10: We're being warned it could be months before petrol prices return to normal, despite the peace deal struck between the US and Iran. The federal government's due to decide in coming days if it will maintain the current reduction to the fuel excise. Well, the UK has picked up Australia's under-16 social media ban. They're taking it even further. Is UK correspondent Gavin Gray.
13: Millions of children will be forced off various platforms, including TikTok, Snapchat and Instagram, with the regulations intended to be in place early next year. The Prime Minister has yet to release a full list of platforms affected, but said YouTube, Facebook and X would also be included. The government said over 16s may have to verify their ages to continue using social media platforms. Tech companies Meta, Snapchat and YouTube are warning a blanket ban will move children into a more unsafe online environment. However, in a recent survey here, 90% of parents supported a ban.
10: In finance, Wall Street's up 468 points. Now dollar is trading at 70.72 US.
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10: Damien Hardwick admits he's got to do better after being called out for his criticism of umpires. AFL footy boss Greg Swan called the Gold Coast coach yesterday to put him on notice following his comments after the loss to Geelong. Hardwick telling Fox Footy he knows his attitude has to change.
14: It is something I've got to get better at, but I do wear my heart on my sleeve. I'm a horrible loser, I'm not going to lie. My mother has said that, spoke to her again tonight, and she always says you've never tolerated losing well, and I've just got to get better at it. It's not something I'm overly great at.
10: Darcy Moore's returned to Australia after a trip to the US to address his soft tissue injuries. There's no timeline on the Collingwood captain's return from a hamstring injury suffered last month. New Zealand has its first match of the World Cup this morning up against Iran. Saudi Arabia is playing Uruguay. And both New South Wales and Queensland will hold their final captain's run in Melbourne this morning, ahead of Rugby League State of Origin at the MCG tomorrow. That's the latest news and sports.
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16: Good morning, it's Daniel Brewer with your local news and sport. Gippsland students are being encouraged to enter the 2026 My First Speech competition launched by local MP Darren Chester and Speaker of the House of Representatives Milton Dick. Mr Chester is hoping students from across the region get involved.
17: The great thing about the My First Speech competition for Gippsland students is it gives our senior school students a chance to imagine they've been elected to Parliament and then record a 3-minute speech on an issue that they're passionate about. It's one way we can hear from the future leaders of our region, and it's great to see our young people right across Australia have this opportunity and their messages will be heard in federal parliament.
16: Young people across Gippsland are increasingly choosing to stay in the family home for longer, reflecting a broader national trend. Research from Insights Exchange show around one third of Australians aged 18 to 29 continue to live with parents or in-laws. According to CEO Nicola Quayle, just 9% of those still living at home plan to save for a house deposit over the next 5 years.
18: There is ongoing financial strain. A third are still trying to protect those small pleasures and experiences around, keeping travel and holidays as part of their maintaining quality of life.
16: Residents interested in representing the Morwell River Ward on Latrobe City Council can now nominate. Sam College reports.
19: 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Nominations close at 12 noon on Tuesday the 23rd of June. More information on nominating is available at vec.vic.gov.au. 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
16: The next generation of football stars will take centre stage over the coming months at the 2026 Marsh AFL National Championships, with Gippsland talent strongly represented across both the boys and girls competitions. Among those selected in the boys squad are Oscar Henwood, Xavier Ladbrook and Cody Templeton, while Mia Smith-Clark, Lily Milner and Olivia Holmes are among the Gippsland players named in the Victorian Country Girls Squad. That's the latest in local news and sport.
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16: Your four-day forecast for Gippsland and the valley, the chance of morning fog turning to a partly cloudy day with a medium chance of showers tonight. The valley 19, Sale 20, Bairnsdale 22 or Boston Lakes 21. Tomorrow morning fog turning to a partly cloudy day with a slight chance of a shower 20. Thursday cloudy with a high chance of showers 19. Friday partly cloudy with a high chance of showers through the afternoon and evening 16. Right now it's 12 degrees.
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3: 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Radio's Categories, no one's going to knock back that these days, including Margaret. Hi, Margaret. How are you?
23: Very well, thank you.
3: That's good. Hey, random one for you. Do you know this song here?
23: Boys Light Up.
3: Yeah. That's Australian Crawl. I don't know if you've heard this morning, announced 2 hours ago. They're getting back together.
23: Oh, wow.
3: Yeah,
23: that's good.
3: They're going to be part of the Red Hot Summer Tour. Their new season has just been announced, actually, with these guys here. Men at Work and Australian Crawl headlining the new series of the Red Hot Summer Tour. So that is great news. Anyway, let's get you a letter for Radio's Categories. Oh, don't mind that. That's a G.
23: G.
3: Yeah,
23: right.
3: G for golf.
23: Right.
3: Rightio. Every answer, Margaret, needs to start with the letter G. Don't double up on a word. Make sure you don't do that. If you're struggling, say pass and I'll come back at the end. Have you got anyone helping you?
23: No.
3: Just
23: you? Not this one. Just me.
3: Yep. No, rightio. Okay, well, let's get into it. Starting with G, something in a hotel room.
23: Pass.
3: A hobby.
23: Golf.
3: Something in a vending machine.
23: Pass.
3: Something that makes noise.
23: A gong.
3: A word associated with money.
23: Greed.
3: Something you might do before bed.
23: Say goodnight.
3: Something that makes noise.
23: I thought I said a gong.
3: You did, sorry. A sport.
23: Golf.
3: A famous singer.
23: Pass.
3: A holiday destination.
23: Geelong.
3: A Victorian town.
23: Oh, no. pass.
3: Something in a hotel room?
23: Grass.
3: Grass, did you say?
23: Glass.
3: Oh, I was going to say, what sort of a hotel? Might
23: no.
3: be an old run-down hotel if it had grass maybe in the corner. Glass, absolutely. Look, apologies there. I doubled up there. But anyway, there was a few passes anyway, so I don't think it would. If it came right down to it, I don't think it would have mattered there. Something in a vending machine.
23: Oh,
3: starting with G. I'm looking across at Patty. No. Starting with G. Anyway.
23: That's a bit difficult.
3: There'll be something. We're just going to think of right now. Hey, Margaret, thanks for playing. Radio's Categories. We'll be back tomorrow for $150. This is Sherbin at 11 past 8.

0: Sherbet, a quarter past eight on your Tuesday morning. This is The Morning Rush with Sean. I'll get Monkey back on Monday next week. And you might have heard it earlier on this morning. I caught up with a friend of the show. Everyone remembers Neve that used to be on The Morning Rush. Her husband, Floss. Lucky bugger. He's over, well, he's in the States right now, but he was in Vancouver. He watched the Socceroos a couple of days ago in that win. And, well, I asked him, in terms of celebrations, what did you get up to, in particular, when the Socceroos got that first goal 26 minutes in? 26 minutes in when that goal was scored for Australia. Now, I just had to Google what this means. Everyone's like, oh, yeah, it was limbs. It was limbs. So I just asked Google, what does limbs mean when it comes to soccer? Chaotic, ecstatic crowd reactions where fans jump up, they hug strangers and flail their arms in the air. Did you do that?
1: Well, I did a bit of that. I wouldn't have known what limbs means either. I was actually throwing donuts. I just bought a 25 pack of donuts, and I'd had one, and the other 24 ended up in various parts of the stadium. But yeah, it was absolutely chaotic. It was off its head. Like, we sort of went in, you know, Turkey was strong favourites. We were very unlikely to do well, and then we jagged a goal, which we thought was. And then we jagged another one, and amazing scenes just off its head.
0: Yeah, the next game, Australia is playing this Saturday morning at 5 a.m. Against the US. And what a highlight for these, well, I'm going to call them young, they are, most of them, these young Socceroos. I mean, to play a game for Australia, that's great. To get selected in the squad, just to be in the squad for a Socceroos World Cup campaign, that's great. Then to play against, I mean, the chances of this happening, to play against the host nation, could you imagine what the atmosphere is going to be like in America, in Seattle, this Saturday morning at 5 a.m.? Now, if you're jumping on the bandwagon now, maybe you were like a lot of people and you didn't realise the World Cup was even happening. Okay, you know what, Socceroos, yeah, I'll go to a watch party. Who wants to get involved in this? Absolutely. Where do I watch it? It's live and free on SBS. If you haven't got the channel, do what we've done in our household. Get the app.
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0: Maybe I've made an incorrect payment, BPAY, as we do know that there was an issue.
1: Absolutely. Linda, thank you for the heads up. We will reach out to Vic Roads, given last week the program reached out to Vic Roads around their registration bungle and we couldn't get through. I'm not liking our chances, but we will reach out because, again, if you're using old data, A, why? But 5 days after people couldn't register a vehicle, couldn't pay registration, couldn't do anything around registration, Vic Roads is sending out text messages saying you need to pay your registration, but it's not actually due. Working beautifully. George, good morning.
2: Good morning, Shane. Thanks for taking my call.
1: Sure.
2: I'm a swinging voter. I have no loyalty to any party, but looking at that press conference the other day with Jacinta Allen and her front bench, you can quite evidently see there's tension. But on the premise of Ben Carroll, I was involved in an accident at the back of the airport about 10 years ago, probably longer, where Ben Carroll was on scene,
1: yeah,
2: part of a group. And I honestly, from an individual credibility point of view on the person who's invested in their community and their electorate, I don't think you'll get anyone better.
1: George, I appreciate it. And again, look, Ben Carroll, my dealings with him, he has always been friendly. I don't agree with a lot of his policies, but he certainly seems more upfront than the incumbent. I just don't think it would be enough to change the perception of the party at this point in time. And that's why I think he may well just be holding his cards. Wait to see what happens in November. Jacinta goes down with the ship. She's removed as leader. He can then start afresh, and then maybe he can be the saviour that the Labor Party needs. We'll wait and see. It is 5 to 9.
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1: 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Saudi Arabia taking on Uruguay. It is 1-0 in favour of Saudi Arabia at halftime.
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3: Melbourne's weather for Victorian opera presents the coronation of Poppaea. 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Heading for a mild top of 19 today. Showers later, currently 16 degrees in the city. G'day, Peter.
4: Hi, how are you?
3: Good, thank you.
4: Yeah, listen, I want to correct some of the things that you're saying because I agree with the previous caller. You are teacher bashing. You really don't understand the profession. Absolutely, you are. So hang on, stop cutting me off. Listen to what I've got to say. Have that courtesy. First of all, teachers do not get 14 weeks annual leave. Teachers in Victoria have never had 14 weeks annual leave.
3: I didn't say that. An emailer said that. I did not say it.
4: Well, I'm going to point out, first of all, number one, teachers get approximately 11 weeks. If you go to anybody else in society who gets RDOs as an example, you'll find that they are getting close to 11 weeks. By the time you break down their RDOs on an annual basis and take into account every public holiday, because every public holiday, and there are 10 of those, are all in teachers' holidays. So no one ever addresses that. The problem is not what you're saying. The problem is teacher workload, and you've sort of touched on it, but you need to really push that. If you have a look at what's happening in the profession, people are walking away from the profession. And the reason they are walking away in droves is because of the workload. I've retired, but when I used to teach, I used to have not four kids out of 24 kids, but sometimes 12 and 15 kids in a classroom of 24 or 25, where I had to have individualised programs.
3: Peter, I appreciate the call, and I think we do agree on workload, even if we agree on other points. I do appreciate the call. 5 to 10.
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